Zonti and Jesus down in Florida. You're on UCB1 Wednesday overnight show. It's Brian Farr with you, just approaching 5 minutes past one. And of course, you can check in, say hello to me. Let me know where you're listening from, brian@ucb.co.uk. Coming up this hour, I'm going to have your night blessing and our UCB word for today. Now though, getting back to sounds with this, it's Josiah Queen, Cloud and Fire. Now playing on UCB1. This world

This is Used to Be One Through the Night. It's Brian Farr with you. Thank you so, so much for keeping me company. Now, this year, Used to Be is celebrating 40 years of being on air. Yes, four decades. 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

0: You're on the UCB One through the night on a Wednesday morning. It's Brian Farrell with you. Let's check in with our UCB word for today. And this Wednesday, it's a focus on how not to be troubled by any thoughts. 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
2: Grab it and throw it in the trash. Author Max Lucado wrote, "Sometime back, a mother asked me to pray for her 8-year-old son. He was troubled by a constant barrage of images and scary visions that left him withdrawn and timid. They even took his sleep at night. On the day we met, his eyes filled with tears and he clung to his mother. She had taken him to doctors, but nothing had helped. I told him that the devil had no authority over his life, that the real battles are fought in the mind, that God will help us take every thought captive. I urged him to memorize a Bible verse and quote it each time the fearful thoughts came to his mind. Reach up with your hand, I urged, and grab the thought and throw it in the trash. And as quickly as you do that, replace it with a verse of scripture. We then anointed him with oil and prayed for him. 5 days later, his mother reported great progress. Since last week, the images are gone. He is no longer seeing them. He recites this scripture from Psalm 25, verse 5, nightly. Lead me in your truth and teach me, for you are the God of my salvation. I believe this has brought him closer to Christ. He uses the strategy of throwing the fearful thoughts away in the trash can. He said when he tried to throw them away, his head would hurt. I asked what made them go away. He smiled and said, I know God made them go away. So the word for today is, grab it and throw it in the trash.
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You're on UCB One Midnight to Five show. It's Brian Furr with you. Thank you so much for keeping me company through the night. Now, a reminder that UCB has a dedicated news team that bring you the topics of the day from a Christian perspective. And recently, our news team pondered the question, has a situation ever made you reconsider your principles? Well, the government is considering whether to allow oil and gas extraction from the Rosebank and Jackdaw North Sea Oil gas fields. This is after an official consultation was closed. Now, we spoke to Cameron Conant of Operation Noah, who believes the answer should be clear. 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

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Right now, let's take a listen to new music on the playlist. And this next track is from Zoe Lavere, and it's called Terms and Conditions.

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1: I found it so valuable because there isn't anything else like it. 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

0: This is Used to Be One Through the Night. It's Brian Farr with you. Thank you so, so much for keeping me company. And of course, you can check in, say hello to me. Let me know where you're listening from. brian@ucb.co.uk. And now, for the next few moments, we have an opportunity just to meditate on what God might be saying to us. Time for our Wednesday night blessing. And as you listen to this, I'd encourage you just to quiet yourself, quiet your mind, and just think. Think about how God helps you stay calm.
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When your family has been fractured and fear stalks your mind, may you receive the gift of faith like a mustard seed.

And that was a reading by Danielle, based on Reverend Malcolm Duncan's Night Blessing series of texts. And to find out more about him and his work, head on over to his website, malcolmduncan.co.uk, and we'll have another Night Blessing for you, same time tomorrow.

Hey, this is Bex, and tonight at 10, it's Origins, an hour of Christian Indian folk music from around the world. Beautiful songs, sounds, and stories that glorify God and uplift the soul. Join me for Origins at 10 p.m.

tender heart. Sidewalk Prophets and Power of a Tender Heart. You're in UCB One through the night on a Wednesday morning. It's Brofer with you. Now we're heading towards our 2 o'clock news, but don't go anywhere. After two, we're going to check in with our 10-minute Bible talks. Can't wait to share that with you. Your latest news is right after this.

me here tonight. I just can't sleep. No, I just can't rest. Stay.

Marzu and waiting on ECB1 Wednesday morning. It's Brian Farr with you. Thank you so much for keeping me company through the night. Just approaching 5 minutes past two. And of course, you can check in, say hello to me. Let me know where you're listening from. Brian@ucb.co.uk. Coming up this hour, we're going to check in with our record of the week. And also, we'll have our 10-minute Bible talks as well. Now that we're getting back to sounds with this, it's a Lime Bear by Fear on ECB1.

0: You're on UCB One. It's Brian Farr with you. Thank you so much for keeping me company through the night. Now, the Premier League got off to an amazing start last weekend. Wins for Arsenal, however, losses for Manchester United and also Aston Villa. And of course, how about that game? Newcastle versus Liverpool, the 2-2 draw. 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

0: 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You're on UCB One Wednesday Overnight Show. It's Branfor with you. Let's check in with our 10-minute Bible talks. And this morning, we open up the book of Judges. Now, do you ever find yourself trying to live in your own strength, trusting in God, but perhaps not quite enough? And do you ever feel burnt out and as if you can't quite manage in your own strength? Well, today's opening passage in Judges encourages us to fully rely on God in the form of both a promise and a warning. Here's our Bible talk.
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4: I'm Keith Simon.
2: Judges is one of my favorite books in the whole Bible, and yet it's not one that most of us are familiar with. You don't hear Judges preached often or studied in small groups, and I think the reason you don't hear much about the book of Judges is the same reason that I like it so much. Judges is a dark book. What I mean by that is it shows the dark side of human nature. It shows what we are all capable of apart from God's grace. There aren't any heroes in the book of Judges. There's no Daniel faithfully navigating the courts of foreign kings. There's no Esther making courageous choices to save her people. There's no godly leader like Moses. All the good guys and judges are morally compromised. And I guess you could say that about all the people in the Bible. No one is sinless other than Jesus. He's the true and only hero. And yet, I still think Judges is darker than most other books of the Bible. You could say it's darkness on steroids. Probably the verse that summarizes the book best is the last verse in the last chapter. Here's how the book ends. Judges 21:25 says, "In those days, Israel had no king. All the people did whatever seemed right in their own eyes." That seems pretty dark. Human beings left on their own with no constraints. Well, that's not a good situation to be in. When we start a new book of the Bible on TMBT, it's important to remind ourselves of its place in biblical history. It's always good to revisit the main storyline of the Bible and ask, where does Judges fit into the Bible story? Remember that in Genesis 1 and 2, God creates the world along with Adam and Eve and calls his creation very good. Then, in Genesis 3, sin enters the world and everything falls apart. In Genesis 4 through 11, you get the first murder, where Cain kills his brother Abel. God sends a flood to judge the world for its sin, but saves Noah and his family. And then all the people rebel against God by building a tower to reach heaven to try to make a name for themselves. In Genesis 12, God hits Control-Alt-Delete, and he reboots the story with Abraham. God promises Abraham that he will give him a child, a land, and that all the people of the earth will be blessed through him. The plan seems to take a detour when Abraham's descendants end up enslaved in Egypt, but God raises up Moses to lead the people out of Egypt and take them to the Promised Land. When Israel first arrives at the Promised Land, they balk and refuse to go in because they're scared by the armies with giants that live in the Promised Land. This is the start of their wilderness years. Israel wanders in the wilderness as God's discipline for not trusting him and taking possession of the land he'd promised them. Finally, after 40 years, they return to the Promised Land to try again. Before they enter, Moses dies and hands off leadership to Joshua. Joshua, which is the book we just finished on TMBT, leads the people into the land, and they do an okay job obeying God and driving out the other nations. Maybe they get a B+, but they fail to drive out all the nations who worship other gods. And it's not long before Israel is worshiping the false gods instead of Yahweh. That's where the book of Judges comes. It's the story of what happens when God's people don't obey God, but instead do whatever they want. It's not pretty. The book of Judges starts by acknowledging the death of Joshua. Here's how it starts in chapter 1, verse 1 and 2. After the death of Joshua, the Israelites asked the Lord, "Which tribe should go first to attack the Canaanites?" The Lord answered, "Judah, for I have given them victory over the land." Now, I think it's worth noticing that new beginnings come after the death of one of God's leaders. The book of Exodus begins with the death of Joseph. The book of Joshua begins with the death of Moses. Judges begins with the death of Joshua. 1 Kings begins with the death of King David. God's leaders die, but God's kingdom doesn't collapse. His plans and purposes keep marching right along. And that's what we see in these opening verses. Joshua died, but the Lord gives their enemies into their hands. Later in the chapter, in verse 19, it says, "The Lord was with the people of Judah, and they took possession of the hill country." This point should not be lost on us. Our hope is in the Lord, not our favorite pastor or our favorite musical artist or our favorite author or mentor or small group leader. God uses human leaders in our lives, but they come and go. We should be thankful for them, but we should never put our hope in them. Remember, the book of Judges starts with the Israelites asking who should go up and attack the Canaanites. And the Lord answered, "Judah, for I have given them victory over the land." Verse 3 says, "The men of Judah said to their relatives from the tribe of Simeon, 'Join with us to fight against the Canaanites living in the territory allotted to us. Then we will help you conquer your territory.' So the men of Simeon went with Judah." Now, I'm sure you see the problem. The Lord says Judah should move against the Canaanites, and instead of obeying God's instructions, Judah recruits the tribe of Simeon to join with them. Now, maybe you think that's not a big deal, but moral compromises always start small. No one wakes up and decides to become an addict. No one wakes up one day and decides to commit adultery. Instead, a person makes one small choice after another until they find themselves in a place they never intended. There's a saying about sin that serves as a warning to us. It says, "Sin will take you farther than you want to go, keep you longer than you want to stay, and cost you more than you want to pay." And that's for sure true with Israel. The small moral compromises they make begin to add up. What started with Judah slightly deviating from God's instructions by recruiting Simeon to go to battle with them becomes something far greater. In verse 21, it says the tribe of Benjamin, however, failed to drive out the Jebusites who were living in Jerusalem. So to this day, the Jebusites live in Jerusalem along with the people of Benjamin. In verse 27, we read that the tribe of Manasseh failed to drive out the people they were supposed to. In verses 29, 30, and 31, we learn that this sin is contagious. The tribes of Ephraim, Zebulun, and Asher failed to drive out the people they were supposed to. And the further you go in the chapter, the more you see that every tribe has this problem. They failed to do all that God commanded them to do. The Canaanites will become a thorn in Israel's side, and they will lead the Israelites into worship of foreign idols. Now, the reason the Israelites don't defeat their enemies is because they rely on themselves, not on God. It's not our lack of strength that prevents us from enjoying God's blessings or from worshiping God wholeheartedly. It's our lack of faith in God's strength. When we rely on ourselves and base our walk with God on our own calculations instead of simply obeying God, we find ourselves making compromises. It is halfway discipleship, and the book of Judges will show us that it leads to no discipleship at all. The warning to us is clear. Let's commit to fully obeying all God has commanded. Amen.
0: And that's our 10-minute Bible Talks this morning. And if you want to listen back to any of our Bible Talks that have been broadcast within the last 14 days, you can listen back on our replay service. It's over on the website ucb.co.uk/catchup.

You're on Used to Be One through the night. It's Brian Farr with you. And don't forget, you can check in and say hello to me this morning, brian@ucb.co.uk. That's it, can check in and say hello. And sometimes I'm in the middle of fixing microphones and lining up music. So if I don't reply to you straight away, don't worry, I will get back to you. brian@ucb.co.uk. Let me know where you're listening from.

0: You're on Used to Be One. It's Brian Farr with you. Thank you so, so much for keeping me company. Right now, let's check in with our record of the week. And this week, it's from Joel and Luke Smallbone, aka For King and Country. And this song, LA, is the fifth single they released in the build-up to their upcoming album, which is called The Most Beautiful Colors. And in other news, For King and Country, they are at the big church festival this weekend, so we might hear the live version of this song. It's LA from For King and Country.
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Feel Lily and Shelter on UCB1 through the night. It's Brian Furr with you. Thank you so, so much for stopping by this rather early Wednesday morning. We are heading towards our 3 o'clock news, but don't go anywhere. After three, I'll have your fun fact of the day. And also, we check in with our Bernie Diamond teaching. Your latest news is right after this.

Dear Patan, and no delay on Used to Be One through the night on a Tuesday morning. It's Brian Furr with you. Thank you so much for keeping me company. Just close on 3:05. Coming up this hour, we'll have your fun fact of the day. And this morning, it's a very interesting fact about the ostrich I'm going to share with you. And also, around about 3:30, we check in with our Bernie Diamond teaching. Now though, back to sounds with this. It's Natalie Lane, Since I Found You on Used to Be One.

Leanna Crawford and I Know a Place on UCB1 Wednesday Overnight Show. It's Brian Ford with you, and this is the place to give you fun facts that you can use for your next quiz night that you might be going to, or you can let your friends or work colleagues know all about this. And this is an interesting fun fact all about the ostrich. Did you know this? The ostrich eye is bigger than its brain. Never knew that, did you? An ostrich eye is bigger than its brain. Every day, a learning day on UCB1.

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1: Ellie Limber, super excited ahead of this year's Big Church Festival. 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

You're on UCB1. It's Brian Furr with you. Thank you so, so much for keeping me company. Now, the big church festival is back, bigger and better than ever before, all happening in the Winston Estate in West Sussex on the August bank holiday weekend. So less than a week to go. Lauren Daigle and also For King and Country taken to the stage and many, many more. It's going to be an amazing weekend and we have a very special broadcast right across Friday, Saturday and Sunday with interviews and special performances live from our UCB stage. So make sure you're listening to the big church festival bank holiday weekend only on UCB. Even

0: LGA the Messenger alongside Mark and Sarah Tillman. That is Shine On Me. You're on UCB One through the night on a Wednesday morning. It's Brian Farr with you. Let's check in with our Bernie Dhamma teaching. And this morning, Bernie's program is called The Logical Seduction. You see, Bernie says when the going gets tough, it's so much easier to sort things out for ourselves rather than relying on God. Really? Well, in fact, when we're hungry, why shouldn't we feed ourselves? Here's Bernie.
1: It's a funny thing that from time to time, God leads us out into the wilderness, and then it seems he leaves us there to fend for ourselves. When I think of Jesus out there for 40 days in the wilderness without food, he must have been starving, literally. 40 days with nothing to eat. He would have been feeling dizzy and weak and completely vulnerable. All his natural support mechanisms and defences stripped away. I mean, if that had been me, I wonder whether I wouldn't have been sitting there after 40 days thinking, all right, God, so you told me that you'd called me and you told me that you had some bold plan to use me to change the world and you told me that I'm your son, so why aren't you providing for me? Why have you thrown me out here into the desert to starve and the only person you give me for company is the devil himself? Imagine you're out there in the burning sun starving. What's the most logical thing for you to do? I remember a time when I was training to be an officer in the Australian Army. It was 4 tough, hard years. And on more than one occasion, they took us out on survival exercises and we didn't eat for days. And there we were carrying a heavy pack and a machine gun and ammunition and everything, it seemed, except for food. And they'd give us a map and a compass, and they'd say, well, we can't get food through to you here, so they'd give us a grid reference over the radio, and we'd have to navigate 25 kilometres over hill and dale where there would be a food drop. So you'd go and you'd get there, and there was no food, and you'd radio in, and they'd say, oh, look, sorry, the truck couldn't get through. We'll give you a new grid reference, 32 kilometres over hill and dale, and this went on for days. And then every now and then, you'd get a food drop by helicopter and they drop like half a ration pack for 4 men when you're supposed to have one each every day. And we had no idea when it would end. We get grumpy and hungry and weak and our morale was pretty low. We'd sit there at night with our stomachs. Well, the stomachs had given up rumbling. We were that hungry. And we were a small squad of 4 men. And we sat there and talked about these mongrels who were doing this to us. And let's walk out to the nearest highway and hitch a ride home. And I look back on that experience now. And it was so hard back then. But it built our characters. It's something that's hard to explain. But when you go through something like that, it teaches you things in a way that you don't forget. And the obvious temptation in the middle of all of that was to grumble and complain, to do something to provide for ourselves, to go out to the highway, to hitch a ride home, to go and buy a pizza, you know? And it's exactly the same thing when the Lord puts us into a spiritual wilderness. The most tempting thing under the sun is to provide for ourselves, to seek provision separate from God rather than relying on him. And so it's no surprise that when Jesus was led by God out into the wilderness to be tempted by the devil, the very first temptation of the devil is where he tried to hit Jesus in exactly that spot. Have a listen. Luke chapter 4 it comes from. Jesus, full of the Holy Spirit, returned from the Jordan and was led by the Spirit into the desert, where for 40 days he was tempted by the devil. He ate nothing during those days, and at the end of them, he was hungry. And the devil said to him, if you're the Son of God, tell this stone to become bread. And Jesus answered, it is written, man does not live by bread alone. Douglas Webster, in his book Under the Radar, writes this. He said, the popular, easy-to-read books on leadership are of no value in the wilderness. They're not the kind of books you want to read when you're lonely and suffering. Titles like Developing the Leader Within You or Leadership 101 or Success One Day at a Time, well, they never make good reading out in the wilderness. Seminary degrees and graduate programs may help, but they don't produce leaders. The best networking and mentoring in the world doesn't compare to the importance of the wilderness experience. See, what God was wanting to teach Jesus here in the desert was not self-reliance. It wasn't ingenuity or innovation or imagination or invention. It wasn't the ability to forage on the land. It was none of those things. For 40 days, Jesus was famished. He was weak, vulnerable before the devil. And the greatest temptation of all was for Jesus to meet his needs in his own strength. After all, he was the Son of God. I mean, he was entitled. I mean, what the heck? Why not? He was hungry. He was in need. He was the Son of God. No one could deny that. In fact, that very first temptation, it probably didn't feel much like a temptation at all. It was purely and simply providing for his own needs. In many respects, this first temptation was a logical seduction. The temptation to meet our needs, even the most acute need of starvation, in our own strength, rather than waiting on God. Wow, that's a strong temptation. To end the suffering because we can. It happens in our lives when we're in a situation, perhaps a relationship, and it's hurting, and we go and do something that we know isn't from God, but we just want to end the suffering in our own strength. Again, Doug Webster relates the story in his book when he was pastoring a church, and all the people in the church were giving him a hard time, and his temptation was to run away, to throw it in, to say, "That's it, I've had enough, I'm going to go and look for another church." But he went to a man by the name of Eugene Peters, who's the man who translated the Bible into the translation called The Message. And Eugene Peters gave him some godly advice that went something like this. He said, "As I've continued to think and pray, I want to urge you not to be too eager to solve the problems and get rid of the suffering that is coming from the murmuring congregation, and to believe that God knew what kind of congregation it was when he called you there, and that perhaps the pain that they inflict is being used for God's purposes of holiness in you." See, when we're in the desert, and we've been hungering for 40 days, we've got this acute need, we've got this acute pain, what we want to do is to end the pain. But God's view, God knows that the suffering produces endurance. And the endurance produces character, and the character produces a hope. And it's a hope that doesn't disappoint us because God's love has been poured into our hearts through the Holy Spirit that's been given to us. That's what Paul writes in Romans chapter 5, verse 3. God is teaching us not to rely on our own wits, not to rely on our own abilities, not to rely on other people, not to rely on the devil, not to rely on ourselves. God wants to teach us in that wilderness this wonderful lesson to learn to rely on him so that when things get bad, when things get beyond us, when things are so much bigger and harder than we can ever imagine, we can think back to that wilderness and remember the last time God provided for us. He never leaves us there longer than we have to be there. This is the wonderful hidden thing of God, that he wants us to learn to rely on him. And when we go out there and try and provide for ourselves, that's the great temptation, the logical seduction of the devil himself.
0: And that's our Bernie Dhamma teaching this morning. And if you want to find out more about Bernie and his work, you can check his website, christianityworks.com. 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

The rock and sound of Jeremy Camp and No Survivors. You're on UCB One. It's Brian Furrow with you right now. Let's take a listen to new music on the playlist for the month of August. And this next track, all the way from Sweden, it is the band Lindy, and this is called Messed Up Messenger.

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1: Hi, I'm Martin Dunkley, pastor of Tees Valley Community Church. John 12 records the crowd's response at Easter to Jesus entering Jerusalem. Much of what the crowd calls out are actually fulfillments of what has been prophesied through Old Testament scripture. John 12, verse 16 tells us, at first, his disciples did not understand all this. Understanding that God was right there in the middle of that situation, working according to his predetermined plan, was an insight the disciples only gained as an after-the-event understanding. There are countless times in my 43-year journey with God where I've been in situations that are a complete mystery as to where God actually is in the situation at the time. As disciples of Jesus, we have to trust that not all understanding comes at the time, but we will ultimately see and understand that we were constantly in the midst of God's unfolding plan.
0: Pastor Martin Dunkley with our Wednesday morning message.

0: Such a powerful voice, isn't it? Jamie MacDonald and Desperis on UCB One. It's Brian Farr with you. We are heading towards our 4 o'clock news, but don't go anywhere. After four, I'll have your night blessing and our UCB word for today. Your latest news is right after this.
1: I got my praise on.

Daniel Doss, and there's a day a-coming. You're on UCB1. A very good morning to you this Wednesday, the 26th of August. It's Brian Farr with you, just approaching 5 minutes past four. And of course, you can check in, say hello to me. Let me know where you're listening in from. brian@ucb.co.uk. Coming up this hour, we'll have your night blessing and our UCB word for today. Now though, back to sounds with this. It's Elijah Thomas, Someone on UCB1.

0: This is UCB1 Through the Night. It's Brian Farr with you. Thank you so much for keeping me company. And of course, you can check in, say hello to me. Let me know where you're listening from. brian@ucb.co.uk. And now for the next few moments, we have an opportunity just to meditate on what God might be saying to us. Time for our Wednesday night blessing. And as you listen to this, I'd encourage you just to quiet yourself, quiet your mind, and just think. Think about how God helps you stay calm.
1: Amidst chaos,

family has been fractured and fear stalks your mind, may you receive the gift of faith like a mustard seed.

And that was a reading by Danielle, based on Reverend Malcolm Duncan's Night Blessing series of texts. And to find out more about him and his work, head on over to his website, malcolmduncan.co.uk, and we'll have another Night Blessing for you, same time tomorrow.

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1: For us, Frank, and thank you on ECB1. 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

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It's Brian Farr with you. Thank you so much for keeping me company. 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What is the origin of them? Well, that's Origins with Bex Millington from 10 o'clock tonight on UCB1.

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Crowder and Somebody Prayed. You're on USB One through the night. It's Brian Farr with you. Now there is great excitement at USB Towers because in just a couple of days' time, we'll be having our USB stage at the big church festival. If you're going there, make sure you drop by and say hello. And this is a lady who will also be taken to the stage. It's Alison Ide for The King on USB One.

0: You're on UCB1 through the night on a Wednesday morning. It's Brian Farrell with you. Let's check in with our UCB word for today. And this Wednesday, it's a focus on how not to be troubled by any thoughts. 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
2: Grab it and throw it in the trash. Author Max Lucado wrote, "Sometime back, a mother asked me to pray for her 8-year-old son. He was troubled by a constant barrage of images and scary visions that left him withdrawn and timid. They even took his sleep at night. On the day we met, his eyes filled with tears and he clung to his mother. She had taken him to doctors, but nothing had helped. I told him that the devil had no authority over his life, that the real battles are fought in the mind, that God will help us take every thought captive. I urged him to memorize a Bible verse and quote it each time the fearful thoughts came to his mind. Reach up with your hand, I urged, and grab the thought and throw it in the trash. And as quickly as you do that, replace it with a verse of scripture. We then anointed him with oil and prayed for him. 5 days later, his mother reported great progress. Since last week, the images are gone. He is no longer seeing them. He recites this scripture from Psalm 25, verse 5, nightly. Lead me in your truth and teach me, for you are the God of my salvation. I believe this has brought him closer to Christ. He uses the strategy of throwing the fearful thoughts away in the trash can. He said when he tried to throw them away, his head would hurt. I asked what made them go away. He smiled and said, I know God made them go away. So the word for today is grab it and throw it in the trash.
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Unspoken and what he says about you. You're on UCB One through the night. It's Brian Farr with you. That's just about it for me. Thank you so, so much for keeping me company. And of course, you can check in, say hello to me anytime, brian@ucb.co.uk. Now, keep your radio on though, because the brilliant Bex Millington is next with our breakfast show. Bex with us all the way through till 9 o'clock. Have a blessed Wednesday ahead, and I'll chat to you tomorrow from midnight. Right now, I'm still waiting.

0: It's UCB1 playing Lucy Grimble. So, yes, it's Steve here in for Bex. She's going to be off the rest of the week, so you're stuck with me, I'm afraid. But we'll make the best of it. We've got some excellent music on the way. We've got 10-minute Bible talks at 5:30. We are starting a brand new book. Find out what it is in a few minutes' time. Also, you can win a standing ovation in the cryptic crossword clue. And later on, we've got the one song workout. But next, music on the way from Emerson Day.
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So we're going to be starting a brand new book in 10-Minute Bible Talks at 5:30. And we're in Judges. Keith Simon's going to be with us to take a look at the first 26 verses of chapter 1. And today we're asking, do you ever find yourself trying to live in your own strength? Trusting in God, but perhaps not quite enough? Do you ever feel burnt out as well? Maybe you just can't quite manage in your own strength. We're talking about reliance today as we look at Judges chapter 1 with Keith. That's coming up in about 10 minutes' time.

0: Breakfast on UCB1 with Blessing Offer there. That one is called Jordan's. It is almost exactly 5:30. Steve here in for Bex, and it's time for a brand new book in 10-Minute Bible Talks. We're into Judges chapter 1 today, and the opening passage in Judges encourages us to fully rely on God in the form of both a promise and a warning.
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2: Judges is one of my favorite books in the whole Bible, and yet it's not one that most of us are familiar with. You don't hear Judges preached often or studied in small groups, and I think the reason you don't hear much about the book of Judges is the same reason that I like it so much. Judges is a dark book. What I mean by that is it shows the dark side of human nature. It shows what we are all capable of apart from God's grace. There aren't any heroes in the book of Judges. There's no Daniel faithfully navigating the courts of foreign kings. There's no Esther making courageous choices to save her people. There's no godly leader like Moses. All the good guys in Judges are morally compromised. And I guess you could say that about all the people in the Bible. No one is sinless other than Jesus. He's the true and only hero. And yet, I still think Judges is darker than most other books of the Bible. You could say it's darkness on steroids. Probably the verse that summarizes the book best is the last verse in the last chapter. Here's how the book ends. Judges 21:25 says, "In those days, Israel had no king. All the people did whatever seemed right in their own eyes." That seems pretty dark. Human beings left on their own with no constraints. Well, that's not a good situation to be in. When we start a new book of the Bible on TMBT, it's important to remind ourselves of its place in biblical history. It's always good to revisit the main storyline of the Bible and ask, where does Judges fit into the Bible story? Remember that in Genesis 1 and 2, God creates the world along with Adam and Eve and calls his creation very good. Then, in Genesis 3, sin enters the world and everything falls apart. In Genesis 4 through 11, you get the first murder, where Cain kills his brother Abel. God sends a flood to judge the world for its sin, but saves Noah and his family. And then all the people rebel against God by building a tower to reach heaven to try to make a name for themselves. In Genesis 12, God hits Control-Alt-Delete, and he reboots the story with Abraham. God promises Abraham that he will give him a child, a land, and that all the people of the earth will be blessed through him. The plan seems to take a detour when Abraham's descendants end up enslaved in Egypt, but God raises up Moses to lead the people out of Egypt and take them to the Promised Land. When Israel first arrives at the Promised Land, they balk and refuse to go in because they're scared by the armies with giants that live in the Promised Land. This is the start of their wilderness years. Israel wanders in the wilderness as God's discipline for not trusting him and taking possession of the land he'd promised them. Finally, after 40 years, they return to the Promised Land to try again. Before they enter, Moses dies and hands off leadership to Joshua. Joshua, which is the book we just finished on TMBT, leads the people into the land, and they do an okay job obeying God and driving out the other nations. Maybe they get a B+, but they fail to drive out all the nations who worship other gods. And it's not long before Israel is worshiping the false gods instead of Yahweh. That's where the book of Judges comes. It's the story of what happens when God's people don't obey God, but instead do whatever they want. It's not pretty. The book of Judges starts by acknowledging the death of Joshua. Here's how it starts in chapter 1, verse 1 and 2. After the death of Joshua, the Israelites asked the Lord, "Which tribe should go first to attack the Canaanites?" The Lord answered, "Judah, for I have given them victory over the land." Now, I think it's worth noticing that new beginnings come after the death of one of God's leaders. The book of Exodus begins with the death of Joseph. The book of Joshua begins with the death of Moses. Judges begins with the death of Joshua. 1 Kings begins with the death of King David. God's leaders die, but God's kingdom doesn't collapse. His plans and purposes keep marching right along. And that's what we see in these opening verses. Joshua died, but the Lord gives their enemies into their hands. Later in the chapter, in verse 19, it says, "The Lord was with the people of Judah, and they took possession of the hill country." This point should not be lost on us. Our hope is in the Lord, not our favorite pastor or our favorite musical artist or our favorite author or mentor or small group leader. God uses human leaders in our lives, but they come and go. We should be thankful for them, but we should never put our hope in them. Remember, the book of Judges starts with the Israelites asking who should go up and attack the Canaanites. And the Lord answered, Judah, for I have given them victory over the land. Verse 3 says, the men of Judah said to their relatives from the tribe of Simeon, join with us to fight against the Canaanites living in the territory allotted to us. Then we will help you conquer your territory. So the men of Simeon went with Judah. Now, I'm sure you see the problem. The Lord says Judah should move against the Canaanites, and instead of obeying God's instructions, Judah recruits the tribe of Simeon to join with them. Now, maybe you think that's not a big deal, but moral compromises always start small. No one wakes up and decides to become an addict. No one wakes up one day and decides to commit adultery. Instead, a person makes one small choice after another until they find themselves in a place they never intended. There's a saying about sin that serves as a warning to us. It says, sin will take you farther than you want to go, keep you longer than you want to stay, and cost you more than you want to pay. And that's for sure true with Israel. The small moral compromises they make begin to add up. What started with Judah slightly deviating from God's instructions by recruiting Simeon to go to battle with them becomes something far greater. In verse 21, it says the tribe of Benjamin, however, failed to drive out the Jebusites who were living in Jerusalem. So to this day, the Jebusites live in Jerusalem along with the people of Benjamin. In verse 27, we read that the tribe of Manasseh failed to drive out the people they were supposed to. In verses 29, 30, and 31, we learn that this sin is contagious. The tribes of Ephraim, Zebulun, and Asher failed to drive out the people they were supposed to. And the further you go in the chapter, the more you see that every tribe has this problem. They failed to do all that God commanded them to do. The Canaanites will become a thorn in Israel's side, and they will lead the Israelites into worship of foreign idols. Now, the reason the Israelites don't defeat their enemies is because they rely on themselves, not on God. It's not our lack of strength that prevents us from enjoying God's blessings or from worshiping God wholeheartedly. It's our lack of faith in God's strength. When we rely on ourselves and base our walk with God on our own calculations instead of simply obeying God, we find ourselves making compromises. It is halfway discipleship, and the book of Judges will show us that it leads to no discipleship at all. The warning to us is clear. Let's commit to fully obeying all God has commanded. Amen.

0: His name is Matthews, and that is Don't Stop Till here on UCB One Breakfast this Wednesday morning. Now, why is Snakes and Ladders like a growth and learning opportunity? Let's find out with Gaynor.
1: Hi, I'm Gaynor van der Burton from FitFish, the Christian wellbeing organisation. I often use the illustration of a Snakes and Ladders board. If you slide down a snake, it's not the end of the game. There's always a ladder just around the corner. Every time you slip up or make a mistake, it's fine. The only problem is if you let those mistakes hold you back, keep repeating them and give up and throw the board away. With a growth mindset, you embrace failure as an opportunity to learn, grow and improve. As Christians, we're encouraged to trust in God's plan and see challenges as opportunities for growth and learning. Our faith guides us through these experiences. We're called to continually grow in our relationship with God, to keep moving forward with joy. We believe in God's grace and forgiveness. Failures and mistakes aren't the problem. God has a plan for them. The problem is letting those mistakes keep us from moving forward. So what can you let go of today to keep growing and moving forward?

UCB One, just approaching 6 o'clock on this Wednesday morning. When we come back after the latest news headlines, we've got our daily devotional word for today called Grab It and Throw It in the Bin. 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That's all coming up after 6:00.

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1: From the Sky News Centre at 6. Country music icon Dolly Parton has died at the age of 80 after a short battle with cancer. Anna Bates reports.
2: I'll Always Love You, among a back catalogue spanning almost 50 studio albums. Working 9 to 5. The star won 11 Grammys and 3 Emmys over the course of her career. She cancelled performances in October for health reasons and updated fans in May.
3: Some of the meds and treatments make me a little bit swimmy-headed.
2: Her roots are celebrated at the Dollywood theme park opening in Tennessee in 1986. Jolene, Jolene.
1: In other news, Ofgem's expected to announce a significant increase in what we'll pay for energy from October. Experts predict a 4% rise in bills to their highest level in 3 years. Employers say youth worklessness is a national crisis, as more than a third have cut entry-level jobs in the last 12 months. A survey of UK senior business leaders suggests 2 in 5 have invested in AI, reducing the number of roles. Researcher Ben Harrison from Lancaster University says employers should be wary.
4: What might look like a short-term productivity gain could actually be having a really negative impact on their talent pipeline and opportunities for progression and development in the future that will ultimately potentially end up hurting their business down the line.
1: Research suggests vapes are a proven and viable option for people wanting to quit smoking. A study has found using nicotine e-cigarettes is more effective than other methods such as gum and patches. A yellow weather alert for thunderstorms has come into force for parts of England. The Met Office is warning of flash flooding for central and eastern areas. And sports, Celtic threw away a 4-goal lead as they were knocked out of the Champions League playoff at Lask in extra time. The Scottish Premiership champions lost 5-1 on a night in Austria. That's the latest. I'm Charlie Maggs.
5: Thank you very much indeed. Good morning. Welcome to Breakfast here on UCB1. Steve in for Bex this week. Let's take a look at the latest weather. It's a warm and breezy day ahead with sunny spells and occasional showers as bands of heavier rain and thunderstorms move northwards throughout the day. Your highs today in the south, 22 to 26 degrees, 19 to 23 degrees Celsius in the north. Time now for a verse from the Bible. We're in the Old Testament. It's Isaiah chapter 52 and verse 7.
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6: How beautiful on the mountains are the feet of those who bring good news, who proclaim peace, who bring good tidings, who proclaim salvation, who say to Zion, your God reigns. Isaiah 52, verse 7.

Take me. Faith Child and Joe Barnes, Joe L. Barnes, no less, here on UCB One Breakfast. Steve in for Bex for the rest of the week. It is Wednesday, it is the 26th of August, and some sad news to begin with, as you've been hearing on the news. The very sad death of Dolly Parton, music legend and philanthropist at the age of 80, has been announced. And what you may not know is that Dolly actually duetted with a number of UCB One artists. And so over the course of the show today, we're going to play you a couple of those collaborations and their beautiful songs as well. So our little way of remembering the legend that was Dolly Parton. All the usual stuff on the way too. We've got the one song workout. We've got the cryptic crossword clue coming up in about half an hour's time. And we've got Santone right now with both.

Sands Alone featuring Bodie. Got some new music on the way from one of the bands that's going to be at Big Church Festival in just a moment. First up, let's see what happened on this day throughout history. This is the 26th of August. On this day in 55 BC, Julius Caesar crossed the English Channel for his invasion of Britain. Nobody didn't swim. I think he may have sailed. 1936, on this day, over 7,000 people queued to see the first high-definition television pictures on sets at the Olympia radio show in West London. The pictures were transmitted by the BBC from Alexandra Palace and introduced by Leslie Mitchell, their very first ever announcer. High def in 1936. How about that? In 1959, on this day, British car manufacturers Austin and Morris launched a small family car. They called it the Mini. That's right. And on this day in 1994, a man was given the world's first battery-operated heart in a pioneering operation in Britain. Just a few of the things going on. Going on now, this is new from Elevation Rhythm.

0: Amazing. Don't forget, you can get the very latest on the Big Church Festival lineup by going to bigchurchfestival.com. And live programming from the event from Friday on UCB1 and our sister station UCB2. Stay tuned, we'll tell you all you need to know about that. Now, the Bible is full of powerful verses, isn't it? But did you know there's also power in reciting verses from the Bible out loud? It turns out it really can make a difference.
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2: Grab it and throw it in the trash. Author Max Lucado wrote, "Sometime back, a mother asked me to pray for her 8-year-old son. He was troubled by a constant barrage of images and scary visions that left him withdrawn and timid. They even took his sleep at night. On the day we met, his eyes filled with tears and he clung to his mother. She had taken him to doctors, but nothing had helped. I told him that the devil had no authority over his life, that the real battles are fought in the mind, that God will help us take every thought captive. I urged him to memorize a Bible verse and quote it each time the fearful thoughts came to his mind. Reach up with your hand, I urged, and grab the thought and throw it in the trash. And as quickly as you do that, replace it with a verse of scripture. We then anointed him with oil and prayed for him. 5 days later, his mother reported great progress. Since last week, the images are gone. He is no longer seeing them. He recites this scripture from Psalm 25, verse 5, nightly. Lead me in your truth and teach me, for you are the God of my salvation. I believe this has brought him closer to Christ. He uses the strategy of throwing the fearful thoughts away in the trash can. He said when he tried to throw them away, his head would hurt. I asked what made them go away. He smiled and said, I know God made them go away. So the word for today is grab it and throw it in the trash. In the trash.

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Steve in for Bex for the rest of this week, playing you Gable Price and Friends, another artist who's going to be at Big Church Festival.

On the way in the next half hour here on UCB One Breakfast, we're going to give you a chance to win another standing ovation as we bring you the cryptic crossword clue. But coming up next, we'll get the very latest national and international news headlines. Oh, I'm half.

0: UCB News headlines at 6:30. I'm David Peake. Dolly Parton's been remembered as a bright, shining star following her death at the age of 80. Her publicist said she'd had a brief battle with cancer and passed away surrounded by her loved ones. She was best known for country hits including 9 to 5 and Jolene, and often spoke of her Christian faith. She also raised millions for charity. We'll find out shortly how much energy bills will rise from October. Regulator Ofgem's expected to increase the price cap by 4%, driven by continued uncertainty in the Middle East. A nurses' union's warning that strikes in Northern Ireland could be imminent due to an ongoing dispute over wages. The Royal College of Nursing says the health workers continue to be denied a pay award already approved in other parts of the UK. And more than a third of businesses in the UK have cut the number of entry-level jobs in the last year. A survey suggests 2 in 5 employers are investing into AI to reduce the need for real people. That's the latest UCB News headlines. Your next update in half an hour.
1: Good morning, it's Steve here with Breakfast on UCB1 this Wednesday morning. Let's take a look at your weather right now. Showers will move northwards across England and Wales today, turning heavy and thundery as they go. The showers will also move into Northern Ireland and southern parts of Scotland later this afternoon. Top temperatures 26 in the far south, around 23 in the north.

0: Great song, great concept too. Letting Go for Dear Life. It's 10th Avenue North on UCB1. Steve here on Breakfast. As I mentioned earlier on, the music world is mourning the loss of Dolly Parton. And there is actually a connection between her and UCB1 in that she did duet with a number of UCB1 artists. And she talked about her faith a lot as well. More on that to come later in the day. But what we're going to do here on Breakfast as our little tribute is play a couple of those collaborations that she did. We're going to play one collaboration and one song by Dolly. Just after the 7 o'clock news, we'll play one of hers. And then coming up after 8, we're going to play a collaboration between Dolly Parton and 4 King and Country that they did a few years back. So that's our little tribute, and I'm sure 4 King and Country will be talking about it over the weekend at Big Church Festival, which starts in just 2 days. So much going on, but right now it is time to give you, yes, you, a chance to win a standing ovation, because it's time for this.
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0: Yep, it's a Cryptic Crossword Clue. We've got a clue for you. You've got about 15 minutes or so to solve it. Simple as that, really. That's all there is to it. So then, here is your clue today. We're looking today for a 10-letter word. That's 10-letter word. And the clue is, gloomy directors find a teaching aid. Gloomy directors find a teaching aid. It's a 10-letter word, but what is the word? If you think you know, you can email steve@ucb.co.uk. That's steve@ucb.co.uk. You can also message in on WhatsApp from wherever you are in the world on +44 1782 911 111. That's +44 1782 911 111. First correct answer out of the hat at around 10 to 7 is going to win today's standing ovation, and we will repeat the clue after we've played this from Micah Tyler, God Did It, on UCB1.

God did it. Micah Tyler on UCB1. It is very nearly 20 to 7. Let's just repeat the cryptic crossword. Before we do that, you might or may not have heard yesterday on UCB1 that Big Church is now sold out, Big Church Festival. No more tickets available for that. So your only option, if you haven't got a ticket now, is to listen on UCB1 and UCB2. And the good news is that we've got you back, basically. All sorts of broadcasting going on. Tomorrow, the first broadcast actually is going to be on our sister station, UCB2, at 9 a.m. And then at 1 p.m, Joel is going to be here on UCB1. And then you'll be able to get more from Big Church Festival at 4 p.m. on UCB2. So that's tomorrow. Kicks off at 9 a.m. on our sister station, UCB2, with Matt Brown. So if you want to get the flavour and all the excitement and plenty of special guests as well, we will keep you posted on just how you can connect. Right now, though, it is a cryptic crossword clue time, and we are looking for a 10-letter word today. You've got another two songs to figure this one out. 10-letter word. The clue is gloomy directors find a teaching aid. Gloomy directors find a teaching aid. If you can figure that out, you can email in or message in on WhatsApp, and we'll give you the answer just before 10 to 7.

Just 2 days' time. That's right, Jerob, that is forever right now. And the lineup is a pretty stellar lineup. If you haven't checked it out in a while, go to bigchurchfestival.com and you can find the lineup there. And like I say, we have our own pretty impressive lineup too. Live shows coming from Big Church Festival from Friday morning. We'll also be live on Saturday on both UCB1 and UCB2. And then there will be a joining together of stations on Sunday, joint programs coming from Big Church Festival, two of those coming up on Sunday morning and afternoon. So don't worry, though, we'll keep you fully posted on all that. Right now, though, we want to keep you fully posted on the cryptic crossword clue. One more chance to hear the clue today, and then someone's going to get a standing ovation in a few minutes' time. The clue today, we're looking for a 10-letter word, and the clue is gloomy directors find a teaching aid. Gloomy directors find a teaching aid. Lots of correct answers coming in today, so that's good. We'll find out the answer. You can email in, by the way, or get in touch through WhatsApp. We'll find out the answer after this next tune, which comes from One Common.

That is one common and funny. Well, it's not funny. It's the answer to our cryptic crossword clue today. We're looking for a 10-letter word. Gloomy directors find a teaching aid. Well, if you could say that if you're feeling a bit gloomy, you're feeling a bit black, your mood may be black, the directors could be a board, couldn't it? Oh, blackboard, a teaching aid. That's what we were looking for. Blackboard was, well, let's take a look at the correct answers this morning. We've got Kate from Sizedon. I hope I've got that right. I get that wrong every time, John and Kate, but I hope I got it there. My memory is not very good, I'm afraid. Tim from Hilton got it right as well. We've got Tim in Kent also. Ethel in Paisley was correct. Simon in Coventry was right. Martin in Cambridge. Actually, Tim from Kent, he didn't get it right, but we're going to give you a mention anyway, Tim, because we're nice like that. Martin in Cambridge was right, and Audrey in Manchester are getting in there as well with a correct answer. And let's see, it's just I'm having to stand up here at the moment because my eyesight, this time in the morning, my eyesight's not great, so I have to get really close to the WhatsApp here. And also we've got Peter, who I'm going to say is in Milton Keynes, but I could be wrong there, Peter, so apologies if I am. Anyway, the first correct answer out the hat today came from Steve, Audrey and Bailey in Moston in Manchester. Let me sit down now.

0: There we go. That's better. That's a bit more like it. Anyway, so you three have just won yourself today's standing ovation like this. Woohoo! Well done. Excellent work there, guys. And well done to you if you got it right today. The good news is there's another opportunity tomorrow because the cryptic crossword will return just after 6:30, and it could be you winning a standing ovation this time.
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Love those guys. It's Sether and Big Fish. We are just approaching the latest news headlines. David Peake has those for us at 7 o'clock. After that, a little bit of a tribute to the late Dolly Parton. We've got one of her great gospel songs to play for you. Also coming up, we've got Steve's Fact of the Day, and the One Song Workout is on the way very soon as well. All of that in our next hour here on UCB1. Taking us up to news, we've got the Grey Havens. This is Anywhere.

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1: UCB News at 7 o'clock. I'm David Peake. Country music legend Dolly Parton has died at the age of 80 after a brief battle with cancer. The Tennessee singer performed across six decades. She had grown up the child of a church preacher and often spoke about her faith in Jesus. She collaborated with many different artists over the years on both secular and overtly Christian music and spoke alongside for King and Country about their 2019 song, God Only Knows.
2: I want them to feel touched by it. I want them to be moved by it. I want them to be inspired by it, as I was when I was singing it and when I heard it. And I really do believe that people need to be lifted up. We need to glorify God and lift up people now more than ever, because God knows when you're hurt, and he knows all of that.
1: At least 14 children have been killed in a hospital fire in Pakistan. It happened in the capital, Islamabad. The country's Prime Minister, Shehbaz Sharif, has ordered an immediate investigation. An assistant head teacher in Milton Keynes, who was caught sending explicit pictures of himself to a teenage boy on Snapchat, told a tribunal he craved attention. Ross Bullen admitted to regularly swapping explicit pictures while a primary school teacher at Priory Rise School. The 38-year-old has been barred from teaching for at least 2 years by a teaching regulation agency panel. Experts have described vapes as a proven and viable option for people wanting to quit cigarettes. Reviews found smokers are more likely to give up by using vapes rather than nicotine gum and patches. But Caroline Cherney from Action on Smoking and Health warns about young people using them.
3: Young people, you know, shouldn't be vaping. Vapes are there as a quit aid for adults who smoke, and they should never be used by young people whose lungs are still developing. So maybe a risk, from some of the more harmful effects.
1: And in sports, Celtic boss Martin O'Neill says he takes full responsibility for his side throwing away a 4-goal advantage and crashing out of the Champions League. They lost their playoff against Austrian side LASK 5-4 on aggregate. That's the latest UCB news.
4: A very good morning. Welcome to Wednesday Breakfast. Steve in for Bex this week, taking a look at your weather right now. Sunny spells and scattered showers moving northwards as the day goes on. Some of those showers heavy with hail and thunder, and there could be a risk of flooding in places. Scotland will remain largely dry, and it's going to feel warm and humid again in the sunshine. Your highs in the south, 22 to 26 degrees, 16 to 22 in the north. Time now for a verse from the New Testament. It's John chapter 15 and verse 13.
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4: This is UCB One, and as you heard in the news, very sad news about the passing of Dolly Parton. Her faith was really important to her, and she recorded so many great gospel songs in her time, and we thought, as a little tribute, we'll play a couple of her songs during the programme. This first one, In the Sweet By and By.

you know what she believed it to? It's Dolly Parton in The Sweet By and By as we mark her passing at the age of 80. We'll have another song just after the news at 8, and this time it will be a collaboration with one of UCB1's favourite artists.

0: Good to have the Afters back with us. That's their latest one, new for August on UCB One. It's called It's Gonna Get Better. Steve sitting in for Bex for the rest of the week on Breakfast. Now, here's an interesting idea. What if the challenges and pressures we face up to in life were able to be used by God to help us love others more?
1: Hi, I'm Catherine Hill, UK Director at Care for the Family. Carlo Coretto was a hermit who spent many years alone in the desert praying. One day he returned to Italy to visit his mother, and he had a startling insight. He realised that for more than 30 years, his mother had been busy raising a family with little or no time for herself. Yet she was more contemplative than he was. It was not that there was anything wrong with him spending time praying in the desert. It was rather that there was something very right about what his mother had been doing, living an interrupted life in the context of the demands of small children. Can we see the pressures on our lives not as an irritating interruption, but as God's gift to us in enlarging our capacity for love?

It's 7:15 on this Wednesday, the 26th of August. Steve in for Bex with breakfast. Some interesting news coming from Iceland, where after repeated volcanic eruptions near a fishing town there, two architects are working on a rather novel and distinctly futuristic way to harness vast lava fields, which is basically what Iceland is, by turning molten rock into a construction material. This is the coastal town of Grindavik. And back in 2023, in December, in fact, since then, there have actually been nine different eruptions. And what they're doing is they're actually working with robots to collect somehow molten lava. See, this is where robots are great because they don't feel the heat in the way that we do, he says rapidly. And they're looking to try and actually get hold of this lava somehow. I don't know what they're going to do with it, but they do think it has the potential at least to become a construction material. And so they're experimenting with all that at the moment. And it could well be that robots are the way to harness this. So anyway, we'll be intrigued to see exactly how they get on and do this. But the idea is that, they could somehow capture this material. Again, don't ask me how they're going to do it, but that sounds like a good way to use robots to me, rather than just kind of running up and down and falling over and stuff like that. Let's get them doing something useful. And they certainly, when you see just how much of Iceland is molten lava or dried and, you know, blackened previously molten lava, it does seem like a good idea. So we'll certainly keep an eye on that one for you. I'm intrigued. Can you tell? Coming up next, Steve's Fact of the Day.

0: Next chapter here on UCB One Breakfast. Steve in for Bex this week, and you've joined us at a very good time if you've just switched on, because it's time for this.
1: Steve's Fact of the Day.
0: In 1965, a man mailed himself in a wooden crate from Australia to Wales because he couldn't afford the plane ticket. His flight got diverted and he ended up locked in the box for 92 hours, 22 of them upside down, before customs officials found him in Los Angeles. As my dad used to say, he won't do that again.
1: Steve's Fact of the Day.
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0: 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But although her music and life are focused on God, she wasn't raised a Christian.
1: I started out as a Hindu. I'm Indian, born and raised, basically worshiping shrines. 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I happened to meet one Christian, invited us to church. My dad was like, I need that. 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

Jesus, you're the very best love.

UCB One Breakfast, Steve in for Bex this week. That is Kylie, Odetta, and You Care For Me. Lots to bring you in our next half hour. We've got our record of the week from 4 King and Country. We've got some new music from Rave Jesus. And the One Song Workout is coming. All of that on the way. Next up, though, David Peake has our news headlines and taking us there, we've got Bay Turner.

0: ITV News headlines at 7:30. I'm David Peake. Dolly Parton's team have revealed the star had cancer at the time of her death, aged 80. The country music legend had a career spanning 7 decades, producing hits including 9 to 5 and Jolene. She often talked of her faith and collaborated with other Christian artists like For King and Country and Zach Williams. Sir Paul McCartney says it's hard to imagine a world without her. The energy price cap has risen by 4% for households in England, Wales and Scotland due to fluctuations in costs from war in the Middle East. Regulator Ofgem says it amounts to an extra £5 per month for the typical home. It takes effect from October. Officials say at least 14 babies have died in a hospital fire in Pakistan. Reports suggest the blaze in Islamabad was triggered by a fault in the air conditioning systems. And experts claim vapes are a proven and viable option for people looking to quit smoking. A review suggests while they're probably not completely risk-free, they are less harmful than cigarettes. That's the latest UCB News headlines.
1: Good morning, it's Steve here with Breakfast on UCB1 this Wednesday morning. Let's take a look at your weather right now. Showers will move northwards across England and Wales today, turning heavy and thundery as they go. The showers will also move into Northern Ireland and southern parts of Scotland later this afternoon. Top temperatures 26 in the far south, around 23 in the north.

Well, hello there. Good morning and ahoy. Welcome to, what are we doing here? Breakfast, that's right. That'll be it. UCB1, Steve in for Bex this week. That was a bit of Cade Thompson for you. Still to come, let's see what we've got for you. We are going to be talking about, some good news. Actually, I'll mention that now while I remember. Jeremy Rosado, who we play here on UCB1, has just got engaged, bless him. Congratulations to him and his now fiancée, Anjali. So there we go. That's a bit of good news this morning. So congratulations to Jeremy and Anjali on that. It's time for our record of the week now. And we were going to play it in the next day. We decided to move it for reasons which will become apparent in a little while. But we are playing the brand new song by 4King and Country. They're going to be one of the big names at Big Church Festival, which starts not tomorrow, but the day after. Yeah, we're just a couple of days away. They've also got a new album coming out in September called The Most Beautiful Colours, which is going to be, we've heard four songs from it already and it's sounding great. For those who don't know, 4King and Country, Joel and Luke Smallbone, the younger brothers of Rebecca St. James. Yes, that's right. A very talented family, the Smallbones. And they've been making music since probably 2010 or thereabouts. Their first album came out in 2012 called Crave. And here's a little snippet of some of the songs they've created over the last 12 years.

0: Those are the three songs that have so far been released from the upcoming new album. That one's out, I think it's the 12th of September, something like that. Not too far away at all. So listen out for that. But this is the fourth of the new songs from that album. This is very cleverly written, because like I was saying yesterday, Alleluia, we know what that means, but Alle, which is what this song is called, in German, Alle, A-double-L-E, means everybody. So there's an extra layer of meaning on this. A great praise song too. You'll hear it in every show this week. It's For King and Country and Alle.
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Check them out at Big Church Festival, which starts on Friday. Rave Jesus. That one features Terrian and Sun. It's new for August, and it's called Joy Is Coming. What's coming now is our one-song workout. Your chance to get a bit of exercise. It's a bit of a chilly start to the day, so I think this could prove rather useful. Unlike the workouts of yore, it's just one song. You've got 3 minutes and 53 seconds to shake everything out this morning and to get down like with your good self and all that kind of stuff. We're going to play you a dance mix from an artist that we're big fans of on Saturday Night with Steve, Loreen Cato. This is Love Like an Ocean. It is our one-song workout.

0: Such a great dance tune from Loreen. Kato, the dance mix of Love Like an Ocean. And that is our one song workout for today. Another one coming along at the same time tomorrow. Now, coming up in the United States, a new worship movie is premiering in cinemas across the US. It's called House of Worship. Features 25 different worship artists, including people like Michael W. Smith, Cece Winans, and Naomi Raine. And what they're doing is they're celebrating the songs that have shaped the faith of many generations. There's live performances and also personal stories and some of the inspiration behind well-known worship songs of our time, like How Great Is Our God, Shout to the Lord, and even Here I Am to Worship. So if you want to find out more about that, hopefully it might get a release on one of the streaming services that's available to us here in the UK, but it's coming out in movie theatres in the States, and haven't yet seen any reviews, but we'll certainly keep an eye on that one for you.
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3: 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And then when I've got enough, I'll make space for God. But this parable is saying, you know, how much is enough? 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

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It is Wednesday, the 26th of August, and the 8 o'clock news is coming up very shortly with David Peake. After that, we're going to take a look in a bit more detail at one of today's big news stories. And we've got 2 minutes with, we've got more from Isaac coming up just after 8:30.

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1: UCB News at 8 o'clock. I'm David Peake. The energy price cap will rise by 4% from October. It means the average household in England, Scotland and Wales will pay an extra £60 a year. Regulator Ofgem announced the increase in response to continued volatility in oil and gas prices caused by the war in the Middle East. Energy Secretary Mathieu Fambula says the government is taking action to help.
2: When the Prime Minister came in, the first thing he did on day one of the job was to reduce VAT on electricity bills in order to give families a bit of breathing space. That's on top of £150 that, of course, we've taken off bills in April.
1: Country music legend Dolly Parton's been remembered as a bright, shining star with an everlasting legacy following her death at the age of 80. Her publicist says she had cancer. Her decades-long career included several collaborations with other Christian artists, but went beyond music and acting as she launched a free programme to gift books to children. In 2019, she reflected on her achievements.
3: I've been very proud of everything that I've accomplished to be, but I won't mind being known as the book lady, but I want to be known for my music as well, and to have left something great in the world that wasn't there before I came along.
1: A murder investigation's underway after a man was stabbed near Wembley Stadium in northwest London. The victim, believed to be in his early 20s, died by Brent Civic Centre yesterday afternoon. The site was evacuated and is now shut until further notice. The Scottish Government has pledged £55 million to improve bus services across the country. The funding will be used to improve the reliability, accessibility and efficiency of local transport. It's part of aims to encourage a shift away from using cars. And in sport, Harriet Darter and Fran Jones have both moved a step closer to qualifying for the main draw of the US Open tennis. British number three Jones, who featured in the singles in New York for the first time last year, got a straight sets win against Italy's Nuria Brancaccio. Dart needed three sets to get past Jordan Hazlett. That's the latest UCB News. Your next update in half an hour.
4: Good morning, this is UCB One, it's breakfast. I'm Steve Hurst, a big ahoy to you. You are in for Bex for the rest of this week, and it's time now for a look at today's weather. We've got sunny spells and scattered showers moving northwards as the day goes on. Some of those showers could be heavy with hail and thunder, and there could be a risk of flooding in some places. Scotland, though, remaining largely dry, and in general today, it's going to feel quite warm and humid. It's the warmest day of the week. Highs in the north, 16 to 22 degrees. In the south, 22 to 23. In the far southeast. It's time now for another verse in the Bible and another one from the New Testament. This is Matthew chapter 6 and verse 14.
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5: For if you forgive other people when they sin against you, your heavenly Father will also forgive you. Matthew chapter 6 verse 14.
4: Well, as you heard David say in the news, Dolly Parton has passed away at the age of 80. You'll also have heard him say that she did a number of collaborations with Christian artists, including the likes of Zach Williams and Blessing Offer. The one we want to play for you is from 2019. She collaborated with 4King and Country, and incidentally, they have posted a very warm and emotional tribute to her on their social media this morning. They may well be talking about that at Big Church Festival. Listen out for that. But anyway, the two collaborated in 2019, and the boys said that they were amazed at the love and positivity of Dolly Parton, the way she was so encouraging, and loved the song. The song in question is God Only Knows, and here they are together.

Beautiful. That is Dolly Rebecca Parton, remembered, who passed away at the age of 80, and that's their collaboration with 4King and Country. From the 2018 album Burn the Ships, that special single was released in 2019, and I'll be playing some more of her collaborations on Saturday Night with Steve over the course of the weekend. This is Steve in for Bex on Breakfast. It's UCB1, and this is Mike Teasy with Lindy.

I mean, really, collaborating with Lynn D is the golden ticket these days, because that band can do no wrong. Lynn D and Mike Teasy there. That is I-O-U. Well, Joel Smallbone is back on a movie set, this time with his wife, Mariah. It's a brand new movie called A Music City Story, and they even get to play each other's love interest on screen, which is rather nice, isn't it? The story about a struggling singer-songwriter who's given the second chance at her career and discovers that God might have a bigger plan for her life than she ever imagined. So keep an eye out for that one. A Music City Story, with both Joel and Mariah in it, I think. Well, I know that Joel's an excellent actor, and I'm sure Mariah will do a fantastic job as well. So we'll let you know if and when that's becoming available here in the UK.

0: There's an artist that we've recently discovered over the last 12 months here on UCB One, and we really love her. Caitlin Danos is her name, and that's always there. Steve in for Bex on Wednesday Breakfast on UCB One. Coming up now, it's a look in a bit more detail at one of the big news stories of the week. And this one does contain potentially adult themes, so if you'd rather play it safe and take little ears away from the radio, now would be a good time to do that for 2 or 3 minutes. A Christian politician from Finland is waiting to hear whether the European Court of Human Rights will accept her appeal against a conviction for hate speech. Finland's Supreme Court found Päivi Räsänen not guilty on 2 out of 3 charges, but ruled she was guilty of a criminal offence over comments in a booklet from 20 years ago on the nature of human sexuality. Far more cases go to the ECHR than it can possibly deal with, and so it has to be selective. But Thibaut van den Bosch, from the European Centre for Law and Justice, told UCB News reporter David Peake he expects them to hear the case in full.
1: It's an issue, yes, on the border between hate speech and freedom of expression and the freedom to express the understanding of religious teaching, the life issue, which is homosexuality. And also, I think the arguments of the Supreme Court is paving the way for the acquittal of Päivi Räsänen. I think the court will rule in favor of her, because the protection of freedom of expression is very important.
2: Should the European Court of Human Rights rule, as you hope, that Päivi Räsänen is not guilty of an offence, that essentially human rights law should be in her favour rather than the Finnish court's original judgment against her, what signal does that send, both for religious freedom and freedom of expression, but also for the rights of minorities who may feel that they are being oppressed, even if things are being said or done that fall below a legal bar for hate speech?
1: Well, let's remind ourselves also she's a medical doctor, and this booklet was written in 2004, belonging to a religious debate within the Christian community. It is how the church should treat homosexuality. So she described homosexuality as a psychosexual developmental disorder and a deviation. So these are medical terms, because she's a medical doctor, in the context of a religious book, participating in a debate, a church debate. This was not a hate speech towards the homosexual community, even if this is the argument of the court, of the Supreme Court in Finland. This is the argument that we need to protect the dignity of minorities. And the thing is, even the Supreme Court recognized that it contained no incitement to violence or any comparable threat inciting hatred. It's considered as a serious offense, but actually what she said was not hate speech. A hate speech is not accepted in European law, but an offense is accepted. This is the border. If you don't accept to offend someone, to shock someone, or to disturb someone, or a group, or a sector of the population, then you will have censorship. The European Court of Human Rights knows a lot about it. This will create a chilling effect on the whole population about maybe other topics.
0: That is Thibaut van den Bosch from the European Centre for Law and Justice. And if you'd like to hear more from that interview, along with other stories currently in the news, just head to the UCB Player app and tap on the UCB News section.

0: Josiah Queen, and that is play that one for Alison in Milton Keynes, who's on her way to Big Church Festival tomorrow to celebrate a landmark birthday. Hope you have a wonderful time. Glad you've enjoyed the music this morning. And by the way, I'll open that up a bit further. If you are heading to Big Church Festival either today, tomorrow or Friday, and you'd like a mention on The Breakfast Show, just drop me a line and tell me when you'd like the mention. And I'll happy to give you a shout out. We'll be doing that. We can do that tomorrow. We can do that Friday morning as well. Happy to do that. So if you'd like a mention while you are trekking down to Big Church Festival, or trekking across, or trekking up if you're on the South Coast, then drop me a line, steve@ucb.co.uk. Happy to give you a mention.
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Coming up in our next half an hour, Isaac Morgans is our guest on 2 Minutes With. We're standing by to chat with him as he unpacks two chronicles, a one verse, probably the most famous verse from that book. That's Cochrane & Co, by the way. We've got Citizens to take us up to the latest news headlines with David Peake, and then we're back with 2 Minutes With.

0: UCB News headlines at 8:30. I'm David Peake. Household energy bills will go up by an average of £60 a year from October. The regulator Ofgem has increased the price cap, which affects England, Wales and Scotland, by 4%. It's been confirmed Dolly Parton had cancer before her death, which was announced last night. Tributes have been paid to the country music legend, whose career spanned 7 decades, and collaborations with several other Christian artists. She also started a free programme to gift books to children. The UN has branded Israel's action in seizing control of a UN building in East Jerusalem as wholly unacceptable. Israeli police and a security minister ejected staff from the training centre run by the Agency for Palestinian Refugees. A review suggests vaping is a proven and viable option to help people quit smoking. Experts looked at 80 studies which suggest they're more effective than gum and patches. And there's a yellow weather alert for thunderstorms in parts of England. It's in place in central and eastern areas until 10 o'clock tonight. That's the latest UCB News headlines.
1: Good morning, it's Steve here with Breakfast on UCB1 this Wednesday morning. Let's take a look at your weather right now. Showers will move northwards across England and Wales today, turning heavy and thundery as they go. The showers will also move into Northern Ireland and southern parts of Scotland later this afternoon. Top temperatures 26 in the far south, around 23 in the north.

0: says it right there. It's really clear, and I don't know why it's so hard for me to just get that. But it says, the Bible says, don't worry about anything. Instead, pray about everything. Tell God what you need and thank Him for all that He's done. Then you'll experience God's peace, which exceeds anything we can understand. And His peace will guard your hearts and your minds in Christ Jesus. It's that simple.
1: We keep discovering these artists, you know. That's another one that we've discovered over the last 12 months or so. Megan Tibbetts is her name. And there are so many really exciting, independent young artists who just happen to be Christians as well, making really, really good music. In fact, coming up in a few minutes, we'll bring you another one. But anyway, that's well worth checking out. And by the way, Saturday Night with Steve is a good place to go for those tunes as well. We're unearthing them all the time, so we'll play you some more over the weekend. But right now, it is time to put everything down and listen to Isaac Morgan's, because it's time for 2 minutes with Isaac's from Spotfires. Morning to you, Isaac.
2: Good morning, Steve. How are you doing?
1: I'm doing very well indeed. Now, you were telling us a bit yesterday about what Spotfires is all about. It's basically pray and then go out. That's like very, very simplified version. But I'm always intrigued to find out from people, and I like I said to you, I've asked this to a lot of people. These days, how open are people actually to hear the gospel message?
2: It's a great question. And honestly, I think a lot has changed and a lot has shifted. What I'd say is that particularly young people they're looking for something real. And looking for something to be all in for. And that's why, you know, the outward manifestation of that is seeing that TikTok, the kind of biggest and most fast-growing form of spirituality or religion on TikTok is witch talk. It's witchcraft. Because ultimately, they're looking for something real and they may well be finding it. Not good, but real. Mm. And so they're looking for something real and maybe sometimes are finding it in church and sometimes not. But I'd say a heck of a lot of people are quite open to hearing the gospel message just out and about on the streets. Some not. Of course, that's going to happen. But there's a lot of people who are willing to listen. And my goodness, the majority of these people that have heard of Jesus, but just do not know the gospel and think that it's all about being a good person and doing good deeds to try and get into heaven. People don't understand or know really what the gospel is and what Christianity truly is.
1: Mm. Boy, there's so much to unpack there. We could carry on talking about that all morning, but better not. We'll come back to that tomorrow before your 2 minutes with. But we are exploring a verse which is a very well-known verse, actually, but people may not know which book of the Bible it comes from. So without giving anything away for anyone who hasn't been listening this week, I'm going to hand over to you, Isaac.
2: Yeah, so we're looking in 2 Chronicles 7:14, and I'm just going to read this verse again. And it's God speaking, and he says, "If my people who are called by my name will humble themselves and pray and seek my face and turn from their wicked ways, then I will hear from heaven and I will forgive their sin and will heal their land." So yesterday we spoke about how God's desire is that we humble ourselves before him. And today we're looking at something that overflows from that, which is praying and seeking his face. In recognition of who he is and humbling ourselves before him, we'll want to pray and seek after Jesus more and more. And this original word used for face in this verse is ponim, which means face or presence or person. Now, ponim is the exact same word used in Genesis 3 after Adam and Eve ate the fruit from the tree and then tried to hide from God. It says Adam and his wife hid themselves from the presence of God or from the ponim of the Lord God. The same thing that Adam and Eve tried to hide from after they had sinned is the very same thing God is calling us to seek after his face, to seek after his presence, to seek him. Now, trying to hide from the face of God was the immediate response to the first time humans ever sinned. And it still happens just like that today. God's desire, and actually one of God's conditions for the healing of land, is that people do not try to hide from him, but seek after him. Just like Adam and Eve after sinning, we'll often try and do anything we can to try and numb this feeling of shame, and we'll go everywhere but to Jesus, thinking that going to him means our shame might be magnified, or that we'll begin to seek him and he'll just be disappointed, that we'll go to pray and he'll just turn his face from us. But that is not our God. Our God is a God that meets us with grace. So instead of hiding away from him, we should be people that seek him. So my question for those listening this morning is, what is your posture towards the face of God today? Is it hiding or is it seeking?
1: That is really fascinating, the fact it's the same word. One minute we're hiding from the face of God, the next minute we're looking to seek his face. That kind of puts things in a slightly different perspective, doesn't it?
2: It certainly does, yeah. I was looking up on, there's this great website called Blue Letter Bible, where you can kind of find out all the original Greek and Hebrew words and things. And I saw that and I was like, that is really interesting.
1: It's a game changer. It really is. Fascinating stuff. Looking forward to having you on again tomorrow, Isaac. Have a fantastic day. And yeah, we can't wait to hear the rest of this verse.
2: Thank you very much. See you tomorrow.

0: She is our current artist in the spotlight, Nikita, and she has a new album out called Beach House Praise, which is very, very, very good. It's a really good album for walking, or if you're on the treadmill, working out, that kind of stuff. It's absolutely perfect for that. Perfect for Ashley, I would imagine. You'd enjoy that, wouldn't you?
1: I love that album.
0: Isn't it great?
1: It's a summer vibe.
0: Yeah.
1: I think it's great for if you're travelling, so if you're doing the summer staycation and you've got like the journey from the Midlands to Cornwall, yep, or back, whatever it is, just put that on, and even if you're stuck in traffic, it just makes you smile.
0: What's so clever about it is it's very, very groovy, just like that song, but it's fully Bible-based as well.
1: Yeah, right.
0: It's I don't know how she does it, but she's done it anyway.
1: But also, like, so this is this thing, like, if people in the car are not Christians, mm-hmm, and you're like, I'm just going to stick on something, and they won't even,
0: yes,
1: know.
0: Yes.
1: It's got very much Sabrina Carpenter vibes. Google, yeah, her. But yes, you'll be down with the kids, and they will not even know what they're listening to is actually,
0: that's right,
1: from
0: you
1: the
0: will
1: word
0: be
1: of God.
0: So in the hood, you will not know it. Unbelievable. Hey, talking point.
1: In the hood with me today.
0: Yes, get down. Be the good self.
1: The national media manager. So he'll be getting down, ooh, with us talking.

0: Been talking about it since the beginning of the year, of course, Big Church Festival.
1: Oh, right.
0: Totally sold out. But yes, if people are going and they want to find out what's happening over in the youth scene, well, we've got a fantastic guest who's going to join us on the programme to talk about, well, they were there last year, they're back this year. They're going to talk about what's happening for all the teens this year. Again, you know, you might have people in the car that, I don't know, maybe you've just roped people in to go to Big Church Festival this year and you don't really know where they're at with their faith. But you want them to come along and particularly hang out with the youth at Big Church Festival. So Reaching Higher is the name of the organisation. I'm going to be chatting with Mikey, who was, as I said, there last year, bringing the vibes back. Clearly it went down a storm. So we're going to see and catch up with him as to what's happening over there this weekend.
1: You are so down with the kids, aren't you?
0: Try to be.
1: Unbelievable. Well, make sure you join Ashley after 9 o'clock. That and much more to come. We'll see you in a bit.

0: the end.
1: Edward Rivera, he's actually a part of the Bethel Church, another one of the very many talented artists who are making solo material as well. That one's called Not the End. It's 12 minutes to 9 with Gladden.

0: 10 to 9 with Gladden and Hunt Me Down. So just a reminder then, they're sold out tickets for Big Church Festival, but it all kicks off on the radio on Friday at 9 a.m. on our sister station UCB2. 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That's on Friday. On Friday at 1 p.m. here on UCB1, Joel Brown is going to be from the event, and then at 4 p.m. you can tune back to UCB2 if you want to, for Chloe, who's going to be bringing you more of the flavour of Big Church Festival. And may I just say as well, Saturday night with Steve this week, we've got an extra hour. They've given us another hour. We're on at 7 p.m. Saturday, going to be playing you a whole bunch of UCB1 artists who are at Big Church Festival, plus some great new songs, some classic oldies, and probably a bit of Dolly Parton as well. So that's Saturday, 7 p.m. on UCB1, the Big Church Festival special of Saturday Night with Steve.
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3: I'm Ellie Limebert, super excited ahead of this year's Big Church Festival. 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

All right, so here's the way things are looking over the rest of the day. Talking Point is coming up in just a few moments' time. Then Joel is here with Afternoons. And then Sarah is here with Drive. Then it's the Evening Mix. And then it's Wednesday. And therefore, it is Origins. Some great acoustic and folk music. Or acoustic and folk music, one or the other. All of that's coming up. That's about it for breakfast today. Nearly forgot what program I was doing there. I'll be back with you tomorrow from 5. I can guarantee that much. So look forward to it then. Enjoy the rest of your day.

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1: UCB News at 9 o'clock. I'm David Peake. Energy bills in England, Scotland and Wales are rising to a three-year high after a 4% increase in the price cap. The average household will pay £5 per month more for gas and electricity from October. Neil Kenwood from the regulator Ofgem explains why it's going up.
2: The main factor driving the increase in the price cap today is the increased gas price internationally. So there's been reduced gas flows out of the Middle East because of the events there, and that has driven up gas prices, which feeds into gas bills directly, but also increases our electricity bills.
1: The government says bills will be even higher if they'd not cut VAT on electricity, and they'll look to do more. A Christian anti-poverty charity reports nearly half of young adults say financial pressures mean they're holding off on major life changes. Trussell research among 16 to 25-year-olds found that includes learning to drive and moving out of their parents' home. Thomas Weeks is their head of research.
3: A young man I spoke to recently talked about how the future for him looks bleak and unmanageable. Because of the lack of opportunities in his area, he told me that people don't really understand the extent to which even kind of good people can almost fall into a pit of shame.
1: The government's previously said it wants to see the potential of young people up and down this country fully realised. Israel has seized the UN building in East Jerusalem and vowed to shut it down forever. The UN's called it unacceptable that armed police and a security minister ordered UNRWA training centre staff out. Itamar Ben-Gvir claimed to be ejecting terrorists and previously said the Agency for Palestinian Refugees was riddled with Hamas members. The UN agency sacked 9 staff members over alleged connections to the October 7th attacks, but said Israel has not supplied evidence for claims of widespread infiltration. And Dolly Parton's being remembered after her death at the age of 80 following a brief battle with cancer. The country music star's publicist said she passed away surrounded by her loved ones. As well as well-known hits, she collaborated with other Christian artists and raised millions for charity. That's the latest UCB News. Your next update in an hour.
4: Thank you, David. And if you're just starting your Wednesday with us here on UCB One, welcome along. It's Ashley Andrew with you on Talking Point. I want you to remember two little words today. Even when your week's not going quite as you had planned, even when you maybe are not in communication with someone you would like to be in communication with, even when you fell short, fell down, failed, sinned, God still stepped in, sent his son, and acted and responded out of his great love for you. See if you can find those two little words in these two verses today.
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6: 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Even when we were dead in transgressions, it is by grace you have been saved. Ephesians 2:4-5.
4: I don't know about you, but I am very grateful for those two words. Even when. Even when Ashley sinned, even when Ashley messed up, even when Ashley said something she shouldn't have. Oh, come on, we've all done it. And then we remember, if we have believed in our heart and confessed with our mouth that Jesus is our Lord, we know that we are covered by his precious blood. We know that even when we fall down, God has already stepped in. Can you give thanks today for even when?
7: Weeping may endure for the night, but joy is coming.

0: Vic Lucas, joy is coming, and so are we. UCB to the Whiston Estate this weekend. We've been talking about this since the beginning of the year. It's almost upon us. Big Church Festival, as announced yesterday on Sarah's Drive Show, is officially and totally sold out for this weekend. Amazing. But if you haven't got your tickets and you're feeling a wee bit disappointed and down, don't worry. We'll bring you all the live chats, conversations, behind the scenes across UCB1 and UCB2 from Friday this week. Oh, also, I think you should take joy in the fact that you won't have to stand alongside 40,000 other folk in the queue for the loo.
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0: Taking a look at what else is going on in the world right now is, well, there's been an article in The Guardian writing about how the English language just seems designed to trip us up. Whether you're greeting a colonel, I don't know that I've greeted one recently, or you're travelling to Worcestershire... That one freaks me out. I see it coming. I'm looking at the words and I'm like, that's not how you say it. What's the word that you mispronounce? I'll give you a rundown of the most common ones right now. I don't think it's one that you would actually think is the most common. But on the list, we've got quinoa. We've got gnocchi and Chipotle. Yeah, see, that one also trips me up. But the number one word, apparently, that is so common for us, it's got a few accents on it, and it's actually only four letters long. You can have it as a bit of a preserve for your breakfast. First imported to West countries from South America as freeze-dried pulp in the 90s. Yes, a small dark purple berry or puree made from them, often used in smoothies, is this little word that trips us up. How would you say acai? That is how you actually say it. It's not acai, it's acai. That's how you pronounce it. I have been mispronouncing this for yonks. Get in touch with the program today, 01782 911 111, if there is a word that you know that often trips you up. Why is it? There's so many words in the English language that do seem destined to make us look stupid. 01782 911 111. Tell me what's the word that trips you up again and again and again. Or you can email ashley@ucb.co.uk. Perhaps there's one that your child said right from beginning to form words, learn words. They were just starting to develop their use of language and they mispronounced something. In our household, my younger sister, she did that with items of clothing. So trousers was chowas and jacket was gagget. It's quite a common thing. I wonder if your child mispronounces something and it's stuck. Your child is now 35 and you frequently do it in front of their friends to embarrass them. Please tell, please share, send me a voice note. No embarrassment needed whatsoever. I won't tell.

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0: I've been hit with a revelation this morning. Yes, a word of knowledge of how to pronounce Skoda. Now, now that I've said that, are you now saying the correct pronunciation back to me? The Czech car company should be pronounced as Skoda. I sound like Sean Connery. I've never pronounced it like that before. Really? That's how you pronounce that? I once ordered bruschetta in an Italian restaurant and my friend sat next to me who speaks fluent Italian said, Ashley, you don't pronounce it like that. It's pronounced bruschetta. And now every time I head to a restaurant here in the UK and ask for it, they have to say, pardon? Oh, we think we're just so perfect, don't we? Once we get it right as well, we want to hold on to the real pronunciation. And then everybody else, because they're mispronouncing it, thinks we're asking for something that's not even on the menu. 01782 911 111 to tell me what's the word that you mispronounce all the time. And then when it comes to accents, we hear things differently. This is a true story. Yesterday, I had a wonderful conversation with a friend of ours who works for UCB, talking about a gentleman whose name is Carl. You would say Carl. I would say Carol. It sounds like I'm saying Carol, like Christmas Carol. It sounds like there's an extra vowel in his name when I pronounce it. I said, oh, I just want to ask how Carol is doing. She couldn't understand who I meant. And this conversation, became very awkward as I then had to put on the English accent to say his name and she understood who I meant. I promise you, it's a true story. And the increasing problem that people coming from the west of Scotland can have now and again, even when they're ordering perhaps caramel ice cream. Caramel! Okay. We'll agree to disagree, shall we? Get in touch with the programme. If you have found that perhaps even your accent has been a bit of a stumbling block as you have mispronounced certain things. I mean, I'm still having an issue with people who say definitely rather than definitely.

0: 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It's time now to get a thought from Becky.
1: Hi, Becky Murray here. I've got a quick question for you today. How could we live our lives so full of ourselves and our own interests when we serve a God who emptied himself for us? Jesus could have considered it bad for the King of Kings image to be born into a stable, born to a humble poor couple, under a cloud of speculation at that. His innocent virgin mum, under the eyes of serious doubters, would have been labelled with all kinds of scandalous accusations. And that is how Jesus, the Son of God, chose to reveal himself to mankind. He did the exact same thing when he travelled into Jerusalem. Any normal king would have rode him triumphantly on a horse or in a carriage. But Jesus, he uses a borrowed donkey. It's time to get our hands dirty today and learn how to serve and wash feet again.

and tell you I'm a titan. The time's just beyond my control. But it's not beyond he who commands all the seas and the waves it must carry.

to be me. Flying Dutchman. Sam Bowman on UCB One. According to the RSPCA, animal cruelty cases increase during the summer months. The areas with the highest numbers of animal cruelty cases are London, West Yorkshire, Greater Manchester, the West Midlands and Kent. Here to join the conversation in just a few moments' time is RSPCA's National Media Manager, Chris O'Brien.

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0: I'm not going to beat around the bush any longer. We're going to get right into this conversation about the increase in animal cruelty, particularly over the summer months. And actually, the RSPCA have seen this for the last 5 years, haven't they, Chris? Good to have you with me today.
2: Good morning, Ashley. Yeah, thank you for having us on.
0: What's going on with this increase since COVID days with animal cruelty?
2: Yeah, it's been a really tough time for the charity and for our officers and the animals out there in communities across England and Wales. In the last 5 years, we've seen a 64% rise in cruelty over the summer months. And this can be a wide-ranging type of calls that come into us, whether that be sort of very deliberate animal beatings or more neglect-based calls. But we've seen this rise in cruelty to the extent where last summer we were getting one call about animal cruelty happening every 10 minutes over the summer month. So it's a real concern for us right now, and obviously a real concern for the animals being impacted.
0: Why do you think this is happening particularly during summer months?
2: The summer's always been a busier time for us, and there could be a number of reasons for this. Some of them are quite practical but quite sad. So we know obviously people tend to take holidays more over the summer, and sadly we do see situations where some people are just leaving their animals unattended. Mm-hmm. Potentially that has had more of an effect in recent years since the COVID pandemic, when people potentially got animals on a bit of a whim amid the, you know, we remember the boredom of the government restrictions and being at home during those lockdowns, and pet ownership boomed during that time. And that some pets found amazing owners during that time, but we fear that some maybe hadn't done their research sufficiently. And then when the realities of I need to pay for kennelling, I need to pay for boarding, I need to find someone to look after my pet comes in the more extreme cases, we are seeing animals being left in the summer. Also, practically, it's obviously lighter outside for longer, so we do rely on the public to bring these things to our attention, and people are just outdoors more. So some of these things that happen maybe just being more visible, more seen, and that does lead to reports. But it is a busy time for us, and it is a difficult time for us.
0: What are the dangers of leaving an animal outside unattended for long periods of time?
2: So this is something that we do unfortunately see a lot of in the summer. Sometimes we see it in cars, which is very, very dangerous. Dogs being left in vehicles just when people pop into the shops or people go about their business, that can have devastating and fatal consequences for a dog. I've tried it myself. You know, I wanted to see the impact on a human, even though we sweat, we live, we breathe differently to dogs. So I, a few years back, shut myself in a car on a hot day for about half an hour, and the temperature went something around 50 degrees Celsius in that short time. Mm-hmm. So you can imagine the impact that has on a dog who doesn't know what's going on, who can't regulate their body temperature. Heat stroke is a real risk. And unfortunately, we've seen fatal situations there. And it's the same with being outside for long periods in the hot weather. So we urge people to be sensible, to know when to walk their dogs. So for example, early in the morning, later at night when it's cooler. And there's some really practical things people can do. Like if you touch the tarmac or the pavement and it's too hot for your hand, it's too hot for the dog's paws as well. So there's some practical advice on our website to help people take responsibility and know how to keep the animals safe in these warm conditions.
0: You are the national media manager from RSPCA, so I'm very grateful that you are signposting us to some resources that we can take a look at. What are some of the misconceptions? You mentioned about hot cars, but there can be other misconceptions when it comes to, oh, it'll be fine.
2: Yeah, we hear that a lot, or we hear, you know, it's just a few minutes. Cars is definitely the big one. Leaving animals unattended without water, without food, in different times of year where it's colder weather, without shelter as well. we had a saying with dogs and hot cars: not long is too long. Mm. Often these situations can escalate really very, very quickly. I think just a general misconception that has perhaps led into some of these rises in cruelty that we've seen are that animals can be quite easy to look after, and you know they're not. Owning a pet is a wonderful experience. It's a fantastic thing, but it is difficult. That is a challenge. It comes with costs, it comes with responsibilities, and it's something serious, and it's something that people sort of need to do their research on to avoid those misconceptions. We do fear, you know, even though we are six years on from those government pandemic restrictions, the impact of that pet boom and perhaps people not doing that research, not understanding what those misconceptions are and how they look after their animals is having an effect. And it's why we've launched this Cruelty Hurts Love Rescue campaign this summer, because it is a busy time for our officers, and we are indebted to the public, people like your listeners, for raising the alarm, for reporting cruelty to us, and also giving those kind donations that do keep our officers out there responding to these calls every single day.
0: Your website is fantastic with plenty of great resources, rspca.org.uk. But you mentioned a couple of times about doing our research. Are there other places we should perhaps be looking at, particularly if it's dogs? Should we have real deep conversations with the breeders? What's going on, the history of the animal, all of that sort of thing?
2: Absolutely. If you're adding an animal to the family, research is key. So as you say, the RSPCA website, always great to give it a plug. rspca.org.uk does have lots of tips and advice. But we urge people to know what they're getting themselves into. So you mentioned breeders. If you are adding a dog to the family from a breeder, particularly a puppy, that there are things that you can do to make sure that breeder is considering the welfare of that dog, is a good standard of breeder. And there's a tool called the puppy contract, which I would urge your listeners to take a look at, which just includes a checklist of things that you should be looking at to do your homework. But there are countless rescue animals as well who are looking for a second chance. RSPCA centres, like many other charities in the sector, are full to bursting. So if someone is looking to add an animal to the family and is able to do so, rescue is a great option as well. But the animal welfare sector is vibrant. There's lots of charities out there offering tips, offering advice, offering help and support. We know there's a cost of living crisis going on. We know it's tough, but there are schemes that can help owners who are having a tough time right now.
0: And for those in the neighbourhood who do not want the responsibility of a pet, are quite happy for other people to crack on and enjoy their beloved animal, but they're concerned. They hear dogs barking at all hours of the day and night. They are concerned when they see the dog being mistreated, perhaps even out on a walk. Chris, nobody wants to get involved and then get blamed for something. You know, we've all got to live in our neighbourhoods and love our neighbours. How can we take on responsibility to perhaps look after the welfare of a neighbour's animal, but not get caught up in any arguments or backlash when reporting something they think is not right?
2: It's really difficult, and this is a sort of moral dilemma that we do see some people face in terms of seeing something they're not sure about, not sure whether to make a report, are concerned. The data that we're talking about today is obviously shocking, but it can have a positive aspect in that it does suggest that more people are sounding the alarm to us when they have concerns. And what we would say is, if you see something that doesn't seem quite right, look into it, reach out. We have an emergency line that's taking reports about the very worst cruelty and neglect. And that line is staffed by advisors who can help give information to you about whether something is against the law, whether it's not, whether it's something that the RSPCA would intervene in or not. There's also lots of information on our website. Often the RSPCA are not the most appropriate agency to respond. It could be the local authority. If it's a noise complaint, if it's a serious welfare concern, it tends to be the RSPCA. But there is information out there, and we would say to people, you know, animals' lives are saved by people raising the alarm when things don't seem right. Mm. This 64% in cruelty over the summer that we've seen, and that we're highlighting as part of our Cruelty Hurts Love Rescues campaign, is because people have cared for animal welfare and have been proactive and have sounded the alarm when something didn't seem right. And the response will always be appropriate and proportionate. So that could be our advisors informing the public of what the law is. It could be our officers educating or working with owners to improve conditions, or in the very worst situations of neglect and cruelty, it can be something more enforcement-based or a prosecution as well.
0: You mentioned that emergency line. Where can people get hold of that number?
2: So the number is 0300 1234999. That is for our emergency line for the very worst situations of animal cruelty and neglect. There's information on the website as well, which we'd urge people to check out first in terms of making a report. As I say, it's not always the RSPCA who are the most appropriate, but we are there for those animals experiencing the very worst cruelty and neglect every single day.
0: And just, Chris, once more, if people didn't get a chance to write down that number, start us again, 0300.
2: That's 0300 1234999.
0: Thank you, Chris O'Brien, National Media Manager from RSPCA, advising us on how to spot something maybe that might not be right and report it in a way that is responsible, but also looks after man's best friend. Thank you, Chris, for joining the programme this morning.
2: Thank you for having us on. Thank you so much.
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0: Well, do you think it's a kindness when someone points? I'm actually making my point as I'm saying this. When someone points out something that you've mispronounced, I asked, what are some of the common words that you can quite often mispronounce? The Guardian produced an article.

people from Glasgow talk faster for a start, and they have a different accent to myself, but people still sometimes struggle if I get particularly passionate about things. Let's say that. She says she feels the need to speak very slowly. She says, I could never say specific. It sounded like I was saying pacific. Ethel, I have the same thing, speaking of accents, but it's when anyone from England, or anywhere else for that matter, not from Scotland, says the word actually. When people say the word actually, my response is, what? What do you need? Yeah? Hello? Yes, I'm here. I think they're saying Ashley. We can all be guilty of speaking rather quickly, can't we? And sometimes the consonants are not as pronounced. So each time, in particular, there's one particular minister that I keep listening to at the moment, and he keeps saying, actually. And I keep responding and sitting up straighter and thinking, yes, what is it? He's not saying that at all. He's saying, actually. Get in touch on the WhatsApp if you want to tell me what common word you mispronounce.

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1: I found it so valuable because there isn't anything else like it. 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
0: We're seeing tributes being paid to the Queen of Country, Dolly Parton, who has died at the age of 80 after a brief battle with cancer. Steve paid his respects to country star Dolly Parton this morning by giving you a couple of songs that he would feature in his Saturday Night with Steve Best playlist. And I have a song that I'd like to share with you that particularly touches my heart. Is there one of Dolly's 3,000 songs that she wrote that stands out to you? Maybe it's some of the obvious ones. I mean, we all stumble out of bed and stumble to the kitchen, don't we? And pour ourselves a cup of ambition, especially when it gets to Wednesday, middle of the week. We give ourselves a little bit of a pep talk. Can you imagine creating a song simply by strumming on your nails? No, I can't imagine doing that either, but that was Dolly. What about her rendition of Jolene, her song I Will Always Love You, or Islands in the Stream with a collaboration with Kenny Rogers? I wonder if one of those is your favourites. I love the song I Can See the Light of the Clear Blue Morning. If you're having a particularly rough time or tough day, that's one to bring out. Or Jesus and Gravity, a favourite of mine too. Alex Jones from BBC's One Show was interviewed just last week on BBC Radio 2 and asked who has been her favourite guest to interview. She said Dolly Parton. Why? Because Dolly invited Alex into her dressing room before the makeup was on, before the outfits, the glitz and the glam. She was just simply who she was, and she let Alex sit with her whilst she was starting to become Dolly. We recognise the authenticity of this singer, songwriter and actress, someone who also was authentic regarding her faith too. I wonder if there's something that you think of when you think about Dolly Parton, how she championed actually literacy because her father couldn't read. That was interesting to hear in the news last night. I knew she was a big champion of getting people reading. And that's why, of course, we've chosen as well to talk about the importance of that on Talking Points, the year of reading. I love one particular quote. Being a blonde, of course, I recognise Dolly as someone who had great success by, of course, recognising that she was blonde and making a bit of a thing of it. She said, I'm not offended by all of the dumb blonde jokes because I know I'm not dumb. I also know that I'm not blonde. Dolly, you were an inspiration. Our thoughts are with the family members who have lost such a big personality, a person, as one said last night, someone who never saw a door she couldn't open, and who opened doors for others. So here is my tribute and a little indulgent moment this morning on UCB One to Dolly Parton.

my indulgent moment this morning to mark the passing of the Queen of Country, Dolly Parton. Her life shows us that it's not about where you start, it's where you finish. Taking us to the news, here's some new music from Forrest Frank, Lost and Found, and 2VC. Yeah.

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1: UCB News at 10 o'clock. I'm David Peake. The average household in England, Wales and Scotland faces an increase of £60 a year on their energy bills. The regulator, Ofgem, has hiked the price cap by 4% from October. It's down to the war in the Middle East causing volatility in oil and gas wholesale prices. Prime Minister Andy Burnham says a 5% cut in VAT on electricity bills will help.
2: That kicks in from October. We know the price cap will have an impact, but it is what we can do right now. And we'll continue to look as we go forward at how we get energy prices down in the long term, and that's what we need to do too.
1: 15 babies have died in a fire at a hospital nursery in Pakistan. Reports suggest the blaze in Islamabad was triggered by a fault in the air conditioning systems. Officials say one child was rescued. Mohammed Sami says her newborn's among the victims.
3: I have a three-day-old son. They say we have to save the adults first. We saved them. Why were they saving adults? They could have got out on foot. Why didn't they save the children first? They have no idea what they would do if one of their children was killed.
1: The chief of the US Central Intelligence Agency has reportedly been in Moscow for unannounced talks, just as the Russian foreign minister and his Vatican counterpart met. It's not known what John Radcliffe might have discussed or who with. We do know a military plane travelled from the USA to Moscow via Latvia and has since returned. After meeting with Sergei Lavrov, Archbishop Paul Gallagher said the war between Russia and Ukraine must be replaced with genuine negotiations. Here, Raheem Sterling's been charged with dangerous driving and possession of nitrous oxide after a crash on the M3. No one was injured during a single vehicle collision involving a Lamborghini in May. The former England international is due to appear in court next month. And it's understood Tottenham are close to completing a deal for Manchester City striker Omar Marmoush. An agreement being reached for an initial season-long loan. That's the latest UCB news.
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0: Now, no offence to our wonderful news team. David Peake brought us the latest headlines, and the rest of the media for that matter. It's not their fault for announcing the bad news that household energy bills are hit with a three-year high as Ofgem announces a 4% rise for us all from October. I don't know about you, but I'm wishing that the heat will come back. Households could see an average increase of £60. And I wonder if you're already concerned about this, given the fact that next Tuesday will be the 1st of September. You're already thinking, where's this extra £60 going to come from? Now, the Energy Secretary, Mattia Fanbulli, was on the Breakfast News this morning reminding us all of how the government had given us a reduction in VAT and electricity, you know, the extra £45. That's great, but that equates to about 80 pence per week. So Andy Burnham, Prime Minister, said quite naturally in response to all of this, we need to look at how we get energy prices down. But as I said, we're approaching September, October right around the corner. Maybe you are already aware of the huge amount of pressure on yourself, your household, because of the cost of living. And given that the Energy Secretary this morning said that affordability is a priority, well, don't we need answers now? Get in touch with your thoughts and comments on this on 01782 911 111. It's the show where you get to have your say.
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0: It's two more sleeps to Big Church Festival. Are you packed and ready to go? Who's going with you? Are you going as a squad, a family? Perhaps you are thinking, how are we going to keep the teens entertained this year? If you've been before, no worries. I've got some good news for you and some brand new announcements with my guest this morning, who will be at Big Church Festival and in charge of looking after your teens. Mikey Vickery Brown was part of Big Church Festival last year. He's back again this year. He is the youth program lead and joining the conversation today. Morning, Mikey.
2: Morning. How are you?
0: I'm good. How's the excitement? Is it building?
2: Yep. I'm on site right now in our kind of team area where all the staff are, and we're just working away, making sure everything is ready to go for everyone to arrive. Well, yeah, volunteers are already arriving, but the rest of the crew to arrive on Thursday and Friday.
0: Oh, wow. Yeah, we're excited over here at this end as well, because we found out yesterday, of course, it's sold out, totally sold out. But people can, of course, still tune in to UCB1 and UCB2 over the weekend to hear all the behind the scenes chat, hear from some of their favourite UCB artists. But let's talk about what's actually taken place with our young people, because this is actually quite a popular, obviously it's not a popular event, but a popular venue for young people to head down to. There's some new things happening this year. Tell us a little bit about what's on offer at Big Church Festival for the 11 to 18 year olds.
2: Yeah, sure. So last year we started our Big Church Youth Program, which is for that age group in the mornings of Big Church Festival, three mornings. And it's where we have worship, we have speakers, guest speakers come in, we have guest artists, and we really create content around and focused and, you know, deliberately for young people to connect with Jesus, to know more about who they are, how God sees them, and just to explore some really amazing topics, and to hopefully allow them to leave Big Church feeling filled with the Holy Spirit and on fire for kind of what God has put on their life. So that's kind of like our morning program. And then we also have a new youth drop-in space, which we call the Youth Lounge, which is just a tent, which is next to our main venue. Throughout the afternoon, young people can come, chat to youth leaders, ask for prayer. If they've heard anything in the morning from a talk and they kind of want a chat, want prayer, as I said, and just engage with other young people as well, make connections. I think as a young person, knowing that there's other Christians around the country is massive, and it really builds faith. So having that opportunity is great. And then finally, in the evenings, late night, we have a detached youth team that goes out around the site, connecting with young people that may not want to get involved in the worshipy bits or want to be involved in the after-hours stuff. And we're there, again, as a support of youth workers who know and care about young people. And it's just a dedicated provision for young people. So that's kind of like the Big Church youth kind of overview. But then we've got loads of other stuff that goes on as well for young people, like the Illuminate stage, where there's loads of youth artists. I'm not involved in that bit, but that's also amazing, where so many young people flock to in the afternoons and see their favourite artists, which is incredible.
0: I know that 12 months feels like a long time ago, but tell me some of the highlights from last year and what you're building upon this year in order to get a deeper connection, a deeper engagement with God and helping young people to connect to God in a deeper way.
2: Yeah, wow. Last year, I think one of the most powerful moments for me was to see just young people lifting their hands in worship. And, you know, in a new space, sometimes that doesn't always happen. Young people, sometimes, you know, they take a bit of time to get used to a venue or to trust the people that are leading, which is rightfully so. But it was amazing just to see young people worship God so vulnerably and say, God, I'm here, use me. And just to see them really engage. That was so powerful for me in the first year we ever did it. So I'm excited to see that build. We've got some returning young people, which is going to be really exciting, and the new young people as well. And I think this year we've really thought about how do we engage young people more to connect them with, you know, the Holy Spirit, to build their relationship with God. And maybe for some, it will be the first introduction they have to faith. So our theme this year is around real love. And I think for young people, that's so important that they know what real love looks like, because the world tells us that real love is this, real love is that. You go on social media, you get a like, that's real love, right? But that's how they might see it. But it's like, actually, God is love. So what does real love look like in your life as a young person? And we're excited to explore that. We're going to be going, you know, relatively deep, looking at the gospel, you know, how the sacrifice that Jesus paid was, you know, an incredible display of love. Like, God creating us is an incredible display of love, and how there's those displays of love all throughout the Bible, and how we see them in our life today. So that's really exciting that we get to go that deep in that, and hopefully that will encourage young people to not only know that they are loved, but also know how to love others. And I think in the world we live in, there needs to be more love to others, right? And we see world leaders that, you know, all the stuff going on in the world where there seems to be a lack of love, but we get to raise up this next generation to love, which is incredible.
0: There seems to be an increase in engagement. We have spoken to the Bible Society around the Quiet Revival report, and some of the other areas as well. It's not just that one report around young people going deeper with God. What sort of deep questions do you get asked as youth program leads around Big Church Festival? Because, of course, you're a safe space. You know, family are doing their own thing, and a young person can ask you just about anything they want. What kind of questions kind of put you on the spot, but give you an insight into young people's thinking?
2: Yep, that's great. I think a lot of questions we have from young people is around mental health. A lot of young people struggle with mental health, so it's kind of like, you know, why am I anxious? You know, why is God allowing me to be anxious? Kind of all of those questions, which can be really challenging. It can also be, you know, what is my purpose? Like, what does God want me to do? I don't know if I've heard his voice yet. How do I hear his voice? How do I know what he wants, you know, me to do in my life? And I think a lot of young people kind of look to, you know, see on social media, oh, I need to be doing this at this age, I need to be doing that at this age. And there's like a bit of a panic about, you know, am I good enough in my life? But, and those questions often come up quite a lot. You know, a lot of young people have access to the news, and they look at it far more than I ever did when I was a young person. So there's a lot of fears and worries about the state of the world. And often we get asked those questions, you know, what's going to happen if this kicks off? What's going to happen over here? This worries me. I don't know what to do. I don't know. Or even if they're passionate about, you know, an issue that's going on in the world, how do I do something about it? The young people, this next generation, Gen Z and Gen Alpha, they want to do something. They want to be involved. They don't want to sit back on the sidelines. And, you know, as a youth worker, my role and other people's role is to equip them to be able to stand up in those spaces, and to, you know, fight against injustice, and to be a light in those spaces.
0: Tell us about your team and how many volunteers you have, and how many people you need to have around. What it takes in terms of the amount of service, the amount of serving that people do alongside you for this spectacular, just weekend only event.
2: Yeah. I think the volunteers, honestly, like, they're superheroes. They are actually incredible. The amount they sacrifice to serve, you know, the young people and all the people that attend the festival. And I think it's incredible what they do. This year, we've got the biggest team we've ever had. This year we have 135 youth volunteers, which is absolutely incredible. I mean, the whole festival is like 1,400 volunteers. So, you know, we've got a small portion of that, but even that for us is huge. Last year we only had around 80 volunteers. So to have a team of 130 youth leaders that love Jesus and have a passion for young people, it's just incredible. To have that, so we're so thankful to them for their sacrifice and for them coming to be like, I'm here to serve. Where do you want me to go? What young people do you want me to chat to? Who do you want me to pray for? So yeah, it's really awesome to have that many volunteers.
0: Well, since you mentioned it, then for us adults, staying at home, but listening in, tuning in and cheering you all on, how can we be praying into you specifically and your team reaching the next generation over this weekend?
2: We would love prayer for to the open hearts of young people to come and to just give everything that they've, you know, been carrying, maybe over the summer, maybe for the whole year, and be able to lay that at the feet of Jesus, because that's when God can come in and do whatever he needs to do. So I think that would be one. Pray for health and safety across the team, and like no illness or anything. You know, we'd love to just have a full team for the whole time to really serve the young people as best we can. I think that those are the main things. And obviously pray for that the weather holds out. We don't want the rain.
0: But take your wellies and be prepared just in case.
2: Yes, yeah.
0: Although the temperature and the weather might be changeable, I know that Mikey, yourself and your team, you'll stay true to the commissioning and the calling that God has placed on you all. So we do pray for you. Father, right now I pray that as the team are setting up, making specific spaces, new spaces for the young people to go and enjoy, that they would encounter you in a new and fresh way in 2026. God bless you, Mikey. Thank you for joining the programme on Talking Points. And we can't wait to hear about all the fantastic stories, all the great engagement that you'll have this year at the festival.
2: Amazing. Thank you for having me.
0: Great to chat with Mikey Vickery-Brown, who is Youth Programme Lead at Big Church Festival this year. So why don't we have a little taste of what is to come at the festival with some new music from an artist who will be there live and in person. This is Darken the Doorway from Franny Cash.

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God of My Tomorrow, Brannon Murphy on UCB One. Now, at times we see things in the news where there's a bit of an unanswered question, and this certainly seems to get us thinking as to why the head of the US Central Intelligence Agency travelled to Moscow unannounced yesterday. John Ratcliffe reportedly arrived in the Russian capital, and neither Washington or Moscow have confirmed the nature of the visit. And who he was due to meet. The in-person talks between American and Russian officials are rare. And of course, you can understand why when someone sends a high-ranking official to Moscow unannounced at short notice, people start to think something is up. Of course, it could simply be that there's conversations around US detainees being released. We would pray into that. We could pray into that. And we could pray into, well, everything else around it. Why leaders are meeting together and there's no official response as to why. It got me thinking as well, though. We can pause and pray about that in our time for prayer. But it got me thinking about, you know, those times when people do drop in unannounced into your home. If you can be in the middle of an argument with your spouse and all of a sudden your pastor, your minister pops round just for a chat, and all of a sudden everything is perfectly wonderful, perfectly normal. What happens when you have an unannounced guest, an unannounced visitor? How does your attitude or mood change? Maybe you've had this instance happen to you. Get in touch with the programme, 01782 911 111, if you want to share your experience.

0: And look at the time. Well, it's 25 to 11, so let's get a thought from John.
1: Hi there, my name is Dr. John Kirby, CBE, founder of Christians Against Poverty, and more recently, the Isaiah 61 movement. I've ever felt like you've no options, you're trapped, when every way forward looks impossible. Or is that just me? I'm glad I've not faced what these four men with leprosy faced in 2 Kings 7, verse 3 to 4. Option 1, go into the city. The famine is there. We will die. Option 2, if we stay here, we will die. Option 3, let's go over to the Armenians, who will lay in siege to Samaria and surrender. If they spare us, we will live. If they kill us, we will die. Hey, we all face moments like this, perhaps not as dramatic. I've always followed the strategy that I believe is enshrined in these verses. Don't stay where you are. For me, God has always gone before me on whatever path I chose. He's intervened eventually, and he will for you. Make a decision and crack on. God's got it.
0: You're right, John. God does give us a strategy. He gives us another one in Philippians 4, verse 6. Fret not about anything, but in everything by prayer and supplication with thanksgiving, let your requests be known to God. If you have a request, make it known to God today. He will make a way.

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But this is not just a story about the past. 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
0: Potentially hundreds of people could be empowered to volunteer in their church after the launch of new training resources tailored specifically for adults with learning disabilities. The safeguarding course, designed by the Baptist Union along with the Church in Wales, was put together after request from a young woman who was already involved in teen ministry and wanted to be better equipped to spot and respond to anything that could be a concern. A law change will soon require all church volunteers working with young people to go through a disclosure and barring service check. And after several high-profile failures to protect children and vulnerable adults in recent years, many churches have also increased the level of safeguarding training they require for all workers. UCB News reporter David Peake asked Baptist Union of Great Britain national safeguarding caseworker Nicola Gibbard and safeguarding team leader Rachel Stone to explain what this means in practice.
2: You're right that safeguarding has been growing in priority amongst our churches. In our Baptist Union, we train about 10,000.

0: a young woman in one of our churches and her mother, who was saying that she often helped out with the youth work in her church, but would really appreciate some safeguarding training that could be adapted to her and the learning needs that she has.
1: And as a result of that request, you've developed something that is tailored to folks who want to volunteer, or perhaps already volunteering, who need or want safeguarding training, but have some kind of learning difficulty or learning disability. How does it differ from what you might typically expect?
0: Well, it is quite different, and it's quite interesting to look at it. We recognise there are all sorts of learning disabilities that people have to contend with. What we've tried to do is really focus on key messages that we would normally put across in safeguarding training, but simplified and broken down into point-by-point learning. So with the material that we've jointly developed with the Church in Wales, we've used a tool called Easy Read, which is specifically designed to help people with learning disabilities be able to take in information one point at a time. It uses pictures and photo symbols. Each key point is just one sentence, and then there's a chance to stop and think about that, think about examples before moving on. All of our safeguarding training is structured for good learning, but this is really designed around the needs of those for whom taking in lots of complex messages at once is more of a challenge.
1: What was the process of putting this together like? Was there anything to draw from on this?
2: We used the basis of our current level 2 safeguarding training based on what we call the 4 R's. Recognise, so to recognise a safeguarding concern or what might be a safeguarding concern, and then how to respond to that safeguarding concern. How to then report and record. So how, what to take down, what you need to record of that safeguarding concern, and who to then report it to. So that is covered in detail in our level 2 safeguarding training, which is aimed at all volunteers, not just those that want to undertake safeguarding training, but in our churches, any volunteer that is working with adults at risk or children in our churches is required to undertake safeguarding training, because it's so important that they do recognise safeguarding, what might be a safeguarding concern, and also have a safe culture in our churches.
1: So how much demand actually is there for a course like this? Are there many volunteers or would-be volunteers who would need or very much appreciate this kind of approach?
0: Well, I think the simple truth is we don't know. It's not data that we gather or the Church in Wales gathers. But we think that there are hundreds and hundreds of people out there who will appreciate this. And that's based from all of the anecdotal stories from our own church experience and from people we deal with regularly. The church I grew up in had a little group of 6 or 7 people who had learning disabilities and lived in a residential home nearby. And all of them were very keen to volunteer to help out with children's work, for example. I know in churches I've been in since, there have normally been at least 1 or 2 people who have been keen to use their skills and their gifts and their energy to support the life of the church, but maybe would struggle with the amount of detail in our normal full safeguarding training. So this simplifies it. It individualizes it, because you don't deliver this to a group. You do this with people, with them, with someone to support them, and then whoever looks after safeguarding in your church. And it allows it to go at the pace of the person who's learning.
1: You've mentioned that this is done individually, which I'm sure is great for those who are taking part. For churches who want to make sure that their volunteers are suitably trained, definitely safe and able to respond if they have concerns, doesn't that present a practical problem, though? If you have a number of people for whom the training has to be one-on-one, that's quite a lot of extra resource, even if it's just time for a volunteer to put in to get the same thing done. Have you had any concerns around that? How do you suggest that churches might

0: approach that issue?
1: Well, we've piloted it with 5 or 6 churches and had good feedback in every case. I think one of the challenges of time is that, well, I mentioned, for example, the church I grew up in probably had 6 or 7 people who might benefit from this training, but their needs were quite different. You might be able to train with 2 or 3 people at once, but you'd have to know them and know what their issues are. It is a time commitment, but I think if it really enables somebody to take part in church life, it's an investment worth making.
0: You've mentioned already that this has been put together in partnership with the church in Wales. What does that mean for the prospects of this course?
1: Well, hopefully it reaches a huge number of churches. So the church in Wales has about 1,300 churches. As the Baptist Union of Great Britain, we have just over 1,800 churches. So that's more than 3,000 churches who have immediate access to this. It's also worth saying that we have this on our website. It's free to access and free to download. So it's not simply available within our 2 denominations. It can be accessed by anybody who would like a church resource. We pride ourselves on making resources available to others, recognising that lots of other denominations share great safeguarding material as well. So we don't expect that suddenly thousands of people are going to come through this course. But if it does allow a sizable group of people who are already in our churches to feel they can participate and join in and do that safely, we think that's worthwhile.
0: Rachel Stone and Nikki Gibbard of the Baptist Union of Great Britain, thank you ever so much for your time and for unpacking a little bit about this new specialised course for safeguarding for adults with learning disabilities. Thank you so much.
1: Good to speak to you, David.
2: 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Well, author of 10 Things I Wish I'd Known Before Leading a Church, Matt McDermott, is my guest once again for part 3 of our Life Issues podcast this week in the next hour.

Matador. Caleb Meekham on UCB One. We don't tend to like it during the summer months when things are so busy. We think about bank holidays. Hotspots can just be so overcrowded, it makes the place rather unpleasant. Well, actually, arguments are breaking out on mountainsides in Wales. It's hitting the headlines this week, and we'll talk about that in the next hour. Here's a little Jamie McDonald to take us to the news with the latest headlines with Vicky Gibbons.

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1: UCB News at 11 o'clock. I'm Vicky Gibbons. The average household in England, Scotland and Wales faces a £5 a month rise in energy bills from October. Regulator Ofgem has put the price cap up by 4% due to the continued volatility in gas and oil prices caused by the war in the Middle East. Employers describe youth worklessness as a national crisis, as more than a third have cut the number of entry-level jobs in 12 months. A survey of UK senior business leaders suggests 2 in 5 have invested in AI, reducing the number of roles. Ben Harrison from the Work Foundation at Lancaster University says employers should be wary.
2: What might look like a short-term productivity gain could actually be having a really negative impact on their talent pipeline and opportunities for progression and development in the future that will ultimately potentially end up hurting their business down the line.
1: Archbishop John Sherrington says it's wrong in principle that medical professionals should be involved in ending the lives of their patients. The Catholic Archbishop of Liverpool and Lead Bishop for Life Issues has issued a statement ahead of the upcoming second reading of the Terminally Ill Adults End of Life Bill in Parliament next month. He argues the draft legislation doesn't contain sufficient safeguards against coercion or protect vulnerable people. And the Prime Minister's among the politicians, musicians and actors paying tribute to Dolly Parton following her death. The country singer who'd been battling cancer raised millions for charity and launched a global programme to give children free books. Andy Burnham says this is an important part of her story.
3: I was Culture Secretary when her libraries were first coming through and the books that went into communities across Britain. So yeah, she leaves that legacy as well as obviously great music that people will treasure forever.
1: The Bishop of East Tennessee, Brian Cole, said countless lives have been positively impacted by her life, a living expression of the call to selfless giving, which we recognise in the Gospel of Jesus Christ. That's the latest UCB News.
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4: Yet the Lord longs to be gracious to you. Therefore, he will rise up to show you compassion. For the Lord is a God of justice. Blessed are all who wait for him. Isaiah 30:18.

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1: Talking Point with Ashley Andrew.
0: Maybe they need to install a traffic light system on mountainsides in the UK. Maybe that's the solution to stop arguments and fights breaking out on hillsides. Have you seen this in the news? Rows breaking out over queuing at Wales' highest mountain. I'm going to attempt, we're talking about mispronunciation this morning, to say this properly. Eruri National Park. You and I know it as Snowdonia. It's seeing increasing numbers, of course, of tourists visiting the mountain, wanting to get to the very top. And it's a bit of a bottleneck situation. It's like Oxford Street. It's Christmas time. There's people everywhere and queues have formed. But some people are saying you don't need to queue. It's a mountain. You climb to the top. What's with the waiting in line? Just get there, do your thing and get back down. Actually, two charity hikers raising money for motor neuron disease were booed after skipping queues to reach the summit in May. Maybe you have seen one of these videos on social media. What's your opinion about this? How do you feel about, okay, it's a popular tourist hotspot. Maybe the best thing is to be safe, to queue. These are steep mountain sides. And if you just bypass everyone else, maybe on paths that are not specifically designated to walk on, you could risk an injury to yourself, get the mountain rescue team out. So that's always a bit of an effort. Maybe even risk somebody else in your party who is not as agile or familiar with hiking all the time. If you had to queue on a mountainside, what would you do? Would you look at the crowds gathering and just go, nah, I think I'll just take a wee diversion, maybe enjoy some of the scenery down the other side of the mountain, and I'll meet you at the bottom, get myself a wee cuppa, you carry on, you queue, and when the midges come out, don't start complaining. get involved with conversation. Tell me, have you been in this position? I've never had this experience. I've bagged many Munros, hiked many mountains, and I've never had the queuing situation, mainly because I usually get up at the crack of dawn and get there before everybody else. Because I thought the whole point, you know, when Jesus went up to the mountains to pray, he was to get away from the crowds, not join them.

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0: Let's Hope Again, Rachel Morley. If you have sensed a call to ministry, perhaps even you have a desire to be a church leader, the Bible says that that is a good thing, but it comes with a weight and responsibility. Maybe you think, I'd love a bit of a how-to guide, a manual. You might be thinking, Ashley, isn't the Bible enough? The Bible is wonderful. It is our firm foundation, but sometimes it's helpful to have others come alongside us and share from their own personal life experience. That's why we chatted with Matt McDermott from his book, 10 Things I Wish I'd Known Before Starting a Church, before leading a church, I should say, in the podcast for our life issues this week called More Than Amen. Leaders can at times feel the pressure to work more than 40 hours a week. How can leaders implement better time management and avoid burnout? Let's go back to the conversation.
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0: Well, given that pastors, church leaders, they typically work over 100 hours a week, they're pulled in all different directions. What is one thing that you have implemented recently regarding supporting better time management?
2: Yeah, I would say there is no need for a church leader to work 100 hours a week. Maybe exceptionally, but that feels no wonder the statistics are as they are with burnout. Mm-hmm. The big thing that we implemented that Lou and I talked about before was having a work phone, which I know a lot of church leaders don't have. And what that means is I can put safeguards around my time so that I can spend time with my wonderful wife and my kids. Because my first ministry after my personal walk with the Lord is to my family. And I think so many church leaders historically, their families would say, my dad, because it's often been men, my dad's has been married to church. And I just don't want that to be my kids' story. I want my kids to grow up going, I had such a privilege of growing up in a ministry family. And so the work phone for me on a good day, and this is on a good day, this doesn't always happen when I'm disciplined. My work phone is off until 10 a.m. after I kind of try and spend the first hour of the day in prayer for church stuff. And then it goes, when I get home at 5, it goes in a cupboard or shelf until 7, 7.30 if I'm working that evening. And that means before 9, 10 o'clock, I'm present with family. 5 till 7, I'm present with family. If I'm on holiday, I don't take my work phone with me. I don't have emails on my personal phone. So I essentially can't be reached when I'm on holiday, apart from a few guys in the eldership. If there's an absolute emergency, we'll get in touch. It's happened twice in 7.5 years. Because the reality is, most things that people think are emergencies aren't actually emergencies and can be dealt with. It's the same on my day off. I don't have my work phone on me on my day off. And so if stuff comes through on the Saturday, I can pick up on the Sunday or on the Monday morning, and most things can wait. And the stuff that are real emergencies, like, we have home groups and we have other people in the church who love to care, and it's part of their ministry. And so if I just jump at the first thing, then actually it disempowers other people in the church to do the ministry that God has called them to and laid on their heart to do, if that makes sense.
0: Amen to that. We should all be playing our part. What's that statistic? 20% of people do 80% of the work in church. Yeah. And as you said earlier on, if there's something that you would say to people entering into the ministry right now, one thing that people should know is to put those boundaries in place, because self-care is important, which is what you're talking about. What about, how do you do self-care in spiritual warfare?
2: Oh, wow. I sometimes feel like self-care is spiritual warfare. Do you know what I mean? I'm plucking this from the recesses of my mind. But you know Elijah after Mount Carmel, and he's exhausted and he runs away and he meets the Lord. And the Lord basically says, have a nap, have some food, have some time, and then you can go back in. And sometimes I think self-care can be idolized. I think it can. As with all things, it's a good thing that can become too big. But actually, the Lord has made us people. We're not robots. And he's made us to rest. And so partly, I think, the pursuit of time with the Lord, time with family, time doing stuff I love, for me, that's cricket, is part of the spiritual warfare, because the enemy will just want you to say, if you don't do it, it won't happen. If you're not available all the time, the church will fall down around you. And actually, it's able to go, no, I trust the word, the sword of the spirit, the word of God, which says that God has made us to work and also to rest. And that part of getting good sleep and part of getting good patterns of rest is part of trusting the Lord that it's his church, not my church. And when I'm asleep, God is still sovereign over my church. And so I think self-care, in a sense, is spiritual warfare. And I've kind of really enjoyed it. I've just come back off 3 months sabbatical. And I basically didn't have a clue what's happening in the church for 3 months. And I've come back. Yesterday was my first day back after New Wine, which was kind of my first week back. And turns out the church is still standing. turns out they did a really wonderful job without me. And people have stepped up and they've grown. And so my question coming back in is, well, what do I need to lay down that I did do? Because other people have stepped up and are taking it. And I don't want me coming back in to actually squash the growth the Lord has brought about in them. And so maybe there's some stuff I really, really love doing that actually the Lord is now asking me to hand over. But again, there's that battle, a pride thing and a sense of purpose thing and an identity thing that's all wrapped up in this.
0: Sabbatical, though, however, as much of it is a luxury, can feel quite selfish at times. How did you deal with the mental torment of saying, yeah, I'm taking some time out for me to your congregation?
2: Yeah, I have a great congregation and a great leadership. And when I broached the idea of sabbatical with my leadership, I didn't say I want to study. I didn't say I want a project I'm going to do. I said, I've been here for 7 years and I really want to be here for another 7 years. And I think I need a bit of time to rest. I think time to invest in my own relationship with God without the mantle of leadership, and time to invest in my family as kind of the primary things. Because when you're a leader, it's really hard to know, are you relating to God as a child or are you related to God as a leader? Like, you're related to God because of who you are in him or the role he's given you. And I needed to kind of discover that for myself. And they said absolutely yes. They barely hesitated. It was wonderful. Maybe they're trying to get rid of me. I hadn't thought about that. Okay, I'll have to reassess that. And then we went to the church and that's exactly what we said. And my church said, yes, please go with our blessing. And there were some people who were clearly anxious. But again, it's a good opportunity for them to see that they don't need me. Like, what they need is they need Jesus. And so me going has allowed people the opportunity to go, actually, it's okay. It's all kind of fine. And so I'm fortunate in that. Now, I know that some churches, it's more difficult. And leaderships, so I know some denominations kind of written in. I know if you're in the Church of England or from the Baptist Union, you get a sabbatical. It's kind of written into your contract. You might have to apply for it, but you do it. And I would just say, if you're in an independent church, there's not a history of taking sabbatical, and you've done 7, 8, 9 years, I really think it's worth having that conversation. Have it early. I had it about a year out. Start to have the conversation. Just talk about your experience of ministry, your experience of leadership. If you're tired, explain why that is, and talk about kind of the benefits or maybe point them towards a church leader or a church where the leader has had a sabbatical, because I think the benefits are going to be massive for the church, because I'm coming back revved up, ready to go, and kind of re-envisioned for this thing that God called me to 7 years ago for the next 7 years and hopefully beyond.
0: So you fought the good fight against burnout. You took the sabbatical. But how did you battle with the letting go of control and that being your role every week and on Sunday? And also, did you attend church?
2: We did. We attended a different church. So I was assistant pastor at another church a couple of miles down the road, and we went there. But it's also been a real joy because my son now loves cricket, and his team play on a Sunday morning. And we're fortunate that we have a Sunday morning and a Sunday afternoon service at different place. So when he's at Hope, he can come to the Sunday afternoon service. But I wouldn't ever be able to go watch him. And so I got to spend the summer and I watched more games than I didn't. But when I wasn't watching our son play cricket, we were going to a different church, and it was wonderful. The letting go, it got easier. Certainly in the first few weeks, my thoughts were constantly, I wonder what's happening. I wonder how Sunday went. I wonder what decision they've made about this issue that I know is coming up. I wonder how the safeguarding's going. And what I had to learn to do, I put some structure in, whereas I'd go to the gym, I'd drop the kids off at school, go to the gym, and then have my quiet time kind of in the waiting area at the gym. And so my quiet times were often, okay, Lord, I'm still feeling this. I'm worried about this. I'm anxious about this. I'm wondering what's going on. It's your church. It's your spirit. I can't carry this. And what happened, particularly over the first, I guess, 2 or 3 weeks, was that just started to get easier. And it wasn't that I stopped caring. It's just my prayers stopped changing, and I was able just to pray that God would bless the people who were doing it without any kind of anxiety or worry, or that they make, you know, really good decisions without me and feel empowered to make those decisions. Which I don't think I'd be able to pray that on day one, because I wanted them to make the decisions with me. But the Lord is very, very kind, and he just does that work in you. And that was a great lesson to learn. And I'm just trying to reflect what that looks like, stepping back in to not carry the weight of those decisions and trusting that actually other people are able to make really wise decisions, and I can kind of support them and cheer them on as they do that. I'm not quite sure what that looks like yet, but that's kind of an ongoing little thought for me.
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0: All you church leaders, do get in touch and tell us if this conversation has been helpful, if you found out some different things, or maybe you agree with Matt or disagree with Matt in some of the things that he's writing about in his book, 10 Things I Wish I'd Known Before Leading a Church. I ask Matt tomorrow about healthy leadership culture, how it's achieved, how it's formed and cultivated, what are some of the pitfalls and things to continue to pursue. We join the conversation once again in the final part of our Life Issues episode, More Than Amen. 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
0: Okay, as a little FYI, set a reminder that Friday at 9 o'clock in the morning on UCB Two, we will kick off live from Big Church Festival with Matt Brown, and then switch over to UCB One from 1 o'clock in the afternoon. We're going to give you all the behind the scenes chat, everything that's going on from the festival right in the comfort of your own home. Now, if you're excited about hearing from For King and Country, you don't need to wait till Friday because they are our Record of the Week artists for this week. Ali is the fifth single they've released in the build-up to their upcoming album, The Most Beautiful Colours. Ali means praise. So when you're singing Ali, Ali, Ali, you're not shouting for your neighbour down the road. You're actually singing praise, praise, praise. And Yah is God. In other words, praise God. Alleluia. Praise God. A cool way to say something that maybe we don't fully comprehend what we're saying. This is a catchy, fun song that you're going to want to praise and sing all over again. Here's our Record of the Week.
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0: That's sounding pretty epic already in the playlist. I think it's going to sound pretty epic on the Whiston Estate in West Sussex. Headliners for Big Church Festival this weekend for King and Country and our Record of the Week artists with a song about creating unity in worship inspired by Revelation 7 verse 9. You can look it up, you can take some time, maybe even go back and save that to your own personal playlist. If you want to catch up with all of our Record of the Week songs from 2026, you can go to our Record of the Week playlist on Spotify. Let's get a thought now from Sammy Jordan.
1: I'm Sammy Jordan. I'm the Director of Hope for Every Home at Hope Together. I wonder if you know how many streets, roads and lanes there are in the UK and how many homes? I can tell you. There are about 260,000 streets and 29 million homes. So the question is, what would it take to reach every single one of them for Jesus? I think it takes an army of ordinary people like you and me, ordinary people with an everyday lived out faith that points to abundant life. At the moment, I'm struck by Ezekiel 37, the Valley of Dry Bones. Maybe you feel like dry bones at the moment too. But I think that where we see dry bones, God sees an army of ordinary people. You see, if each of us prayed for five friends to come to know Jesus and for the streets where we live, it could change the world. So what's stopping us?
0: God, give us eyes to see. From your perspective, it's a big, big world.

0: It is a big world. New music from Natalie Lane on UCB One. It's a big world, and yet we still see overcrowding. And we can sometimes see that at the beach. Well, we've had a long, hot summer in the south, and plenty of us have been enjoying the beach, but many parents are reporting times when children have gone missing. Maybe you've had that frightening experience, that pit in your stomach, and then the relief when they're found, you spot them and they spot you and come running to you. Maybe you've had the help or the assistance of a lifeguard at the beach. We're going to go back to a conversation that I had with Tim Doran last week from RNLI, because we're actually seeing, again, a number of increases of incidents at the beach, and not just in the water.
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0: Now let's talk water safety, beach safety, and staying safe if you're all going on your summer holiday. Tim Doran is the Water Safety Manager from the RNLI, and he joins me this morning. Morning to you, Tim.
2: Good morning.
0: Now, I read out some statistics about more than 20 missing children just went a wee wander on Thursday. That was alarming to read. That was in Skegness. How common are incidents like that on UK beaches?
2: Yeah, it's a key part of a beach lifeguard's work, actually, on all of our beaches. So in the RNLI, we have over 240 beaches across the UK that we lifeguard. And it's all part and parcel of the lifeguard's work, especially on, you know, whenever we have the hot weather and the beaches are super busy. So if you are on the beach with your kids and one of them goes missing, the first thing to do is to go and tell the beach lifeguard. So we have specific training and procedures for being able to find the kid really, really fast and making sure that they're safe.
0: I mean, with the weather that we've been having, obviously the beaches are incredibly busy right now. But there's also some risks that we're seeing in the news and the headlines, unfortunately, when people are getting into difficulty in the water. What are some of the practical skills that people can be aware of if they spot something, maybe someone in the water who's in a bit of trouble?
2: Yeah, so if you're at a lifeguarded beach, the first thing to do is to alert the beach lifeguards. So hopefully you're between the red and the yellow flags, which is the safest place to swim on the beach. And that's where the lifeguards are going to be actively monitoring. So go and tell the lifeguards and they'll take complete control of the situation. We do loads of training all throughout the year to deal with different situations. We have different rescue equipment down there, whether it's our rescue watercraft, which look like jet skis, whether it's a small boat. And the lifeguards are trained whether to paddle or to swim out as well to rescue someone if they need saved.
0: One of the temptations, I think, for the general public is that sometimes if someone doesn't look too far out, is to wade in yourself and go and help someone. What's the difficulty with that, and how can that be a danger?
2: Yeah, so sometimes whenever you look at the beach and you might see a calm body of water where there's no waves breaking, it might look like the safest place to swim. But as lifeguards, we're trained to be able to spot rip currents. So rip currents are like lazy rivers.

0: for a lifeguard, they're getting themselves in increasing panic state, and as I said, maybe want to wade into the water, or they just don't know what to do. They're very distressed, and they've forgotten to reach out to the lifeguards on the beach.
1: Mm. So yeah, really, really good point there. So we all know children are naturally curious, and they can move surprisingly quickly and disappear very quickly as well, you know, if you're on the beach. So I think if you are having that moment of panic, we would try and prevent that in the first place, which is that really active supervision as well. You know, there's things you can do, like we have little wristbands that the lifeguards have, and you can put your number on that wristband. So if your child is lost, you can get a phone call. The other side of it would be if you found a child that you think is missing, taking it straight to the lifeguard unit too. But you make a really good point there. It's easy for us to sit here now and have the conversation very, very calm. But we all know those instances where kids go missing can be a very stressful and a scary environment. So again, it's just having those little moments or procedures or steps in place, saying to your kid, look, if you're at the beach, there's the whatever, an ice cream van or a yellow parasol, or make sure that you can always see me, instead of saying, make sure I can always see you. Mm. But again, I'd say just tell the lifeguards straight away. The sooner the lifeguards know, the quicker they're able to help. And most of the time, the kids are found very, very quickly. And it's a great, you know, it's a lovely moment when you're the lifeguard there and the parent appears. And most of the general public are there to help too.
0: Why is it we're seeing an increase in people getting into difficulty in the water, particularly this summer? Because year after year, we're seeing a rise in temperature in the UK. So the weather feels like it's been really good this year. But what's the water been like conditions wise?
1: Yeah, so we know that it's human nature. When the temperature gets warm, you want to go to the water to cool off. So hopefully you've gone to that lifeguarded beach and you're swimming between the red and yellow flags. With the sheer number of people going to our beaches, especially during the hot weather and the heat waves, we know that there's going to be more people there for us to, you know, speak with, to chat with, and to rescue if they get into trouble as well. Our water temperature on average around the UK is about 15 degrees Celsius. So even in the height of summer during a heat wave, the water can actually be a lot colder than you think it is. Mm. And that's why we're saying if you're going into the water, make sure it's between the red and yellow flags if you're going for a swim, and just go in nice and slowly so your body can get used to that cold water. And again, I have to say, look, cold water is incredible for you. It's really good for our mental and our physical health as well. So we want people to go to the water to enjoy the coastline and to have amazing days down at the beaches. And just having that little bit of information about those red and yellow flags and speaking to the lifeguards is so vital.
0: You've given us so much helpful information today, Tim. If you do your great work, the RNLI, where can people find out more, support you as well in the work that you do?
1: Yeah, so we have over 238 lifeboat stations across the UK and Ireland, over 240 beaches that we lifeguard. So if you go to any one of those lifeguarded beaches or lifeboat stations, you'll probably see a little donation bucket there. You can obviously look online, and there's fundraising events all across the UK and all across Ireland as well, actually, whether it's inland or whether it's coastal. But again, we're not just about fundraising. While we rely on donations and we provide that service 365 days a year, having that little bit of water safety information for us is vital. So if you want to do something today, you can go onto our website, have a look at that Float to Live advice, and there are amazing videos, there are stills, there are posters, anything for social media, and you can share that with your family and friends. The final bit of information I'd say is the next time you're in a swimming pool, or you're at a lifeguarded beach, is to practice that floating skill on your back. So if you do ever end up in trouble, which hopefully that doesn't happen, you've practiced floating. You know to move your hands and legs to keep yourself afloat. Don't worry if your legs sink, because we all float differently. And then once your breathing's under control, you can call for help or you can swim to safety.
0: Now, with the heatwave conditions we're told are coming back, Tim, what kind of pressure does that put on yourselves and the team?
1: Yeah, look, it puts an awful lot of pressure on our team. The lifeboat stations that we have are volunteers,

0: And those are people who, whenever the pager goes off, they drop what they're doing and they go out and rescue people. Absolutely incredible. For the lifeguards as well, they're there, depending on different beaches, usually from 10 a.m. until about 6 p.m., we're able to put on extra lifeguards on beaches to deal with those really, really busy periods. But they're tough, you know, long old days out there. I know from being a lifeguard for over 10 years as well. People come to you for help, for advice, for first aid, for lost children. And there's a lot of responsibility on their shoulders. But look, we have the best training in the world. You get to meet incredible members of the public and hear great stories too. So, yeah, look, the busy days, we're busy and we're focused. It's better than a rainy and windy day, I would say that.
1: I'm sure it is. Abs got in touch on the WhatsApp to say, if I was a parent looking after kids on the beach, I'd want to take them to the lifeguard before we set up our spot. I'd like to show this is where the lifeguards are. Just make sure that you're familiar with them. Do parents ever do that? Do they ever traipse their kids in front of you, Tim?
0: Yeah, 100% they do. And it's great. Look, we've had people who, whenever their kids are growing up, because they tend to go to the same beach year on year, you know, if you're on your holidays or whatever, and then 5 or 6 years later, you're there doing your training, and that kid who came up to see you is now a trainee lifeguard.
1: Wow.
0: And then they're working with you on the beach, which is just incredible. And whether you're working as a lifeguard, you know, year on year, or whether it's just for that summer seasonal job, it's an incredible set of skills to have and to have for the rest of your life too.
1: Wow. So if you want to find out more, if you feel prompted, maybe nudged perhaps to support the RNLI, you can go to rnli.org. Tim Doran is the Water Safety Manager. Thank you so much for joining the programme and chatting to us today, Tim.
0: Thank you very much. I'm not

0: What a year. Eli Gable on UCB One. Maybe it has been a difficult year, a difficult season for you. You just want to grab it and throw it in the trash. That is the title of the word for today, and we're going to explore that in the next hour, along with our Blessings series. We're going to experience a sense of calm this Wednesday afternoon if the week has felt like it's running away from you. We've got time for prayer about some of the things that are hitting the headlines as well.
1: Talking Point on UCB One.

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1: UCB News at 12 o'clock. I'm Vicky Gibbons. The Prime Minister says he recognises rising energy bills are difficult as the price cap increases by 4%. From October, households in England, Wales and Scotland will pay out an average of £5 per month more for their gas and electricity. Analysts forecast a further 9% hike in the new year. Helen Webb of Christians Against Poverty says there are practical steps we can take now if we're struggling to pay our bills.
2: 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So contact your energy supplier. 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
1: CAP also has a free benefits calculator online. A man has been charged in connection with the attempted murder of two police officers in South Lanarkshire. They were making inquiries at a property in Lark Hall when a van was deliberately driven at them last month. Millions of people aren't protecting their brain health because of a lack of awareness. The Alzheimer's Society says high blood pressure, obesity, smoking and drinking too much alcohol can heighten the chances of getting the disease. The charity's Dr. Tim Beanland says around a quarter of people over 40 are unaware that hearing loss can also contribute.
3: Being socially isolated, partly perhaps because of hearing loss, that you withdraw from social settings, is a risk factor to dementia. And it's because we think it's not stimulating the brain, keeping the brain active. Social stimulation, these build up this reserve in the brain.
1: And flags are flying at half-mast across America to pay tribute to Dolly Parton following her death. The country singer and actress was 80 and had been battling cancer. She said it was as a girl in an abandoned church. She started praying to God and found she had found his presence and peace for the first time in her life. That's the latest UCB News.
4: Thanks, Vicky. And if you've just got in your car or you just got home and you thought, oh, I missed the latest headlines, you can download the free UCB Player app and go to our news section. Taking a look at the weather this afternoon, take everything with you today, raincoats, brollies, sun hats and suntan lotions. It's a mixed bag this Wednesday. Sunny spells and scattered showers moving northwards as the afternoon progresses and some heavy with hail and thunder, leading to the risk of flooding in places. Scotland remaining largely dry, that's rather unusual, feeling warm and humid in the sunshine with light winds. I still can't find my raincoat, but I can still find my hope. 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
4: O God, you provide everything that we need. One translation of that verse says, God is more than ready to overwhelm you with every form of grace so that you will have more than enough for everything, every moment and in every way. He will make you overflow with abundance in every good thing that you do. So that's your permission today to start living.
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0: Let's start praying, because prayer is not a one-way conversation. God speaks. He might speak through a Bible verse, maybe that one that we heard from earlier on from 2 Corinthians. He might speak through another person reaching out to you, encouraging you with a Bible verse or with even an offer to have some prayer time with you. He might speak through an answer to prayer. He might speak through a resolution to a difficult and challenging situation. He might speak through you looking outside the window, lifting your eyes to the heavens, and just pondering and meditating on our creative God. God speaks in many ways. So let's, where we can, open our Bibles, sit for a moment longer in God's presence, inviting Him to the conversation in this hour.
2: Hi, my name's Adam May, and I'm the UK Director of Neighbourhood Prayer Network. I love prayer. I love prayer because in prayer I get to meet with God, my Heavenly Father, and that's just amazing. And you know what? I want to bring other people to my Heavenly Father, who I love and I care about. But we need to do it with intelligence. But I think sometimes, if we're really honest, we find it difficult to ask people whether we can pray for them. Well, let me encourage you today. Because for me, as I look back over 15 years of ministry, I can count on one hand the number of people have said, no, thank you. Many people often say, you asked at just the right time. Could I be those that ask at the right time so that we can bring people towards God, our Heavenly Father? Try it today and see what happens.
0: Was one of your goals, challenges, or New Year's resolutions to pray more? Maybe you knew that we had this specific time for prayer during the week, and you committed yourself to praying and interceding for your family, for your community, for your church, for your nation. 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Things have distracted you from time to time. Well, since we had that really helpful thought from Adam May from Neighbourhood Prayer Network, they're now called Houses of Light. You can find out more by going to housesoflight.net. And if your goal was to pray more, to pray with your community in mind, continue to uphold your church leaders and the leaders of our nation in prayer, there's some really helpful little resources that you can read and download and take with you on the go. Maybe you, like me, enjoy having a bit of a prayer walk. There's a resource called A Mile with Jesus. 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I'm going to do a committed time of praying for my neighbourhood. 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

0: This is the love, ISLY. When I spoke to Mikey Vickery Brown earlier on, who is the youth programme lead at this year's Big Church Festival, he was sharing about the over 100 volunteers who will help out with the teens, the 11 to 18 year olds, your young people at this year's festival. You know, it's actually sold out. That's quite a lot of young people joining Big Church Festival this year, and who knows what kind of encounters they could have and what level of depths they could go to with their faith, maybe exploring things that they never really understood about their identity. Mikey was sharing actually that young people are struggling, of course, with their mental health. So we want them to encounter God over this weekend. Would you pray? Here's some of Mikey's prayer points for us to consider.
1: We would love prayer for just open hearts for young people to come and to just give everything that they've, you know, been carrying maybe over the summer and maybe for the whole year. And be able to lay that at the feet of Jesus, because that's when God can come in and do whatever he needs to do. So I think that would be one. Pray for health and safety across the team, and like no illness or anything. You know, we'd love to just have a full team for the whole time to really serve the young people as best we can. I think those are the main things. And obviously, pray for the weather holds out. We don't want the rain.
0: Father God, thank you that you see every person who is getting ready and heading to Big Church Festival this weekend. You see every family member. You see the children and the youth, the 11 to 18-year-olds who can often have so much questions, doubts, and struggles with anxiety, as Mikey shared with us earlier on, and yet they don't have a safe space to voice that. Lord, I echo Mikey's prayer requests and ask God that you start to prepare hearts already. Soften and open their hearts to hearing from you this weekend in a deeper way. This is the next generation, Lord God, a generation seeking after you, a generation hungry to find out who they are, their place in the world, and how they will manage if in the future they struggle to get on the property ladder or they're still living at home at age 40. Lord, you know every concern, every thought, every prayer request today, every secret desire of their heart. Lord, we pray a covering over them. We pray that they would come away with such an amazing experience. Fill them up to the overflow so that when they go back to see their friends who are not Christians in their community and go back to school, that they can't stop talking about you, Jesus. They can't stop surrendering their hearts, consecrating themselves to you in a new and fresh way, so much so that it touches their communities. Lord, of course, we ask that you cover every single person attending, serving and stewarding at Big Church Festival. Look after them. We pray for good health and well-being throughout the festival, throughout the weekend. And of course, bring the sunshine back. In Jesus' name, amen.

0: Yes, but sometimes, Luke Bower, it can be hard to see the light, especially if you struggle at times in the dark, at night, with night terrors or dark thoughts, thoughts that you know they don't line up with what God says. We heard earlier on that Mikey Vickery Brown, who is the youth program lead for Big Church Festival, he's aware of how young people are sharing about their levels of anxiety, things that they're worried about. If you have a young person listening right now, give them a nudge. The word for today is for you and for them.
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2: Grab it and throw it in the trash. Author Max Lucado wrote, "Some time back, a mother asked me to pray for her 8-year-old son. He was troubled by a constant barrage of images and scary visions that left him withdrawn and timid. They even took his sleep at night. On the day we met, his eyes filled with tears and he clung to his mother. She had taken him to doctors, but nothing had helped. I told him that the devil had no authority over his life, that the real battles are fought in the mind, that God will help us take every thought captive. I urged him to memorize a Bible verse and quote it each time the fearful thoughts came to his mind. Reach up with your hand, I urged, and grab the thought and throw it in the trash. And as quickly as you do that, replace it with a verse of scripture. We then anointed him with oil and prayed for him. 5 days later, his mother reported great progress. Since last week, the images are gone. He is no longer seeing them. He recites this scripture from Psalm 25, verse 5, nightly. Lead me in your truth and teach me, for you are the God of my salvation. I believe this has brought him closer to Christ. He uses the strategy of throwing the fearful thoughts away in the trash can. He said when he tried to throw them away, his head would hurt. I asked what made them go away. He smiled and said, I know God made them go away. So the word for today is grab it and throw it in the trash.
0: I don't think we can be too passive when it comes to looking after our own mental health. And God isn't passive in sharing some of the things that we can do practically to help that. We can speak aloud his word. We can take communion, maybe even anoint ourselves with oil or gather other people around us to pray with us and agree that we have the mind of Christ and that we can take captive every thought. But practically, if there's no one else around, if you can't take communion right now, just grab hold of that thought that you know is not yours. It is coming from the enemy. It's a lie because it doesn't line up with the word of God. Take hold of it and throw it in the trash.

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0: It is our time for prayer. And as we've been on Talking Point this morning, there's been a developing story from Islamabad that 14 newborn babies have been killed in a hospital fire. This is devastating to see. But the Pakistani PM has suspended a top health official after this event. We can't speculate too much, but what we can do is pray. Pray for the families of those who have lost precious newborn babies, and we can pray around the first responders having to respond to this. Oh God, we ask you to stand with those new mothers, families, Lord God, who've carried children for 9 months only to see them taken away from them, snatched within a moment's notice. Father God, we ask for you to provide comfort, and we ask for you to send help to the first responders, but also for the Pakistani Prime Minister Shehbaz Sharif to act with wisdom and to act with compassion, empathy and care, and support those who have lost loved ones and who are suffering right now such terrible grief and terrible loss. In Jesus' name, amen.

0: for. Lord, you can have all the glory. Take the glory.
1: Odie and new music. The song's called Go For Broke. Heading back to the news this Wednesday, torrential floods in the Himalayan border areas of Nepal and China's Tibet region have killed 17 people, destroyed roads, bridges and power projects. At least 12 Britons are among the nearly 400 people missing, according to local officials. And authorities in both countries brace for more casualties and assessments of the damage. We're seeing reports that helicopters are unable to land at the moment. Let's pick out some of these points to pray around today. Father God, we pray for the victims, those who have been caught up in the torrential floods, and we pray for the first responders, the authorities trying to scramble to reach people. The clock is ticking and helicopters are unable to land, to reach, to get to people. Father, we pray for miracles. We pray for those helicopters to be able to find a safe space nearby, to be able to land and get help, send help into places where people will be desperate, people will be scared and vulnerable. Oh, Father God, help the authorities to act and help strengthen the leaders, government of nations, to step in to help provide the support that's needed at this time. God, we give all of this to you in prayer, and we ask that you help us as Christians, guide us to remain calm when we see headlines like this, not to panic and find ourselves spiraling with thoughts of what is happening in our world today. Lord, help us to take a breath, to lift up those who need our prayers as we remain here in the UK, but also to trust in you, to hold on to hope, the hope that we have in you, that you're a good Father. And Lord, we pray when disaster strikes, give us the words to pray in Jesus' name. Perhaps you do find it an anxious thing to read the news and see and hear about reports like this. And you think, what could I possibly do? You find yourself getting tense and overwhelmed. Today, take a moment to take a breath and receive just a moment of calm. Because we know that incidents, disasters like this can happen at any time and anywhere. Let's remember who we can trust in and lean on when things take us by surprise.
2: Amidst chaos, may your soul know

When your family has been fractured and fear stalks your mind, may you receive the gift of faith like a mustard seed. 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

0: It's Wednesday's time for prayer. And during this time, we like to reach out and hear from other organisations across the Christian community who are serving, who are making a difference in the lives of others. CBM UK provide lasting change for millions of people with and at risk of disabilities in some of the world's poorest places. Once again, we are hearing from Mark today, bringing a prayer for children and adults living with avoidable blindness and other disabilities.
1: Merciful God, we pray for children and adults living with avoidable blindness and other disabilities. 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May our Inclusion Matters campaign help more people understand that disability should never prevent someone from having the opportunity to learn, to work, contribute and live a full and fulfilling life. Amen.
0: Amen. 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
0: Coming up on the programme tomorrow, I'll be chatting with Jack Palmer-White, Church Works Director, on the government's report about tackling child poverty. But back to today, I want to say thanks to all my guests who joined the programme. We had, first thing this morning, a chat with National Media Manager from the RSPCA, Chris O'Brien, about why we're seeing an increase in animal cruelty during the summer months. And it was really good to hear from Mikey Vickery Brown what's going to be happening this year at big church festivals, at youth venues. And it was great to go back to the conversation that I had last week with Tim Doran from RNLI. If you're out and about this bank holiday weekend heading to the beach, make sure your children can see you as much as you can see them. That'll all help just for a little bit more peace of mind this summer, this bank holiday. And whatever you're up to for the rest of the week, do keep it UCB One. Whether you're travelling down to Big Church Festival, we'll keep you company and also bring you all the behind the scenes chat from the festival taking place this weekend as well. Joel Brown is up with you, keeping you company for the rest of your Wednesday afternoon, and I'll see you tomorrow.

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1: UCB News at 1 o'clock. I'm Vicky Gibbons. A murder investigation's been launched after two people died in a house fire on the outskirts of Middlesbrough on Teesside. Four more people were injured, including one woman who remains in a critical condition. Officers say they're keeping an open mind about what happened on Birchington Avenue in Grangetown and can't rule out links to organised crime. The Prime Minister says he recognises rising energy bills are difficult as the price cap increases by 4%. From October, households in England, Wales and Scotland will fork out an average of £5 per month more for their gas and electricity. Analysts forecast a further 9% hike in the new year. Energy expert at Uswitch, Ben Galazzi, has this advice.
2: You don't have to accept this rate rise. If you're on a standard variable tariff, which is the tariff type that's affected by the price cap, you can switch to a fixed deal, save now and have price certainty on your rates for the next year or so, which takes you through the winter. So there are things that households can do.
1: Officials say a fire at a hospital in Pakistan was triggered by an exploding air conditioner. 14 newborn babies have died following the blaze at a maternity ward in Islamabad. Footage shows rescue workers using ladders to reach the third floor nursery through broken windows. One baby's been rescued. Tariq Fazal Chowdhury is the country's Minister for Parliamentary Affairs.
3: It was a blast. It was a fire which spread suddenly and a very fast speed because there was a oxygen cylinders, oxygen pipelines in that ward. So that caused that fire to spread.
1: And too many young people, particularly the most vulnerable and disadvantaged, are not experiencing life in all its fullness, according to the newly appointed Chief Education Officer for the Church of England. Charlie Lang will help lead one of the country's largest education networks. He wants to ensure all young people can flourish and encounter the love of Jesus. That's the latest UCB News.
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4: This is a trustworthy saying that deserves full acceptance. That is why we labour and strive, because we have put our hope in the living God, who is the Saviour of all people and especially of those who believe. 1 Timothy 4, 9-10.
5: And how much more potent is that on a day like today with the news that we are hearing? Thank you, Vicky, for keeping us up to date and hearing the latest there. How important is it for you and I to remember that at the end of the day, it is only Jesus who is our Savior? There is no fulfillment, no true peace that we can find in the world and anything it has to offer. The only way that we can is through Jesus. And so on a day that it is hard to see and hear what is going on in the news, how can you and I point our hearts towards God, asking Him to guide us in everything that we're facing? Good afternoon. It's Joel with you on UCB One.

0: and that's Sarah Natalie. It's called Guide Me on UCB1, guiding us into the start of our Wednesday afternoon, the 26th of August, 2026. Joel Brown with you today. Lovely to have you alongside me. Thanks for your company. Thanks for taking the time to join me. No matter what you're up to this afternoon, if lunch is going down, you're just kind of having a cup of tea, cup of coffee, letting it go down, maybe having some time outside in the sun. I'll tell you what, it's a little bit nicer than I thought it was going to be today. I was like, yeah, I think it might be a bit chilly today. Sat outside for lunch. I'll tell you what, I was nearly sweating. I had to come back inside. It was not the kind of day that I expected. But I hope that you're well. I hope that you are excited for this weekend and for Big Church Festival, of course. As a reminder, on UCB1 and UCB2 this weekend, we are going to be bringing you some exclusive interviews and the vibe of the festival right to you, wherever you are. And of course, if you are going to be able to be there, well, I'll tell you what, we're going to have a great time. The UCB stage is going to be set up. We're going to have some great interviews. So make sure to come by and say hi. Now, I'm with you all the way through till 4 o'clock, looking after things for Steve because he is on brekkie this week. There are a couple of things that we are going to be getting into, including our fact of the day. We'll have Wordscapes and be hearing from our 10-minute Bible Talks team slightly later on, which of course means that we're going to need to do our 10-minute Bible Talk 10-second recap. That is the scariest part of the show for me, by the way. So let's see if I can get it right today. Okay, we'll get into that in a bit. But of course, as you may have heard, it was into our evening last night that we heard that sadly Dolly Parton has passed away. She died at the age of 80 last night after, it was said, a brief battle with cancer. Now, there are a variety of songs that I'm sure you will know that we play on UCB1, including the wonderful Dolly Parton. You may recognize this that she's done with For King and Country.
1: God only knows what you've been through. God only knows what they say about you.
0: God Only Knows is the name of the song that she did with For King and Country. Joel and Luke Smallbone, the two brothers that make up this duo, said, "Rest in peace, dear Dolly. Your love for us was so unexpected, and your kindness and love for the world was extraordinary. We will all miss you greatly." What about this one that she did with Blessing Offer?
1: Do you remember Ronnie? Do you remember Wild?
0: Somebody's Child.
1: Do you remember Wanting?
0: I was a bit shook when she came out with this one. But what a tune. Blessing Offer saying on his Instagram, "This is the day we hoped would never come. There are no words, but just countless stories of Dolly's kindness, generosity, goodness, and her light that made the world better and brighter. I miss my friend Dolly before anything else." One of the standout ones, though, and I'm sure this is one you will recognize, is what she did with Zach Williams.

beautiful, right? I'll play the whole thing for you in a moment's time. Just before I do, though, this is what Zach Williams had to say. Dolly, your songs, your faith, and the way you loved people impacted me more than you probably ever will know. You showed all of us that success didn't have to change your heart, and that we could use what God gave us to make life a little better for somebody else. Thank you for the roads you paved, the music you gave, and the example you set for artists like me. Country music and my own journey wouldn't be the same without you. Rest easy, Dolly. You are finally home, and we will miss you down here. Well said, Zach. And of course, our thoughts and prayers go out to Dolly's friends and family.

0: Wonderful. From Zach Williams and Dolly Parton on our Wednesday afternoon, where the time has just gone 1:15. Of course, Dolly Parton sadly passing away last night at the age of 80. Dolly, thank you for the music and thank you for the light and the joy that you brought as well. Of course, the tributes and the words of kindness coming in thick and fast all over the world for their friend, their someone they looked up to, Dolly Parton. And it's wonderful to be able to honour her with that and a very special song that she's done with Zach Williams. There Was Jesus is the name of that one. And I hope that you enjoyed that as well. Of course, like I mentioned before, our thoughts and prayers go out to the friends and family of Dolly Parton this Wednesday afternoon. Still to come, we're going to be getting into our fact of the day in a few moments' time. And of course, I've got new music for you from Lindy and Marie Zhu. I'm going to play that for you in a few moments' time. After this.
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2: Ellie Limebert, super excited ahead of this year's Big Church Festival. Come and be a part of the UK's biggest Christian festival with a lineup that includes Lauren Daigle, Rain Collective, Elevation Rhythm, and me. UCB are going to be there, taking you behind the scenes and bringing the interviews with your favourite artists and bands. 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

solid grounds. And it's Limo Blaze and Ellie Limebear. That is called Joy, part of Limo Blaze's EP that is called Solid Ground. Just like we heard from Ellie Limebear before, she is going to be at this weekend's big church festival. Now, if you did have the chance to get your ticket, then we cannot wait to see you there. Tickets have now sold out. And if you're thinking, oh, Joel, I just missed it. Well, do I have news for you? We're going to be broadcasting live from Big Church Festival all over the weekend. Interviews, vibes, all the updates are going to be brought right to you. And all you need to do is listen to UCB1.

0: And it's Keegan on UCB One. Soundtrack on our Wednesday afternoon. Still to come, music from River River, Tori Kelly, Sam Henshaw as well, slightly later on. But of course, right now it's time for Wednesday's
1: Fact of the Day.
0: Okay, this is basically something that you and I get to learn each and every afternoon. And it's often something that is a little bit bizarre, okay? Something that you can have kind of like just up your sleeve. So if you need something to pull out in a conversation just to impress people, to leave people just scratching their head thinking, wow, how did they know that? Well, then you are in exactly the right place. Because did you know today's fact of the day is this? The castle in Disney's Cinderella was partly modeled after the real life castle in Bavaria. Now, this castle does have a name. It's about 25 letters long. And so, look, I may just need a chance to warm up. But what you need to know is that the castle in Disney's Cinderella was partly modeled after a real-life castle in Bavaria. Tell you what, that does make it seem, if anything, more impressive about the original castle, doesn't it?
1: Fact of the day.
0: And there'll be another one for you tomorrow.
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0: Okay. I've had a practice. And now we're going to do it for real. Okay. I can do this. Okay, so let's go over quickly today's
1: fact of the day.
0: Because did you know the castle in Disney's Cinderella was partly modelled after a real-life castle in Bavaria? However, this castle has a name. And the name is pretty complicated, okay? To spell it for you, it's spelled like this. NeuschwanStein. What? So, however, after, I'm going to be honest with you here, after a little Google, just to make sure that I don't completely butcher this, the name. Let's run this back again. Okay, so for today's Wednesday's
1: fact of the day.
0: Did you know the castle in Disney's Cinderella was partly modelled after the real-life Neuschwanstein castle in Bavaria?
2: All my people rise up, giving glory.
0: Oh, okay, that was a bit tense. I think I did okay. And also, if you have a look at the Neuschwanstein castle, by the way, it looks incredible. You can see why Disney wanted to be inspired from it.
2: All my

Lindy and Marie Zhu. That is new from them, by the way. Part of their upcoming album, Honest to God 2, that is out on the 4th of September, just over a week away. We are buzzing for that. Okay, still to come on Afternoons today. More new music from River River. Okay, I'll tell you about an upcoming album they've got coming out very soon as well. But in between now and then, of course, we need to get into Wordscapes, which is on the way after this.

Thank you very much, Simon from Bristol. Good afternoon, Joel. Good afternoon, Simon. Also, good job on the pronunciation of Neuschwanstein Castle. You didn't butcher it as badly as you thought. Simon, thanks for that. I appreciate the encouragement, mate. He does say, look, Joel, that's a tough one to pronounce. Neuschwanstein is probably the best way I can put it to pronounce it phonetically. But good job. Really well done. Simon, thank you for the encouragement, mate. It's little moments like that where I'm like, I don't want to get this wrong. So I appreciate the encouragement. Thank you for listening as well. Okay, right now, another chance for you and I to learn something new, of course, is in Wordscapes, where we learn the origin behind a particular word or phrase. Now, of course, we do like to link this to our fact of the day, which, as we have been learning, did you know the castle in Disney's Cinderella was partly modeled after the real-life Neuschwanstein Castle in Bavaria? So where does the word castle come from? Well, castle is actually derived from the Latin word castellum, which also came from the word castrum, which means fortified place. However, the word castle was first introduced into English shortly before the Norman conquest of 1066. To say and define a particular type of building, which at that point was new to England. So there you go. Originally meaning fortified place in Latin. Makes sense, doesn't it? But actually, only came into English less than 1,000 years ago. Well, I never.

And it's Kane on UCB One. That's called Living Water. Time's just gone 20-2. On the way, we are going to be hearing from our 10-Minute Bible Talks team, starting a new book, the Book of Judges. But we'll get into that after this, new from River.

0: River River. New from them, and it's called Ripples. Part of their upcoming debut album, Places, that is out on the 25th of September, just under a month's time. Okay, time is just about to go quarter to two, and that means it's time to catch up with our 10-Minute Bible Talks team. Before we do, though, scariest bit of the show for me.
1: It's the 10-Minute Bible Talk.
0: Here we go.
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0: So yesterday, we were looking at the fact that even if you do feel hopeless, as if there's no way out, you can know that God sees you and will deliver on his promises. Oh, a couple of seconds to spare. Oh, ha, ha. Easy. Yeah, absolutely smashed it that time. I think we can safely say. Now, this afternoon, we're going to be hearing from Keith Simon. Keith is going to be taking us through Judges chapter 1. Do you ever find yourself trying to live in your own strength? Yes, trusting in God, but...

Judges is one of my favorite books in the whole Bible, and yet it's not one that most of us are familiar with. You don't hear Judges preached often or studied in small groups, and I think the reason you don't hear much about the book of Judges is the same reason that I like it so much. Judges is a dark book. What I mean by that is it shows the dark side of human nature. It shows what we are all capable of apart from God's grace. There aren't any heroes in the book of Judges. There's no Daniel faithfully navigating the courts of foreign kings. There's no Esther making courageous choices to save her people. There's no godly leader like Moses. All the good guys and judges are morally compromised. And I guess you could say that about all the people in the Bible. No one is sinless other than Jesus. He's the true and only hero. And yet, I still think Judges is darker than most other books of the Bible. You could say it's darkness on steroids. Probably the verse that summarizes the book best is the last verse in the last chapter. Here's how the book ends. Judges 21:25 says, "In those days, Israel had no king. All the people did whatever seemed right in their own eyes." That seems pretty dark. Human beings left on their own with no constraints. Well, that's not a good situation to be in. When we start a new book of the Bible on TMBT, it's important to remind ourselves of its place in biblical history. It's always good to revisit the main storyline of the Bible and ask, where does Judges fit into the Bible story? Remember that in Genesis 1 and 2, God creates the world along with Adam and Eve and calls his creation very good. Then, in Genesis 3, sin enters the world and everything falls apart. In Genesis 4 through 11, you get the first murder, where Cain kills his brother Abel. God sends a flood to judge the world for its sin, but saves Noah and his family. And then all the people rebel against God by building a tower to reach heaven to try to make a name for themselves. In Genesis 12, God hits Control-Alt-Delete, and he reboots the story with Abraham. God promises Abraham that he will give him a child, a land, and that all the people of the earth will be blessed through him. The plan seems to take a detour when Abraham's descendants end up enslaved in Egypt, but God raises up Moses to lead the people out of Egypt and take them to the Promised Land. When Israel first arrives at the Promised Land, they balk and refuse to go in because they're scared by the armies with giants that live in the Promised Land. This is the start of their wilderness years. Israel wanders in the wilderness as God's discipline for not trusting him and taking possession of the land he'd promised them. Finally, after 40 years, they return to the Promised Land to try again. Before they enter, Moses dies and hands off leadership to Joshua. Joshua, which is the book we just finished on TMBT, leads the people into the land, and they do an okay job obeying God and driving out the other nations. Maybe they get a B+, but they fail to drive out all the nations who worship other gods. And it's not long before Israel is worshiping the false gods instead of Yahweh. That's where the book of Judges comes. It's the story of what happens when God's people don't obey God, but instead do whatever they want. It's not pretty. The book of Judges starts by acknowledging the death of Joshua. Here's how it starts in chapter 1, verse 1 and 2. After the death of Joshua, the Israelites asked the Lord, "Which tribe should go first to attack the Canaanites?" The Lord answered, "Judah, for I have given them victory over the land." Now, I think it's worth noticing that new beginnings come after the death of one of God's leaders. The book of Exodus begins with the death of Joseph. The book of Joshua begins with the death of Moses. Judges begins with the death of Joshua. 1 Kings begins with the death of King David. God's leaders die, but God's kingdom doesn't collapse. His plans and purposes keep marching right along. And that's what we see in these opening verses. Joshua died, but the Lord gives their enemies into their hands. Later in the chapter, in verse 19, it says, "The Lord was with the people of Judah, and they took possession of the hill country." This point should not be lost on us. Our hope is in the Lord, not our favorite pastor, or our favorite musical artist, or our favorite author, or mentor, or small group leader. God uses human leaders in our lives, but they come and go. We should be thankful for them, but we should never put our hope in them. Remember, the book of Judges starts with the Israelites asking who should go up and attack the Canaanites. And the Lord answered, "Judah, for I have given them victory over the land." Verse 3 says, "The men of Judah said to their relatives from the tribe of Simeon, 'Join with us to fight against the Canaanites living in the territory allotted to us. Then we will help you conquer your territory.' So the men of Simeon went with Judah." Now, I'm sure you see the problem. The Lord says Judah should move against the Canaanites, and instead of obeying God's instructions,

0: instructions, Judah recruits the tribe of Simeon to join with them. Now, maybe you think that's not a big deal, but moral compromises always start small. No one wakes up and decides to become an addict. No one wakes up one day and decides to commit adultery. Instead, a person makes one small choice after another until they find themselves in a place they never intended. There's a saying about sin that serves as a warning to us. It says, sin will take you farther than you want to go, keep you longer than you want to stay, and cost you more than you want to pay. And that's for sure true with Israel. The small moral compromises they make begin to add up. What started with Judah slightly deviating from God's instructions by recruiting Simeon to go to battle with them becomes something far greater. In verse 21, it says the tribe of Benjamin, however, failed to drive out the Jebusites who were living in Jerusalem. So to this day, the Jebusites live in Jerusalem along with the people of Benjamin. In verse 27, we read that the tribe of Manasseh failed to drive out the people they were supposed to. In verses 29, 30, and 31, we learn that this sin is contagious. The tribes of Ephraim, Zebulun, and Asher failed to drive out the people they were supposed to. And the further you go in the chapter, the more you see that every tribe has this problem. They failed to do all that God commanded them to do. The Canaanites will become a thorn in Israel's side, and they will lead the Israelites into worship of foreign idols. Now, the reason the Israelites don't defeat their enemies is because they rely on themselves, not on God. It's not our lack of strength that prevents us from enjoying God's blessings or from worshiping God wholeheartedly. It's our lack of faith in God's strength. When we rely on ourselves and base our walk with God on our own calculations instead of simply obeying God, we find ourselves making compromises. It is halfway discipleship, and the book of Judges will show us that it leads to no discipleship at all. The warning to us is clear. Let's commit to fully obeying all God has commanded. Amen.
1: Amen. Thanks for that, Keith. Part of our 10-Minute Bible Talks team, who we are going to be hearing more from tomorrow. You can find out more in the meantime, though, by going to 10minutebibletalks.com. But a really interesting thought, right? That actually we can live in a way that is full of humility and honesty and openness to God, saying that, actually, you know what? I don't have it all together. And I'm sick of pretending and trying every single day to act like I do. Because truthfully, no matter how much you think you may have it all together, we just can't. We're only people, right? And actually, that's okay. Did you know that you were never designed to, quote unquote, have it all together? It's not weak to admit that you need help, especially not from God. But it's the best way to live. It's a way that we can take the pressure off ourselves. But if anything, even better, it can help us to take the pressure off other people. We can become more willing to offer help. We can become more willing to hear and sit with people when they're facing those moments in their own lives. So not only does the change happen in our hearts for how we see ourselves, it happens for the way that we see others as well. Yeah, Keith, really good thought today. Thank you so much for that. We are going to be hearing about Judges chapter 2 tomorrow afternoon at around this time. In between now and then, though, Rebecca Smith is ready and waiting to bring us the latest news at 2 o'clock. After 2, we're going to be playing our movie-based quiz that is called Flick or Trick. We're going to be getting into that right after 2 o'clock. So make sure to join me for that. We'll see if you can win this afternoon's standing ovation. Before we do, though, a wonderful track, as promised, from Tori Kelly. This is High Water on UCB1. We'll get the latest news right after this.

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1: UCB News at 2 o'clock. I'm Rebecca Smith. Flash floods have left at least 17 people dead in Nepal. Officials say 384 tourists are missing, which includes at least 12 people from the UK. The Red Cross has deployed emergency response teams. Villages and roads have been damaged, and the country's government spokesperson says it's asked India and China for assistance with rescue efforts. Police looking into a deadly house fire on Teesside say they can't rule out links to organised crime. A murder investigation's underway in Middlesbrough. The average household in England, Wales and Scotland faces an increase of £60 a year on their energy bills. The regulator Ofgem has hiked the price cap by 4% from October. It's down to the war in the Middle East causing volatility in oil and gas wholesale prices. Meanwhile, nearly half of 16 to 25-year-olds say financial pressures have forced them to put major milestones on hold, like moving out of their parents' home. That's according to research by anti-poverty charity Trussell, which also suggests the same numbers are putting off learning to drive. Thomas Weeks is head of research there.
2: A young man I spoke to recently talked about how the future for him looks bleak and unmanageable. Because of the lack of opportunities in his area, he told me that people don't really understand the extent to which even kind of good people can almost fall into a pit of shame.
1: The government's previously said it wants to see the potential of young people up and down this country fully realised. The Scottish Government has pledged £55 million to improve bus services across the country. The funding will be used to improve the reliability, accessibility and efficiency of local transport. It's part of aims to encourage a shift away from using cars. And it's understood European countries are backtracking on their threat to boycott FIFA. UEFA is thought to be discussing other ways to challenge Gianni Infantino's leadership after his failed efforts to sell off stakes in the World Cup. That's the latest UCB News. Your next update in an hour.
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3: But in your hearts, set apart Christ as Lord. Always be prepared to give an answer to everyone who asks you to give the reason for the hope that you have. But do this with gentleness and respect. 1 Peter 3:15.

Dennis Voter. For our Wednesday afternoon on UCB One, that's called Magical. Joel Brown with you today. Lovely to have you alongside me this afternoon. Hello, and thank you for joining me today. Oh, I tell you what, the countdown is officially on to Big Church Festival. Are you excited? Yeah, me too. If you have gotten your tickets, are you ready packing? Maybe you've gotten everything you need. Maybe you've gotten your wellies. Maybe you've gotten enough pairs of socks to fill a suitcase. Or maybe you need a bit of a soundtrack this afternoon to get the packing done, okay? Look, I get that. I hear that. You're in absolutely the right place, okay? I've got the kind of music that is going to keep you going. Whether you need a packing soundtrack or just kind of like a... maybe just something to ramp up a bit of the energy. On the way, we're going to be having a listen to our record of the week from For King and Country. A new one from Rave Jesus, Terry Ann and Son as well, and something from Jordan Feliz. Maybe though, for one reason or another, you're not able to actually physically be there at Big Church Festival this weekend. Hey, look, don't panic. Because at UCB 1 and UCB 2, our sister station, we are going to be broadcasting live from Big Church all weekend. And so that means you don't need to go anywhere because we are going to be bringing Big Church to you. Exclusive interviews, all the vibes, and a great time. What more could you want?

Okay, I hope you're ready for this. The time has just gone 2:10. And of course, that means it's time for Flick or Trick. Nearly said Wordscapes there. No, we did that before too. No. This is our movie-based quiz where it's nice and simple. I'm going to give you one particular title for a film. And all you need to do is tell me out of the two descriptions, which is the correct one? Once you've got an idea, I need you to text me on WhatsApp on 01782 911 111 or email me joel@ucb.co.uk. As you may know, we do like to link this to our fact of the day and to Wordscape. So as a reminder, our fact of the day was this. Did you know that the castle in Disney's Cinderella was partly modelled after the real-life Neuschwanstein Castle in Bavaria? A stunning castle, by the way. I'd quite like to go there now. It looks awesome. We found out the origin behind the word castle in Wordscapes. So which of these two describes the film Cinderella? The Disney version, of course. Is it number one, when Cinderella's cruel stepmother prevents her from attending the royal ball, she gets some unexpected help from the lovable mice Gus and Jacques and her fairy godmother? Or is it number two, when Ella's dreams of working in construction, just like her recently deceased father, are dashed before her eyes, she must learn to stand by what she knows and fight for what she loves? Ooh, which one do you think it is? Which describes the film Cinderella? Well, that's over to you. 01782 911 111 on WhatsApp or email me joel@ucb.co.uk. You've got to be quick, though. You've got less than 15 minutes.

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0: Drakeford. And that's called Good Lord on UCB One. Still to come, music from Sarah Reeves, Rave Jesus and Terry Ann, and one from Jordan Feliz in a moment's time. Right now, though, let's get back into this. It's Flick or Trick, of course. Our movie beast quiz we get into each and every afternoon. It's nice and simple, right? I give you one particular film. We're talking about the Disney classic Cinderella today. And out of the two descriptions, all you need to tell me is which one is the right one. It's nice and easy, right? Or is it? Well, that's over to you. You need to tell me which one you think it is. The best way to do that is by texting me on WhatsApp on 01782 911 111, or emailing me, joel@ucb.co.uk. Whatever's easier and whatever's quicker for you, because time is of the essence. Going to be finding out the answer in just over 5 minutes' time. So, okay, you got your phone ready. 01782 911 111 on WhatsApp. Talking about the film Cinderella, which one of these descriptions matches the film? Is it number one? When Cinderella's cruel stepmother prevents her from attending the royal ball, she gets some unexpected help from the lovable mice Gus and Jacques and from her fairy godmother. Or is it number two? When Ella's dreams of working into construction, just like her recently deceased father, are dashed before her eyes, she must learn to stand by what she knows and fight for what she loves. A big thank you to David and Marie and Mia and Mark as well. Sending through your answers. We'll find out if you've gotten it correct in just a few minutes' time. What do you think, though? 01782 911 111 on WhatsApp.
1: They say time heals, but I don't think that's true. It's been 3 years and it still feels new.

and Sarah Reeves on UCB One, and that is called Healing. Right, we are going to be finding out the answer to today's flick or trick, finding out if you have gotten it correct. So if you do want to get in touch, well then let me know, out of the two descriptions, one or two, which is the correct one? That's what I want to hear from you today. 01782 911 111 on WhatsApp. And if you haven't had the chance to hear the descriptions, look, just give it a guess. Give it a wild guess. One or two. Okay, let me know. 01782 911 111 is the number on WhatsApp. We'll find out after this new from Rave Jesus. No.

so good. Part of our new music selection for August, that is Rave Jesus, Terri-Anne and Son. That is called Joy is Coming. Speaking of new music, by the way, we have got our record of the week to enjoy in a few moments' time. It's the new one from For King and Country, and it's called Ale. I'll play that for you in a few moments' time after we find out if you got this correct today. Flick or Trick, of course, our movie-based quiz we play every afternoon. Well, the film we're talking about today is Cinderella, the Disney classic, where, of course, I give you two descriptions to this film, and all you need to do is tell me which of those two you think is correct. Number one or number two? Well, that's up to you. Now, of course, the best way to do this is by texting me on WhatsApp. You can still jump in with your answer last minute, but you're going to need to be lightning fast. So pay attention, right? Here's the number, 01782-911-111. Or you can email me, joel@ucb.co.uk. Let's go over these two again then, shall we? So the film, Cinderella, the Disney classic. Is number one correct? When Cinderella's cruel stepmother prevents her from attending the royal ball, she gets some unexpected help from the lovable mice Gus and Jacques and from her fairy godmother. Or is it number two? When Ella's dreams of working in construction, just like her recently deceased father, are dashed before her eyes, she must learn to stand by what she knows and fight for what she loves. Which one is it? Well, let's find out, shall we? Because if you said that it was description number one, talking about the film Cinderella, of course, you're absolutely correct. Of course it is. Shout out to the lovable mice, Gus and Jacques. Of course, that does mean that description number two, no, it is false, even though it doesn't sound like a bad movie, actually. And so a big well done, everyone gather around for our standing ovation that today is going to Mia and Mark and Inferno the Fish, apparently. A big well done to Inferno the Fish. Especially as I'm not sure how Inferno the Fish would have heard the options, but look, either way, fair play. A big well done as well to David and Marie. Also getting it right as well, getting your answers in, but an especially big well done to Mia, Mark, and Inferno the Fish. Okay, there you go. Of course, Flick or Trick is going to be back same time tomorrow, kicking off at about 10 past 2, so make sure to join us for that. In the meantime, here's something especially for you if you got this right.

0: Jordan Felice having way too much fun on that one. That is called Joyful Noise. Bringing us to about 25 minutes to three. It's Wednesday afternoon, the 26th of August. Hello and good afternoon to you too. Joel Brown with you today, and it's lovely to have you alongside me. Now, at every time this afternoon, we get the chance to hear a little bit more from UCB News, looking at one story in particular. You may have been hearing about this more over the course of the day, but average annual energy bills are going to be going up by about £60 from October. The regulator Ofgem's announced a 4% increase in the price cap for households in England, Scotland and Wales. Helen Webb of Christians Against Poverty told UCB News reporter James Morris it is down to volatility in oil and gas wholesale prices that has caused this change.
1: Initially, the war in Ukraine caused the gas prices to rise. And now in the Middle East with the war there, obviously there's significant concerns about supply issues and things like that. So that's making markets nervous. And obviously prices are rising as a result of that. And I think simply that often gas is actually used to make electricity. But, you know, I do understand it's significantly the gas price that's rising at the moment. So that's going to have a, you know, an impact on people's bills. And there are lots of things that, for example, government and organisations are talking about doing. Ofgem have been talking about a debt relief scheme. So I think anything that can be done to bring some relief to those prices is welcome. You know, we've got clients that tell us they're really frightened. One client told us he's really frightened about the energy bills rising. You know, he's got diabetes, so he can't have sort of lots of processed food. He needs to cook his food from scratch. And before he got help from Christians Against Poverty, he had to really cut down to just having one meal a day. And I think the impact of rising energy has an impact on food costs. So it's, you know, it's impacting everything. It's not just about worrying about being cold, for example. It's a big worry about having access to having hot, healthy meals during winter. And also, I think from our perspective, what we're seeing is increasing numbers of our clients who are coming to us with high levels of what we call priority debts. And energy is one of those priority debts. So that's concerning because that's a lot of clients that are having issues with just paying for their basics, you know, the cost of living, just to sort of stay in their homes and keep themselves warm and comfortable.
2: We've had the warning that household energy debt is only going to rise this year from £6 billion to £7 billion by the end of the year. Just tell me a little bit about what it's going to mean for your charity and others in the sector.
1: Yeah, well, certainly for free debt advice, I think it means more people will be coming to seek out our free help. Now, we're really happy for people to do that. I do want to say right now, if there's anyone listening who needs help with their debts, please don't be anxious or afraid or embarrassed. So, you know, we do see increasing amounts of that energy priority debt, increasing needs to do something more about it. There are a number of schemes available. 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If you have not changed the tariff that are on for a long time, that's really something to be looking at. 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And we do have a benefits calculator available free on our website. So don't despair. There is help available, you know, and just urge people to seek help today.
0: And a big thank you to Helen Webb there from Christians Against Poverty, or CAP, who we have spoken to before. Speaking there to James Morris from UCB News. And there is more from that conversation over on the news section of our UCB Player app, which is free to download and install from wherever you get your apps. 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But Helen, thank you for taking the time to speak to us there. 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

0: Bella Camp on UCB1. Still to come, music from Tom and Wells, and then we are going to be getting into our record of the week, the new one from For King and Country, and it's part of their upcoming album, The Most Beautiful Colours. We'll talk about that more in a few moments' time, because right now it's time for our word for today. This is a little daily devotional that you and I have the chance to unpack and learn more about each and every day. And it, in short, gives you and I a little bite-sized piece of something in the Bible that we can learn from. The Bible, while being a great book, is also a massive book. Where do you start? Well, one of the best places is with the word for today, giving you and I a little piece at a time that we can hold on to. Now, are you a daydreamer? It's amazing how fast your mind can piece things together, right? And sometimes this is great, but sometimes it's not. Where does your mind go when you leave it to its own devices? Do you find those thoughts aren't positive or uplifting? Maybe they could be quite negative. What do you do with them? Because although those thoughts seem powerful, well, actually, they can be dealt with pretty easily if we learn this.
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2: Grab it and throw it in the trash. Author Max Lucado wrote, "Some time back, a mother asked me to pray for her 8-year-old son. He was troubled by a constant barrage of images and scary visions that left him withdrawn and timid. They even took his sleep at night. On the day we met, his eyes filled with tears and he clung to his mother. She had taken him to doctors, but nothing had helped. I told him that the devil had no authority over his life, that the real battles are fought in the mind, that God will help us take every thought captive. I urged him to memorize a Bible verse and quote it each time the fearful thoughts came to his mind. Reach up with your hand, I urged, and grab the thought and throw it in the trash. And as quickly as you do that, replace it with a verse of scripture. We then anointed him with oil and prayed for him. 5 days later, his mother reported great progress. Since last week, the images are gone. He is no longer seeing them. He recites this scripture from Psalm 25, verse 5, nightly. Lead me in your truth and teach me, for you are the God of my salvation. I believe this has brought him closer to Christ. He uses the strategy of throwing the fearful thoughts away in the trash can. He said when he tried to throw them away, his head would hurt. I asked what made them go away. He smiled and said, I know God made them go away. So the word for today is grab it and throw it in the trash.

0: from For King and Country. And it's called Ale, even though it could be called Ale. Maybe they should do it twice. Part of their upcoming album, The Most Beautiful Colors, out September the 18th. About 3 weeks away. Yeah, we're buzzing for that. Of course, For King and Country are going to be there at Big Judge Festival this weekend. So if you do have your ticket, if you're heading to Big Church Festival rather this weekend, make sure that you see them over the weekend. If you are going to be relying on us, your friends at UCB One, to bring you the best bits of the festival, well, don't panic. We are hoping to brush shoulders a little bit, have a bit of a chat and a sit down with Joel and Luke Smallbone, talking a bit more about the new album and everything else that they're up to. And so all you need to do to get your hands on that is make sure that you're listening to UCB One over the course of the weekend, okay? It's easy. For the moment, though, let's enjoy this. We are super excited for the new album, especially if it sounds anything like this.
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0: that's a little bit good, isn't it? Hey, you are the reason why we say Ale, Ale. New from For King and Country and our record of the week. It's called Ale. That upcoming album, The Most Beautiful Colors, I think is going to be seriously good. This is the fifth single they've released, by the way, in the build-up to that album. So they've already given us a bit of a taste. But for any more details, stay listening to UCB One. I'll keep you updated.
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0: God is not anti-stuff. God is not anti-wealth. It's not the money or the wealth or the stuff per se. 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And of all the things in this life, one of the biggest things that can squeeze God out is a desire for more. More money, more stuff. And then when I've got enough, I'll make space for God. But this parable is saying, you know, how much is enough? And how do you know you're going to be able to keep on pursuing that?
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1: UCB News at 3 o'clock. I'm Rebecca Smith. At least 22 people are dead after flash flooding in the Himalayan border areas of Nepal and Tibet. Pictures are emerging of homes being swept away, with villages and hydropower projects also damaged. Officials say 384 tourists are missing, which includes at least 12 people from the UK. In a joint statement, the embassies of the UK, Australia, the EU, Finland, France, Norway and Switzerland have said they're deeply saddened by the devastating flooding and our thoughts are with all those affected by this disaster. Meta's agreed to settle a US court case which accused it of deliberately designing its platforms to get children addicted. The owner of Facebook and Instagram's to pay a maximum of around £12 billion. While it still denies any wrongdoing, the firm's going to disable some features on teen accounts, like having the number of likes of a post visible. A murder investigation's been launched after two people died in a house fire near Middlesbrough on Teesside. A woman's still in a critical condition and three others suffered injuries which aren't life-threatening after the flames broke out in the early hours in the Grangetown area. Average annual energy bills are going up by £60 from October. Regulator Ofgem's announced a 4% increase in the price cap for households in England, Scotland and Wales. It's down to the war in the Middle East causing volatility in oil and gas wholesale prices. Helen Webb of Christians Against Poverty says there are practical steps we can take now if we're struggling to pay our bills.
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1: 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And a yellow weather warning for thunderstorms has been extended across parts of northwest England and Wales. Central and eastern areas were already covered. Officials say the storms will bring a threat of hail, flash flooding and travel disruption. That's the latest UCB News.
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and it's Blanca on UCB One. That is called Worthy. By the way, if you did enjoy the sound of that, as you may know, you can join me each and every Friday night from 10 p.m. for Fusion. However, this weekend is going to be something a little bit different. This Friday night at 10 p.m., of course, when Fusion usually takes place, of course, by that point, there's going to have been an entire day of Big Church Festival. So I've got a little bit of a plan, okay? And what we are going to be doing, we are going to be honoring some of the artists who are at Big Church Festival with all things Afrobeats and Afro Gospel. So stuff like we just heard from Blanca, but from a variety of musicians, from a whole different host of genres who are actually, maybe some of them dipping their toe into the genre, some of them that is absolutely what they are pros at creating. But either way, we're going to be celebrating this, musicians. Friday night from 10 p.m., a very special Fusion, a Big Church Festival Fusion. A Big Church Fusion, I guess you could say.

Joshua Luke-Smith and Madison Ryan Ward. Soundtracking our Wednesday afternoon together, where the time is just about to go 10 minutes past three. And I hope that you're well, that you're having a good afternoon. No matter what you're up to, though, check in, say hi. My number on WhatsApp is 01782 911 111.

by the way. That's new music for you. From Zoe Lever on UCB One, that is called Terms and Conditions. That's been part of our new music selection for August that is going to be refreshing very, very soon. Of course, remember, next weekend is bank holiday weekend on the Monday. So are you going to be doing anything exciting? What are your bank holiday plans? Okay, get in touch and let me know. 01782 911 111 on WhatsApp. Let me know what you are up to. What are you going to be filling your bank holiday Monday with? Is it a jobs kind of day? Maybe you've got a list of jobs that just seems to be growing every day and you're thinking, oh, my days, I've only got one day to do all of these jobs. Okay, maybe, you're able to keep the calendar free to just rest and relax and chill. Now, of course, just after the bank holiday weekend, around the 1st of September, we're going to have a whole host of new music to enjoy on UCB One. Yeah, buzzing for that. Speaking of new music, got the new one for you from Unspoken in a few moments' time. Right now, though, this is Katie Fleming.

0: Time's just about to go 20 minutes past three. Good afternoon, Joel Brown with you today. And I hope that you're having a good week so far. Got a thought for you and I to unpack in a moment from Andy Elms. Before we do though, here's Mercy Me on UCB One.
1: Making well with my soul. Don't let me face this loneliness alone. Making well with my soul. I need a peace that only heaven knows. Jesus, could you please just sit and cry with me till I can sing, till I can sing.

0: I'm sure you've had a moment like this, right, in your life, because everyone that I've met seems to have had one. A moment in your life when you think back and you go, I'm not sure how it all came together there. I'm not too sure how I got out of that situation. I'm not sure how it worked anyway in my favor. I've definitely had moments like that, right? And I think it's funny to look back at these moments in your life. But do you ever think about those moments and allow those to encourage you when you're facing something similar today? Maybe you're facing a moment even right now where you just don't see a way out, right? You've had a look at all the options and you just can't make sense of it. Well, the thing is, like we were just talking about, you've made it before and you are here today. So can you trust that you will make it again?
1: Hi, Andy Elms here from Family Church and greatbiglife.co.uk. One of my all-time favourite verses is Romans 8:28. But we can be assured and we can know that in all things God is at work for our good. Do you know that today, in your heart? Not just in the moments that you understand, but maybe in the ones that you don't. But the Lord says, for those that love Him and know that they're called according to His purposes, there's an assurance that we can have deep within us. But even though we may not understand what's happening, God is working behind the scenes for us. These words bring hope to our hearts today. But yes, I may not be knowing of what God's doing, but the thing that I know for sure is that my God is at work in this moment for my good. I don't know how, I don't know who, but I know that my God will make a way for me because He always has and always will.

Okay, I need your help on something, right? Because after work today, I've got a bit of a job to do. So over the course of the weekend, Big Church Festival is happening, UCB one, we're going to be there. And that means that even if you didn't have the chance to get your ticket to this year's festival, we're going to be bringing the festival to you in your living room, in your car, in the garden. All you need to do is listen to UCB 1 and UCB 2 over the course of the weekend, where we're going to be broadcasting live just for you. Nice and easy, right? That means that after a day of hearing all the festival vibes that we're going to be bringing you, you get to go to sleep in your own bed. No camping for you, my friend. Woo! However, I do need a bit of a hand, okay? So, look, the weather, it doesn't look the nicest. And today, I feel like today's given me a false sense of security. I mentioned before, I was sitting outside in the sun for my lunch earlier today, thinking, what? What's going on here? However, I'm not going to be tricked into this. I'm definitely at least taking some walking boots, if not some wellies, and at least 25 pairs of socks. However, I am all ears for more packing life hacks, things to keep in mind, and some tips and tricks that you can share with me today. 01782 911 111. Some packing life hacks for Big Church Festival this weekend. Send them through, please. I'm all ears.

0: like me.
1: Unspoken, and it's called Wild Ones. New music from them on UCB One. Right, still to come, our afternoon movement snack, and of course, we're going to be having a word of wisdom as part of the penultimate link of the show. All that and more coming up in a few moments' time. And of course, Sarah's going to be taking over with Drive at 4. I'll let you know what she's bringing us after this.
0: Life is a roller coaster. I'm not enjoying the ride. Pushing me back and forth now to places I'm not sure I like.

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And I know for sure that I ain't on my own. And when I'm far from home,

0: Bon Jovi UG. It's called Eyes on You on UCB One. Okay, we have got our afternoon movement snack coming up in the next few minutes' time. We will then have our penultimate link of the show, and then it is going to be time for me to say goodbye. We'll then hear the latest news, and then Sarah Hine is going to be kicking off dry. What can we expect on the way today? Well, this afternoon, a superhero cleaner, you did hear that correctly, is going to be giving you and I a lesson in how to quietly do things for others without wanting recognition. Interesting. Of course, Teach the Nation is going to begin as well. Can you be today's teacher? Teaching Sarah about a particular fact of where you're from around the country. Something that she didn't know, or something you think that not many people may know in general. And there's something else Sarah needs to talk about, okay? Because it turns out there's a new activity everyone seems to be loving, but it is a little bit wild, okay? So what actually is it? Sarah's going to be having all that and more after the news at 4.
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1: 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I'm Sarah Hine, bringing you The Vibe. 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

0: Nora Butt on UCB One, and that is called Running. And we are running towards 4 o'clock. It's about to go quarter to. We'll be getting the latest news in a few moments' time. Before we do, though,
1: the afternoon movement snack on UCB One.
0: Oh, yes, it's time for this. So each and every afternoon at about quarter to four, you and I have something special to snack on. Two songs back to back for you and I to enjoy. And I was thinking, Wednesday afternoon, you know what we need? You know what we need? We need something a little bit groovy to keep us going through the day, through the week, and through this afternoon, okay? And so I picked something special from two of our recent artists in the spotlight. I've got something for you from Nikita, who is this week's artist in the spotlight. Picked a former record of the week for you from her called Fruits. I'll play that for you in a second. But before I do, a favourite of mine from last week's artist in the spotlight, Jeremiah Paltan. This one is seriously, seriously cool. Part of his new EP that it's called I'm Okay Now, but I wasn't for a while. You can listen back to Jeremiah Paltan's conversation as the Artist in the Spotlight podcast wherever you get your podcast.

0: Nikita. And that's called Fruit, a former record of the week. We love the sound of that. And that's actually tying really nicely into what we're going to be talking about next. I'll tell you why in a moment. But of course, our afternoon movement snack is going to be back. Same time tomorrow at about 4:45. So make sure that you're listening to UCB One for that. Okay, right now the time has just gone 10:02. Sarah Hine is ready and waiting to bring us, of course, Drive after the news at 4 that James Morris is going to be bringing us. But before we do, it's time for our
1: penultimate link of the show.
0: This is when you and I have a bit of food for the mind for us to hold on to, okay? And I said it was interesting that we were playing Fruit by Nikita, talking about the fruit of the spirit and those things that can just come up in our hearts when we know that we are loved by God. They change the way that we see ourselves and the way that we see others. Now, our quote for today is coming from Andrew Murray, South African and Dutch Reformed minister, theologian, educator, revivalist, missionary organizer, and devotional writer. He said this: "One of the reasons God saved you is that you might bear fruit in this world. You are living in a hungry world where people are starving for spiritual reality. And that is something that you can give them. Not in your own strength, of course, but when you point your eyes towards God and point their eyes towards God as well, you have this wonderful reminder that actually we don't need to have it all together. God is there, willing, ready, and waiting to provide you and I with everything that we may need." Good wisdom, right?
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0: DJ Shuns. Philippa Bamboye and ST Saint, that's called Wait in Vain. DJ Shuns, by the way, is going to be at Big Church Festival this weekend. So even if you didn't have the chance to get yourself a Big Church Festival ticket, don't panic. We're going to be broadcasting live from there all weekend. And so we'll bring you all the goodness of the festival. Right, thanks for joining me this afternoon. That is it from me. Sarah's on after the news. So God bless. Have a great afternoon.
1: Lord, you love my appetite. The sweetest wine, this bread of life.

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2: UCB News at 4 o'clock. I'm James Morris. Meta has agreed to settle a US court case which accused it of deliberately designing its platforms to be addictive to children. The owner of Facebook and Instagram is to pay a maximum of around £12 billion. While it still denies any wrongdoing, the firm's going to disable some features on teen accounts, like having the number of likes of a post visible. Mary Rhodey's son died after chatting to a criminal posing as someone else. You may find her words distressing.
3: They call it spontaneous suicide. I call it what it was, the predictable outcome of a system that protects corporations instead of children.
2: The Samaritans are available free on 116 123. A news agency is reporting a 13-year-old girl is among 12 UK citizens missing in flash floods in border areas of Nepal and Tibet. Local police are expecting the overall number of victims, currently around 100, to rise over the next few hours. Villages and roads have been damaged, with Nepal asking India and China for help. Experts are urging households in Britain on standard variable tariffs to switch after a 4% rise in the energy price cap. A typical home will pay around £60 a year more from October, but those on fixed deals are largely shielded from the latest changes. Boss and founder of gas and electricity company Octopus, Greg Jackson, says the UK's had high energy prices for way too long.
4: And then, you know, we've seen the crisis in the Hormuz has doubled the global price of gas, and the UK is far too susceptible to that.
2: And millions of pounds worth of previously secret donations made by Dolly Parton are emerging in tributes following her death. The country music icon, who had cancer, was 80. The Bishop of East Tennessee, Brian Cole, said countless lives have been positively impacted by her life, a living expression of the call to selfless giving which we recognise in the Gospel of Jesus Christ. That's the latest UCB News.
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6: Hello, welcome along to today's Drive Show. I'm Sarah Hine. I'm with you until 7 o'clock this evening. And thank you very much to James for bringing the news to us, and to Joel for getting us through the afternoon so brilliantly once again. But we're going to start things off here with Lion of Judah. This is Colour.

Lion of Judah, of course it is, and it's Colour on UCB One. So if you are just tuning in, hi, welcome, welcome, welcome. This Wednesday, I hope you are doing very well indeed, but you can let me know how you are doing this Wednesday and what you've been up to, because we're going to start things off with a Heinz catch-up, so get thinking. You can send a message on WhatsApp. We'll go through the number for that in just a moment. If you haven't saved it, don't worry. Also, I've got new music coming up from Renee, a really beautiful new tune from her to play for you. And we're going to have a listen to today's word for today. But before any of that, it's Roxanne, Grace and Aussie. It's back to you.

Roxanne Grace and Aussie, and it's back to you. But right now, we are having a Heinz catch-up. So, back to this. I would love to know, how are you doing this Wednesday? What have you been up to? Has it been wonderful? Has it been wearisome? Has it been... well, fine. Have a think. Get in touch. Let me know. You can send a message on WhatsApp. If you haven't saved the number, it's 01782 911 111. Once you've saved it, you can send a message on WhatsApp. Whenever you'd like message, send a voice note. It's up to you. But as you do, this is Alison Ide, and it's For the King.

0: Alison Ide, and it's For the King on UTV One. If you're just tuning in, welcome. It's the Start of the Drive show. Tuning in at a great time, may I say, as we're having a Heinz catch-up. And I'd love to know, how are you doing? What have you been up to? This Wednesday, it's all systems go here as everyone's prepping for Big Church Festival. We're going to be broadcasting live, bringing you lots of fun conversations with brilliant artists. Hopefully, one of those being Alison Ide. You never know, things can change. But at the moment, that is the plan. And lots of other brilliant things happening as well. But like I say, we're going to be bringing it to you live on the radio and hopefully having some fun things for you to check out on socials.
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0: Renee, and that is her new tune, Paint the Skies, sounding beautiful. But how amazing that that same God that painted those skies, that made creation, made you as well, but also he's present in our lives and he's active, right? And that's what we're having a look at in today's Word for Today.
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2: Grab it and throw it in the trash. Author Max Lucado wrote, "Sometime back, a mother asked me to pray for her 8-year-old son. He was troubled by a constant barrage of images and scary visions that left him withdrawn and timid. They even took his sleep at night. On the day we met, his eyes filled with tears and he clung to his mother. She had taken him to doctors, but nothing had helped. I told him that the devil had no authority over his life, that the real battles are fought in the mind, that God will help us take every thought captive. I urged him to memorize a Bible verse and quote it each time the fearful thoughts came to his mind. Reach up with your hand, I urged, and grab the thought and throw it in the trash. And as quickly as you do that, replace it with a verse of scripture. We then anointed him with oil and prayed for him. 5 days later, his mother reported great progress. Since last week, the images are gone. He is no longer seeing them. He recites this scripture from Psalm 25, verse 5, nightly. Lead me in your truth and teach me, for you are the God of my salvation. I believe this has brought him closer to Christ. He uses the strategy of throwing the fearful thoughts away in the trash can. He said when he tried to throw them away, his head would hurt. I asked what made them go away. He smiled and said, I know God made them go away. So the word for today is, grab it and throw it in the trash.

0: Dan Bremner's and its fingerprints on UCB One. If you're just tuning in, hi, welcome along. But I would love to know, how are you doing? What are you up to? And also, are you heading to Big Church Festival? If so, hope to see you there, because there's going to be so much to do there. You've got to go and say hi to UCB, say hi to the team at the stage. And also, you're going to want to, because the plan is they're going to have loads of amazing artists joining them at the stage and joining them with conversation, chatting about what's going on in life. Some of them are going to be performing on main stage, some of those artists on Illuminate, some of them at the worship tent. There's loads to do. There's also like the family area as well. There's the youth stuff going on that Ashley was chatting about earlier on in her show. It's just going to have so much happening that's amazing, and we are bringing the good stuff to you. We are broadcasting live from the field because we've been saying, look, we've got these brilliant discounted tickets. As of yesterday morning, they were sold out. So I'd love to give you a ticket. I'd love to say, go, enjoy yourself. But if you've not got a ticket, they're gone. But like I say, we are bringing you the best of it straight through your radio. So make sure you're tuning in to both UCB One and UCB Two. We're broadcasting live from the field. I know, technology.
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Caleb Gordon on UCB One. Now, I wanted to talk about the brilliant Dolly Parton at some point today, because what an amazing woman. And I feel like I've just spent the day learning more and more about how amazing she is, about how giving she was as a person. And I saw a video earlier about how, you know, she's got this charity where she just wants young people to be able to read, to be able to learn. And she could have been a billionaire. She absolutely could have had so much money. She chose not to be. She chose to just give and give and keep giving and invest in young people and their reading, so that children, as she teamed up with other nonprofits in their areas, children could get a book each and every month so that they could read it with their grown-ups and learn more, dream big, wonder as a child. And there's so much more to her than that as well. But how amazing and how great when you hear about someone who spoke so much about their love for Jesus, but then also in times like this, you just keep hearing more and more great things about them. So we're going to be looking at the life of Dolly Parton and just how brilliant she was a little bit later on in the show. But this right here is Caleb and John.

Now, in a moment, I'm going to play you a brand new tune from last week's artist in the spotlight, Jeremiah Paltan. But if you want to know a little bit more about him, what he's about, his life, well, you can have a listen to his Artist in the Spotlight conversation with Joel Brown over on our UCB Player app. But also, tonight when you tune into the Evening Mix, you'll get to hear from this week's Artist in the Spotlight, Nikita.

0: new from Jeremiah Paltan. That is Yesterday. Not Tuesday. Today is still Wednesday, but that song, you get it, it's Yesterday.
1: Building faith for everyday life. 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

Now, of course, yesterday we heard the sad news for us that Dolly Parton had passed away. But the great news is that she made her way home. She headed on to heaven to meet her creator, who undoubtedly will have greeted her with "well done, good and faithful servant." But we all know the big Dolly Parton hits, right? But there's a few things you might not know about her. Maybe you've been learning about them over the past day or so. I know that I've been coming across loads of amazing things about this woman, how she faithfully served in her faith, serving Jesus. Also, how she did amazing things for young people. And of course, for the music industry and for women in the music industry. You might not know this, she actually recorded her first single when she was just 13 years old, and then she ended up performing it at the Grand Ole Opry that same year. And her two huge hits, well, two of her huge hits, "Jolene" and "I Will Always Love You." I'm hoping you knew that she wrote that one, right? She is the lyricist, the writer of "I Will Always Love You." She wrote those within days of each other. Two songs that have become absolute classics. And did you know this? Elvis wanted to record "I Will Always Love You," but Dolly turned him down because she would have had to give up half the songwriting rights. And you can just imagine her response, "Oh, Elvis, that's a great offer, but I think I want the writing rights myself, thank you." It's not my best impression, but she would have said it much sweeter. There's more to learn about Dolly and how brilliant she was and what an inspiration she's been. And we'll do it after I get this on for you. Blessing Offer and Dolly Parton, and it's "Somebody's Child."

0: Well, I think my favourite Dolly fact is her imagination library. Do you know about this? It's a project where she's given millions of free books to children around the world. So every month, children will get a new book so that they can read through it on their own, with their grown-ups, with their friends, and it partners with local nonprofits as well. And she has given away millions so that children can dream, so that they can wonder, so that they can educate themselves, so that they can, you know, maybe have something that otherwise, without Dolly Parton, wouldn't have been able to have done. And get this, apparently she really did leave a trail of rhinestones behind her. So there was a journalist that interviewed her and discovered that she'd left a scattering of sequins on the sofa and the floor. So yeah, genuinely, Dolly Parton really did spend her life leaving a little bit of sparkle everywhere she went. And there is so much that we can learn from her, and how she shared her faith unashamedly, how she wrote music that got straight to the heart and will definitely stay with loads of us, but also just how she shared that love of Jesus and how she absolutely knows where she is now, at home in heaven.
1: Holy Spirit.

0: Ayy, what we got without love? Why you hover over the tight basket but never gave a hug? His pants sag, you don't like him, try to push him out of church the whole time. He was suicidal.
1: You stay when I had nothing. You spoke through a bullshit and want me. John, one, you the one that's before me.
0: I know you for me, you the one that formed me.

0: speak.
1: Halvey, Lindy and Drew, and that is Speechless. Now, on the way, hopefully, we're going to learn something new because Teach of the Nation is coming up. But right now, Grace Graber, and it's As I Am.

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1: UCB News at 5 o'clock. I'm James Morris. Facebook and Instagram's owner must enhance restrictions on teenagers' accounts as it settles a civil social media addiction trial in America. They include daily time limits and restrictions on seeing the number of likes on a post. Meta's paying around £12 billion, but continues to deny its apps are deliberately designed to be addictive to children. California is one of 29 states involved in the case. Attorney General Rob Bonta says they'll continue to do all they can to ensure children are safe online.
2: No matter what platform they log into, I urge other companies to take note that our door is open. I'd much rather work with California's business community than have to take them to court.
1: 33 British nationals are feared missing in flash floods in Nepal, which police there say have killed at least 95 people. The PA News agency is reporting a 13-year-old girl is among the UK citizens unaccounted for. Footage shows people running away as a wall of mud crashes through a Himalayan valley with homes destroyed. David Fisher of the Red Cross says the impact's believed to be extensive.
3: Whole villages are reported to have been wiped away, markets wiped away, bridges destroyed, roads destroyed in these very narrow valleys. There's essentially no escape.
1: Fires that went on to destroy 19 homes in Stourbridge in the West Midlands were found to have started accidentally. Officials say farming equipment was being used near fields where the flames started nearly 2 weeks ago. The former Chief Constable of West Midlands Police, Craig Guildford, is under investigation for possible gross misconduct. It's in relation to the banning of Maccabi Tel Aviv supporters from Birmingham. It's alleged he gave an imbalanced view of the risk they posed to last November's Aston Villa match. The watchdog's also looking into the actions of three other officers and a staff member. Meanwhile, it looks like European nations could be backing down on their threat to boycott FIFA competitions. It's understood they're discussing other protests against Gianni Infantino's leadership. That's the latest UCB News.
4: Thanks, James. Taking a look at the weather this evening, there's showery rain, which will be locally heavy and thundery at times. That's spreading north. Elsewhere, showers are mostly fading with a few fog patches developing. There's further heavy, thundery rain that's reaching southern and southwestern England later on tonight, and it's edging northwards. But it's warm and humid conditions continuing for many areas, as lows for Scotland and Northern Ireland will be between 11 and 16 degrees. For England and Wales, they'll be between 13 and 20 degrees tonight. And tomorrow, there's bands of heavy rain and thunderstorms slowly moving northwards across England and Wales. There's sunnier skies following from the southeast, and it's bright spells for Scotland and Northern Ireland tomorrow with scattered showers. It is going to be a warm day, as well as highs will vary between 18 and 25 degrees across the nation tomorrow.
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6: I tell you the truth. Whoever hears my word and believes him who sent me has eternal life and will not be condemned. He has crossed over from death to life. John 5:24.
7: Yeah. Hey.

Get used to this. Forrest Frank and Jake, and it's Never Get Used to This. And welcome along to today's drive show. Maybe you're not used to how ridiculous this tends to be, but I'm sure there will be some ridiculousness on the way because Teach the Nation is coming up. We're going to be learning about something very random in the show, but you could be an expert in that subject and end up as our teacher of the week. Also, I've got new music to play for you from Heritage, so stick around for that one. But right now, before any of that, I've got a brilliant tune from Darcy to play for you. Oh, and I also wanted to talk about superheroes wandering around local towns. But yeah, we'll get to that in a moment.

0: with me.
1: It's beautiful, isn't it? Darcy, and that is Slow Burn, Take Your Time. But now I've got a new tune to play for you from Heritage. It's Every Tear.

Heritage, and that is Every Tear. It's their new tune on UCB One. Now, I wanted to talk to you about superheroes. Beforehand, we were talking about Dolly Parton and the amazing things that she did in her life, some stuff that you may not have known, but I think for many, you could definitely say that she was a hero for a lot of people. And, you know, it's those times when someone passes away where actually you really acknowledge how much they've done in their life. And also, if you haven't heard, we've heard in the past half an hour or so that Tim Curry, the actor, has passed away. And maybe for you, he was a bit of a hero. Maybe he reminds you of that brilliant Home Alone character that he played, or maybe one of his other films, but a very talented man. But I wanted to talk to you about local superheroes now. Is there anyone that you want to celebrate? Because for one area in the UK, they're quite keen on what Batman and Robin are doing for their area.

0: Rachel Mack, and it's Jesus Doesn't. Now, though, let's talk about heroes, because you don't often see Batman cleaning road signs in your local area, unless you live in Surrey. So a guy called Liam Keane has been dressing up as Batman and heading out around Guildford to clean dirty road signs, pick up litter and remove graffiti. And maybe you're thinking, why would he do that? And why would he do it dressed as Batman? There's actually a really lovely story behind it. So a few years ago, Liam found himself homeless. He was living in a van with his dog after a few things had just not gone the way that he'd hoped in life. And he was dealing with a chronic illness. But people in his local community rallied around him. They offered him work. They helped him with his dogs. And Liam said that he wanted to repay that kindness by paying it forward. So he was thinking about what he could do. And then he thought, well, actually, this area could do with a bit of a cleanup in different places. So I'll do exactly that. And someone described him and his mate Dennis, aka Robin, as superheroes. So they thought, well, why not actually dress as them? And Liam says that they're just trying to make the place a little bit better and brighter. And that's what we're here for, right? We are here to steward this earth that we've been given to look after. That is all of our jobs. But let's be honest, life is definitely more fun when it's Batman and Robin that are out cleaning the road signs.
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0: lips, my joy never slips from me.
1: Right, let's give this a go.
2: Teach the Nation.
1: That's the feature. It's just producer Ed and me singing the bass line.
2: Singing the tune, yeah.
1: Okay, so this is where we learn about something very random, but we do our best to become experts in the subject.
2: We do.
1: And you could be an expert in the subject already, and you could end up as our teacher of the week. But let's find out what we're studying, Ed.
2: Well, this is it. It could be absolutely anything, Sarah.
1: Absolutely anything.
2: Absolutely anything. We've got all sorts going on in the wheel. Nicknames, Tamagotchis, squirrels, queuing, lanyards, ice cubes, locks, jousting.
1: Right, locks, how are we spelling that? With an H or a K?
2: No, C-K, right. like lock and key.
1: Okay.
2: So all sorts, really. But should we see what we're going to learn about today?
1: Yeah, let's find out.
2: Today we are learning about owls.
1: Owls.
2: Owls, yes.
1: The like twit-woo.
2: Yes, that's exactly it. Feels lovely. Like something that, you know, I'm fully believing that some of our listeners will get in touch with way more information than we could. There's loads of people who know all sorts about things like owls.
1: Honestly, you probably... maybe you're thinking you do already know lots more. Maybe you're wondering, I might not. You probably do.
2: You probably do.
1: I feel like you probably do.
2: I know very little about owls. Anything that you already know, Sarah?
1: They move their heads about, don't they?
2: They do. The only thing I can think of off the top of my head is a group of owls. Do you know what that's called?
1: I do. Because I love these things.
2: A parliament.
1: A parliament.
2: Yes, it's great.
1: Yeah. Yeah. Flamingos.
2: I don't know, what's that?
1: A flamboyance.
2: Of course.
1: It's good. Rhinos.
2: Go on.
1: A crash.
2: Is it?
1: Yeah.
2: This is great.
1: They're really good.
2: Maybe
1: you should honestly.
2: Maybe this is what we should be learning about today.
1: Yeah, you should get to know the collective nouns for animals because it's just a lot of fun. What is it for meerkats? Business. Because they look very proper when they're stood up, don't they?
2: Is that right?
1: It's a business of meerkats.
2: Wow.
1: Yeah, yeah. Anyway, we're learning about owls, not meerkats, not rhinos, not flamingos.
2: We are a parliament of owls. But yeah, let's see what we can find out.
1: And like we're saying, if you know anything about owls, get involved. Send a message on WhatsApp.

0: Right, we are in the middle of Teach the Nation, and we're learning and teaching about owls.
1: Yes.
0: Today.
1: Although I found that really difficult because, like, that was a really great song and I kept getting distracted by the song.
0: Oh, right. Yeah, fair enough.
1: You know, it's just all part of the amazing music we play.
0: Yeah, and they're going to be at Big Church Festival this weekend.
1: Oh, yeah.
0: And hopefully we're going to get to have a little chat to them at the UCB stage. But, you know, who knows? Maybe they don't like the rain and they won't come over.
1: Right, back to owls.
0: We'll hope not. Right, so I have been looking into the fact that they can't move their eyes.
1: Ah.
0: Right? So they are tube-shaped and fixed in their sockets. That's why they can't move them. So,
1: oh,
0: like,
1: gosh.
0: We have eyeballs.
1: Yeah.
0: They have eye tubes.
1: Eye tubes.
0: Yeah. So instead, that's why they move their heads. And that's why they've got that really dramatic head turn, like they're posing for Vogue or something.
1: Yes.
0: But they can rotate their heads. I thought it was 180 degrees. It's 270 degrees.
1: Gosh.
0: So not all the way around, but three-quarters of the way around.
1: Most of the way around,
0: that
1: yeah.
0: is... You'd get whiplash if you tried that, wouldn't you? And then, let me tell you about this with their eyes. They've got three eyelids.
1: Stop
0: one
1: it.
0: For blinking.
1: That's too many.
0: One for sleeping. And one that sweeps across the eye to keep it clean. So
1: right.
0: they've got built-in windscreen wipers.
1: That's too many eyelids.
0: It's a lot, isn't it?
1: Greedy.
0: Yeah.
1: Well, I actually was along the same sort of lines looking at the general face of the owls, but I was focusing on their ears.
0: Okay.
1: So the thing is, with barn owls particularly, but with other kinds of owls as well, their face is essentially like a giant ear because it's shaped like... shaped like a satellite dish, so it helps with the hearing.
0: What, you mean like a flat face or like it's concave?
1: It's more like a sort of like a bowl,
0: right?
1: Like,
0: okay,
1: so it acts as an extra ear.
0: Wow.
1: But also many owl species have asymmetrical ears, meaning that one ear sits slightly higher than the other, and this basically helps them to work out not just where sound is coming from left to right, but also whether it's above them or below them. And so it's kind of like built-in surround sound for owls.
0: Wow.
1: Isn't that great?
0: That is very clever.
1: So, incredible hearing and, lots of ears and eyelids, apparently.
0: Yeah, loads of eyelids. Okay, well, if we've missed anything there that you think that we should have covered, let us know. But hopefully, we'll have even more for you about owls after this.
2: UCB One, building faith for everyday life.

0: never gave up on me.
1: Right, it's time for our final facts for this.
2: Teach the nation.
1: Yeah, so we've been learning about owls. We've learned that they've got three eyelids, that they can rotate their heads up to 270 degrees, that they don't have eyeballs but eye tubes.
3: Yes.
1: That they have incredible hearing, that their faces are shaped to like funnel the sound to their ears,
3: yes,
1: which is very clever. I have been learning a little bit further about the sound of owls.
3: Okay, right? What, the sound they make?
1: No, as in... So sound to do with owls in a couple of ways. So with the hearing thing, they can hear prey moving underneath snow.
3: Really?
1: So their hearing is so good and so precise,
3: gosh,
1: that some can locate tiny animals hidden beneath a layer of snow, dive straight in for them.
3: Well, that's it. You know, you're a little mouse or something. You're under the snow. You think, absolutely
1: fine
3: here.
1: Yeah, no issue. Yeah. Got my cover. Nope, turns out not at all. Also, the sound that they make... They can fly almost completely silently.
3: Wow.
1: So they have these special fringes on their feathers that break up the sound of air moving over their wings, which the moment I heard it was fringes, I am thinking tassels.
3: Yeah, that's exactly
1: what I was thinking. You know,
3: those
1: tassels
3: jackets.
1: Under... Yeah. but yeah, it helps them sneak up on prey without being heard. So those mice under the snow,
3: wow,
1: they're not even going to hear them coming.
3: Yeah.
1: But it does make me wonder... With that brilliant hearing that they've got, so that they know if something's above or below or to the left or to the right and all of that, so they can hear in darkness.
3: Yeah.
1: How do they not hear each other?
3: How are
1: they not bashing into each other?
3: Maybe they've got...
1: Or is it so good that even though it's silent for us...
3: They're able to whisper to each other.
1: They can hear each other.
3: Yeah, exactly.
1: They're hearing a little in the feathers and thinking,
3: owl.
1: That's Bob, innit?
3: Yeah. Bob the Owl.
1: Yeah.
3: Good. Well, speaking of Bob the Owl, I was actually thinking of a different owl, but a very specific owl. Do you remember Owl from Winnie the Pooh?
1: I do, yes.
3: Sarah, this is going back definitely to my childhood.
1: Wise Owl.
3: Wise old owl. And what was really funny was that despite being the wise character, if you remember Winnie the Pooh, actually, Owl... He was sort of quite often very confidently wrong, and he
1: yes.
3: was just, you know, and that was sort of part of the
1: joke. I think I've grown up to be him.
3: Yes, exactly.
1: Yeah.
3: Exactly. And it's sort of one of those things that we think of owls as being wise, but actually, according to scientists, bird mm-hmm. scientists, ornithologists, is that what we're going with? We'll go with that.
1: Sure.
3: They actually, you know, owls are they're not dumb or anything, but they are definitely not the cleverest of birds. Birds such as crows, ravens, parrots are way better problem solvers than owls. And it's just...
1: Crows famously are really clever, aren't they?
3: Yeah, they're extraordinary hunters, owls, because of the things we've talked about, their hearing, their stealth and all that sort of stuff, rather than, you know, good problem solving skills.
1: Yay.
3: So I feel like they've sort of... Their reputation as sort of... You know, some good PR somewhere for owls and how clever they are.
1: Someone's done something brilliant.
3: Yeah.
1: I think they just look wise, don't they?
3: They do.
1: Look like they've got a lot of years behind them.
3: The big eyebrows help.
1: Yeah.
3: You know, they do look...
1: The way they turn their head, like, are you ridiculous for thinking that?
3: Yeah, professorial.
1: Yeah. Look at you.
3: That's a good word, isn't it?
1: Yeah, I'm going to have to ask you what it means in a moment. all right, well, I feel like we've learned a good amount about owls, but if you're thinking, you said the obvious stuff, guys.
3: Yeah.
1: What have we missed? Have a think, get involved, send a message on WhatsApp. The number 01782 911 111. Ed, thank you very much.
3: Thank you.
0: More Teach the Nation next week

What an absolute tune. Elevation Rhythm. They are going to be at Big Church Festival this weekend, performing main stage and hopefully joining us on the UCB stage. So make sure you are tuning in over the weekend to be catching all of that good conversation and not missing out on everything that's happening if you can't make it there. But in a moment, I'm also going to be playing you someone else who's going to be at Big Church Festival and also joining us on the UCB stage. I've got our record of the week from Four King and Country to play for you. After this, from Oli, it's Dusk. Oh.

0: such a beautiful tune, Oli, and it's Dusk. But now I get to play you our record of the week from For King and Country. This is Alley. It's their fifth single that they've released in the build-up to their upcoming album, The Most Beautiful Colours. It's out on the 18th of September. They're going to be at Big Church Festival this weekend as well. But this is all about celebrating unity in worship, inspired by Revelation 7, verse 9. Definitely go and have a read of that. It's an amazing verse, but I want to get this tune on for you right now, because what Luke said about it is Alle means praise. So when you're singing Alle, Alle, Alle, you're actually singing praise, praise, praise, and Yah is God. So Alleluia, praise God. And I thought it was a really cool way to say something that maybe we don't fully comprehend what we're saying, because it's catchy and fun that you're just saying over and over again. It's praise God.
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0: 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It's really making a difference for families across the UK.
1: I found it so valuable because there isn't anything else like it. And it's just the fact that it fits nicely into the time it takes us to eat breakfast and get ready for school and the hustle and bustle.
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0: Tasha Layton and Claire Leslie, sounding amazing. It's Whispers on UCB One. And I wonder if you tune into UCB One, maybe to escape the noise of the world, maybe to escape all the stuff that's going on that you've got to think about, and maybe to hear good music that helps you escape a little bit. But actually, we're going to take a moment to look at how, when we read the Bible, when we look at particular people who've written amazing stuff in the Bible, we see that when we turn to God, when we listen to this kind of music, when you listen to UCB One, it's not escaping reality. It's actually turning to reality, because we get to turn to God. Let's have a listen to this.
1: Hi, my name's Peter Anderson, pastor at City on the Hill Church in Edinburgh. Be exalted, O God, above the heavens. Let your glory be over all the earth. That's a quote from Psalm 57. Some people say that worship is an escape from reality. It's interesting that Psalm 57 was written by David when he was on the run for his life, hiding in a cave. He faced more challenges than most of us ever will. He faced Goliath, he faced many assassination attempts, he also faced his own huge personal failures and had obvious weaknesses in life. Yet he was a worshipper. For David, worship was not an escape from reality. Rather, it was an escape to reality. David found strength and reality in God. Hey, we're going to face many challenges in life. Let's be worshippers like David, escaping to reality, finding our strength in God.

Well, on the way, we have got the news at 6 o'clock with James Morris. And also, I have got more brilliant music to be playing for you later on, just like this one.

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1: UCB News at 6 o'clock. I'm James Morris. At least 33 people from the UK are among hundreds missing after flash flooding in Nepal, in which nearly 100 people have died. Pictures from one area show watermarks up to the second floor of buildings. Meta's to pay up to around £12 billion to settle claims in the US that it designed platforms to be addictive to children. It's also agreeing to make changes to Facebook and Instagram, including daily limits and nighttime blocks for teenage users. The firm's denied wrongdoing. Police investigating the deaths of two people, including a child, in a house fire near Middlesbrough on Teesside have made two arrests. Officers were called to the Grangetown area in the early hours of this morning. A 48-year-old woman's in a critical condition. Two men, aged 23 and 31, are being questioned on suspicion of murder. The US is imposing sanctions on Palestine Action and declaring it a terrorist organisation. It accuses the UK-based group of supporting a series of attacks since 2020. Its co-founder says its activities are intended to disrupt Israel's military operations and called the decision an attack on free speech. Household energy bills will go up by an average of £60 a year from October. The regulators increased the price cap, which affects England, Wales and Scotland, by 4%. Meanwhile, household energy debt's expected to keep rising, with roughly 3 million households either in arrears or expected to fall behind by the end of the year. Helen Webb of Christians Against Poverty says if we're not on a fixed tariff already, we should consider it.
2: And I think particularly for all of us, particularly those in churches, if we've got neighbours and elderly friends or people that we know may not be able to access the internet, you know, to see if you might be able to, you know, help and support them or even just direct them to their energy supplier who will be able to help them.
1: An actor, Tim Curry, has died at the age of 80. He was the son of a Methodist Royal Navy chaplain. That's the latest UCB News. Your next update in an hour.
3: Thanks, James. Taking a look at the weather this evening, there's showery rain, which will be locally heavy and thundery at times. That's spreading north. Elsewhere, showers are mostly fading with a few fog patches developing. There's further heavy, thundery rain that's reaching southern and southwestern England later on tonight, and it's edging northwards. But it's warm and humid conditions continuing for many areas, as lows for Scotland and Northern Ireland will be between 11 and 16 degrees. For England and Wales, they'll be between 13 and 20 degrees tonight. And tomorrow, there's bands of heavy rain and thunderstorms slowly moving northwards across England and Wales. There's sunnier skies following from the southeast, and it's bright spells for Scotland and Northern Ireland tomorrow with scattered showers. It is going to be a warm day, as well as highs will vary between 18 and 25 degrees across the nation tomorrow.
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5: 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It is by grace you have been saved. Ephesians 2:4-8.

back, Bunny Lug Batan. What a tune. Limo Blaze and Joel Barnes on The Drive Show on UCB One. As are you. Hi, welcome along. Thanks for joining me. It's Wednesday. It's the 26th of August. And coming up, I have got a new tune to play for you from I Am Rescued, which I'm very excited about. Also, we are going to be catching up with the news, remembering the life of the amazing Dolly Parton. And I wanted to talk to you about a new sport that seems to have taken over, but it's a bit of a wild one. And maybe it's just taking over in a bit of a small and quiet way, but still taking over.

How beautiful is that tune? The Grey Havens, Where the Living is Deep. I say this all the time, but I'm such a fan of the Grey Havens. I think they're so, so brilliant and so, so talented, and their music's just, it's just perfect, really. But speaking of that, I've got a new tune from I Am Rescued. Let me know what you think of this. It's Arizona.

0: What a tune, right? It's so good. It's new from I'm Rescued. That is their new one, Arizona, sounding so beachy, so summery, that even if we don't have that perfect summer weather anymore, maybe it's a bit patchy, but hit and miss. But I tell you what, they are bringing the summer vibes with that new tune.
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0: Well, today, flags are flying at half-mast across America to pay tribute to country music legend Dolly Parton following her death at the age of 80. The singer from Tennessee sold more than 100 million records over six decades, with hits including Jolene, 9 to 5 and I Will Always Love You. She was also the granddaughter of a preacher and continued to draw inspiration from her own faith throughout her life, as UCB News' James Morris reports.
1: Dolly Parton's been remembered as a bright, shining star with an everlasting legacy following her death at the age of 80. Donald Trump says there's never been anyone like her, ordering flags to be lowered in America for 7 days in her honour. The country singer and actress had been battling cancer and was forced to postpone her Las Vegas residency last year on health grounds. Dolly Parton tribute act, Kelly O'Brien, says behind the star performer was an incredibly kind woman.
2: We met backstage. She was all kind of dolled up. I told her what I did. She was a huge fan of anybody that was a tribute or impersonator, and she loved all of that. She was so inclusive and just loving of everybody, and exactly how she was in the media, she was in real life.
1: Her decades-long career, which produced hits including 9 to 5 and Jolene, went beyond music and acting. As well as 11 Grammys, she had a successful business career, opening the Dollywood theme park in 1986. She also raised millions for charity and launched a global programme to give children free books. The Prime Minister says that's an important part of her story.
3: I was Culture Secretary when her libraries were first coming through, and the books that went into communities across Britain. So, yeah, she leaves that legacy, as well as obviously great music that people will treasure forever.
1: In 2019, Dolly reflected on her achievements.
4: I've been very proud of everything that I've accomplished to be, but I won't mind being known as the Book Lady, but I want to be known for my music as well, and to have left something great in the world that wasn't there before I came along.
1: She'd grown up the grandchild of a church preacher in Tennessee and often spoke about her faith in Jesus. Dolly said it was as a girl in an abandoned church she started praying to God and felt she had found his peace and presence for the first time in her life. The singer collaborated with many different artists over the years on both secular and overtly Christian music, and spoke alongside For King and Country about their 2019 song God Only Knows.
4: I want them to feel touched by it. I want them to be moved by it. I want them to be inspired by it, as I was when I was singing it and when I heard it. And I really do believe that people need to be lifted up. We need to glorify God and lift up people now more than ever, because God knows when you're hurt, and he knows all of that.
1: The Bishop of East Tennessee, Brian Cole, said countless lives have been positively impacted by her life, a living expression of the call to selfless giving which we recognise in the gospel of Jesus Christ. Announcing her death on Instagram, Dolly's nephew Brian Seaver had this to say about her legacy.
5: By her example, we believe that anything was possible. She never saw a door she couldn't open, and the doors she opened made and changed history.
1: At Dolly Parton's request, a small private funeral service will be held for her immediate family. James Morris for UCB News.
0: And there's lots more from UCB News, including stories of hope beyond the headlines from the UK and around the world over on our UCB Player app. But it only feels right to play one of these tunes right now. So here is Zach Williams and Dolly Parton. There was Jesus.

0: How stunning. 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
2: 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So whatever's going on with you, we can be with you. Building faith for everyday life.

So, that's what they wanted me to do, right? Say so. Citizen Way, Brooke Abella and Mitch Langley with Say So. Sorry, it's just too easy. All right, but now I wanted to talk to you about a sport that it feels like it's, I think you count it as a sport. It's definitely an activity. Feels like it's kind of quietly taking over. It's having its own quiet revival. It's one that we've spoken about a couple of times, but now famous people are doing it. We'll chat more after this.

So let's talk about this activity where I feel like loads of people are starting to do this now. Wing walking. You know how we've spoken about lots of people doing it to either celebrate a big birthday. We've been talking about, you know, like people doing it in their 80s, people doing it at 90 years old. Now I've seen that US actress Sydney Sweeney has started wing walking. So this is where you basically strap yourself to the wing of a plane. It's one of those where I don't know the exact plane to call it. I don't know what the model is. But it's a biplane. So it's one of those where it looks like a kind of plane model that you'd get and you would maybe paint yourself and put together. And it's where the wing goes across the whole top of it. So it's like one wing and you stand, I'm pretty sure, in the middle. I'm guessing above the pilot, and the plane's got a propeller on the front of it. And it's got kind of like a backboard that you're strapped to. And you stand on it and, yeah, you go up in the air and you wing walk. I don't think you actually walk whilst you're up there. I think you just stay very still. But people have been doing this in their 80s. They've been wanting to beat their own record. They've been going again. And now Sydney Sweeney's doing it. She did it near Ashford. She flew over the Kent countryside doing it. But what I will say, you know, fairly impressive. Big adrenaline rush, I'm sure. And I did see in the video that the plane did turn upside down, which gave me the heebie-jeebies, that one. Ugh. Plane upside down and you're strapped to it. Are you strapped in tight enough? Are you sure? She obviously was. But what I will say, do it in your 80s and then I'll be really impressed, yeah?

0: Catch Your Precious. Ryan Stevenson, it's Just As You Are. But now we're looking and talking about conflict and confrontation and how we deal with it.
1: Hi, I'm Tanya Harris of God Conversations. I have a confession. I hate conflict. There's nothing worse than a heated argument. But recently, I've been learning how to navigate conflict better. Conflict comes partly because we all see the world differently. You see opportunity, I see limitations. And so it goes. Resolving conflict then is about taking time to see the world from another's perspective. And that involves lots of listening. Conflict also comes because of our sin and brokenness. Our fears, hurts, insecurities all get in the way of seeing things clearly. Typically, the other person becomes the enemy and we go in for the attack. The key is to see the fight differently. We're not each other's enemy. The enemy is the brokenness that divides us. We attack the problem, not each other. And when we approach conflict this way, it can become a vehicle for growth and healing.
2: Looking around, it's hard to believe my eyes.

0: story ends.
1: Jamie McDonald, and it's How the Story Ends. What a tune. How great that we know that we can put our trust in Jesus, because we know how the story ends. We know that we are heading home. We are heading to our home in heaven to meet our Creator one day. And what an amazing thing. Now, though, I've got a new tune from Seventh Way and Kai Uriah. This was a record of the week a few weeks ago. This is Gold.

0: Gold, new from Seventh Way, and Kai Uriah, a previous record of the week, but so, so good. And here with us now, it's not Kai Uriah in Seventh Way, but it is Helen Lee.
1: Sorry to disappoint.
0: Hi, no.
1: But I was hoping you'd say, like, oh, I've struck gold.
0: Oh, sorry.
1: No, it's okay. I'm here to do it. I just covered you there. There you go.
0: Let's go again.
2: Yep.
0: Gold. It's the new one from Seventh Way and Kai Uriah. And guess what? I have struck gold. I've got Helen Lee with me here.
1: Oh, she's good, isn't she? She's good.
0: Helen, how are
1: Hello.
0: You doing?
1: Good.
0: Yeah?
1: Yeah. Coming on the way.
0: Great.
1: 7 o'clock. Excited for it.
0: Yeah.
1: Get
0: me
1: ready
0: too.
1: For your evening mix
0: Feel
1: with
0: really
1: me.
0: Bad now.
1: No, don't be silly.
0: Oh, sorry about that one. No, I didn't want to set you up and then make it seem like it's rubbish, but it's going to be a great show because she's coming up. No, I promise, she's coming up with her evening energizer.
1: Do you know what it is? Did you listen last night?
0: Last night?
1: Yeah.
0: No, I didn't listen last night. No, I was
1: on
0: my
1: phone. Challenge to you.
0: Yeah,
1: I said set that.
0: No, immediately.
1: And I said to you, it was Rachel's chosen it. And I said you couldn't beat it. Well, I'm not going to tell you what it is.
0: I'll
1: just tell you.
0: No, but I have seen what tonight's is.
1: You can see.
0: I can see what tonight's is.
1: No, it's the same one all week.
0: I can see what you've got planned.
1: It's the same one all week. We have the same evening energizer. I'm glad you listened to the show.
0: Look, Helen, I'm really sorry. As soon as I finish the show, I'm making calls and I'm doing jobs.
1: I'm teasing you.
0: I've had 3 hours of things where things just come through and I've got to make some calls.
1: Don't worry about it.
0: I've got to find out what my dinner is.
1: I'm totally jesting with you.
0: Fair. Right, because I looked at that, knowing that last night you said you can't beat it.
1: And now
0: you
1: saw. Oh, I have. That's the same one. You can see why I said that
0: fair,
1: now.
0: Fair, I can see why you said
1: and
0: that.
1: You know
0: can't
1: what?
0: Beat that.
1: I'm not. If you haven't listened to it yet either, like Sazzles.
0: No wonder I've not been able to play it this week. You've got it every night.
1: But it's obviously such a bop. It's a huge hit. Like, it's taken the charts by storm.
0: Yeah.
1: Like, it's huge. But there's so many scriptural references in it that I'm actually using it as my nightlight inspiration. So after 9 o'clock each weeknight, we like to delve into the Bible together and read a bit of scripture and think about what it means for our lives mm-hmm. today. And so, yeah, this song that is our evening energizer, I'm not telling you what it is.
0: No.
1: It's got a tune to listen just after 7, is inspiring us. Not only energising us and getting us dancing and uplifted, it is also teaching us about God's truth as well. And so we're going to be doing that after 9.
0: Love that. And do you know what? I am going to listen today. That phone call can wait for 10 minutes.
1: I will be testing you tomorrow, young lady.
0: Well, I know what it is now. So we'll know. Anyway, Helen, looking forward to it. She's taking over with more than just that one amazing song. But I tell you what, it's a great way to start off the show. So make sure you're sticking around. She's here after 7 o'clock for the evening mix.

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Natalie Lane, what a tune. It's All Joy, and that is exactly what you have brought me by hanging out just for a little bit this Wednesday and bringing you more joy. Helen Lee, for your evening mix. We've already discussed how she's going to be kicking off the show with a whole lot of joy, so make sure you're sticking around for that. It's a tune that you don't want to miss, but there's lots of other great stuff coming up. She's here until 10, and then you have got Daytana with an hour of Origins tonight, bringing you all kinds of brilliant tunes that will make you feel like you are in and amongst the Appalachian Mountains. But thank you so much for tuning in. I will catch you same time tomorrow, so hopefully you can join me then, whether you are going to be heading off to Big Church Festival as you tune in, whether you are just going to be getting geared up and excited to be listening to Big Church from the comfort of wherever you are.

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1: From the Sky News Centre at 7. The Prime Minister has promised to do everything he can to support British nationals impacted by flash floods in Nepal. At least 33 UK citizens are among those missing, including, some reports suggest, a 13-year-old girl. Officials there say at least 157 people have died. Footage from the Himalayan region shows walls of mud sweeping away buildings. David Fisher is from the Red Cross.
2: We are already providing food for many people who have been displaced, supporting the authorities with search and rescue, and arranging for some emergency shelter for people who will have to spend the night somewhere very different this evening.
1: The owner of Facebook and Instagram's agreed to pay up to £12 billion to settle US claims its platforms harm children. Meta still denies designing features that get children hooked. Police investigating the deaths of two people, including a child in a house fire near Middlesbrough on Teesside, have made two arrests. A 48-year-old woman's in a critical condition. British actor Tim Curry has died, aged 80. His character in the Rocky Horror Picture Show is among his best-known roles, as Anna Bates reports.
3: It was the 1975 cult classic that launched him into the spotlight. Before later roles as Rooster in Annie, Pennywise the Clown in It.
4: Aren't you going to say hello?
3: And the hotel concierge in Home Alone 2.
5: Run along, Cedric.
3: He suffered a major stroke in 2012, which he spoke about back in September.
6: A very nice paramedic said, I'm going to give you morphine. And I said, bring it on.
3: A cause of death has not been confirmed.
1: A typical home in Great Britain can expect to see energy bills rise by about £60 a year from October. The price cap's risen. And Hearts are heading out of Europe. They're 1-0 down against Rapid Vienna in Austria and 3-2 on aggregate in their Conference League playoff in the second half. That's the latest. I'm Faye Rowland.
7: Thank you very much. And a huge thank you to Sarah as well. Welcome along to your Wednesday evening mix with me, Helen Lee. Words from the Bible on UCB One.
8: Seek the Lord while he may be found. Call on him while he is near. Let the wicked forsake their ways, and the unrighteous their thoughts. Let them turn to the Lord, and he will have mercy on them, and to our God, for he will freely pardon. Isaiah 55, 6-7.
7: Those words written thousands of years ago by the prophet Isaiah, reminding us we have free will. We have choices every single day, and God wants to help us. He's waiting for us to invite him into our lives.

0: get alright. I know I will survive, so I'm holding on tight.
1: Oh, I hope that song encouraged you. If you're going through a really challenging season at the moment, life not going to plan, hold on. God is at work. Even when you can't see him, when you can't feel him, he's not a feeling. He is outside of our understanding, outside of time, but he is ever present, ever willing. And I'm excited because that song has set us up very nicely for what's on the way this... Well, I'm going to do it right now, actually, because we love to start the show, well, the second song, with an evening energizer, a tune to get us moving, uplifting us, and this week's chosen by Rachel. And it just feels quite right to jump straight into it after what we just heard. It is the one and only Ray with her sisters Amma and Absolutely. It's Joy.
2: It's now time for the evening energizer.

inspired by the Book of Psalms. So many scripture references in that song from Ray and her sisters Amma and Absolutely Joy. And we're going to be delving into some of those words later on in our Nightlight, because there is power in those words. And that's why that song might give you a bit of a boost, because it's powerful. Speaking truth into our lives, or singing truth, I should say. Thank you to Ray. Thank you to Rachel for choosing it as our evening energizer this week. If you want to choose next week's, a song to get us moving at the beginning of the show, we'll play it for you every single night next week. Please do drop me a message, helen@ucb.co.uk, or ping me a WhatsApp message, 01782 911 111. I'd also love to hear from you tonight when it comes to our couple of game shows we got for you. Our Wednesday evening curiosity quiz, as we look at the science behind everyday things. We've also got our What's the Word game show on the way before 8. We've got our Countdown to Big Church Festival karaoke tune. We are just days away till the festival kicks off. And don't worry, if you didn't manage to get tickets, has now sold out. We're going to be bringing you all the action across the weekend to you through UCB1 and our sister station UCB2 as well. We're going to be getting to know one of our artists in our UCB1 Artist in the Spotlight conversation after 8. Bernie Diamond is also joining us from 9, which I'm looking forward to. Yesterday we were talking about the comparison trap that we can all fall into when we look at other people's lives. Maybe on social media is often the easiest way to do it and think, oh, their life looks better than mine, which is not a good thing to do. Robs us of the joy of our lives. Often we're not looking at the reality of their lives either. And we miss out on what God wants to do in our lives right this minute. We're going to be exploring more about that. Whether you have faith or not, my friend, we are for you. Oh, yes. UCB1. Helen Lee, that's who I am, with you till 10 o'clock tonight. We are with you, and we want to share the beauty, the challenges of life. Ask questions and explore meaning and purpose. Through the music, through the conversation. And I'd love to hear from you this evening. As I mentioned, helen@ucb.co.uk. Here is one of my favourite artists of the moment, Sunday. Joined by MoFlo, this is Life I Run To.

0: off his 2023 album diary entry, that is Sunday with MoFlo, Life I Run To. And speaking about being intentional with our faith, we often share the Bible here on UCB One. And you might think, well, why is it important to read the Bible?
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2: Grab it and throw it in the trash. Author Max Lucado wrote, "Some time back, a mother asked me to pray for her 8-year-old son. He was troubled by a constant barrage of images and scary visions that left him withdrawn and timid. They even took his sleep at night. On the day we met, his eyes filled with tears and he clung to his mother. She had taken him to doctors, but nothing had helped. I told him that the devil had no authority over his life, that the real battles are fought in the mind, that God will help us take every thought captive. I urged him to memorize a Bible verse and quote it each time the fearful thoughts came to his mind. Reach up with your hand, I urged, and grab the thought and throw it in the trash. And as quickly as you do that, replace it with a verse of scripture. We then anointed him with oil and prayed for him. 5 days later, his mother reported great progress. Since last week, the images are gone. He is no longer seeing them. He recites this scripture from Psalm 25, verse 5, nightly. Lead me in your truth and teach me, for you are the God of my salvation. I believe this has brought him closer to Christ. He uses the strategy of throwing the fearful thoughts away in the trash can. He said when he tried to throw them away, his head would hurt. I asked what made them go away. He smiled and said, I know God made them go away. So the word for today is, grab it and throw it in the trash.
0: So good. I was reminded of this truth this week. I've been struggling to read the Bible as much as I'd like. No excuses. But as I did, spend time with Jesus, really carved out some time in my day. My mind, my heart, my body just felt so much better as I was thinking of the truth rather than some of the unhelpful thoughts that I can often think. And you might, like me, be someone who struggles with intrusive thoughts, and you can be like, well, Helen, it's good for you, but I can't just stop thinking about that thing. Let me help you with this analogy. Your mind is like a train station. Your thoughts are like trains. You can't help which train enters the station, but you can choose which train you board.

Danny O'Callaghan, Freedom. Now, I'm sure you've heard the sad news that the music legend Dolly Parton died at the age of 80. Well, I should say promoted to glory, as her nephew, who announced the news, said Dolly lived in the light and is now in the arms of Jesus. So I thought we'd play one of her songs, a song that she released 7 years ago alongside another UCB One artist. This song went on to win Best Contemporary Christian Music Performance Song at the Grammy Awards. And it's Zach Williams who she's collaborating with on this song. And he paid tribute to Dolly Parton on his Instagram account, saying that her songs, her faith, the way she loved people impacted him more than she probably ever knew. He says that she showed all of us that success didn't have to change your heart, and that we could use what God gave us to make life a little better for somebody else. Rest easy, Dolly. You're finally home. We'll miss you down here, he says. So let's hear that song from Zach Williams and Dolly Parton.

Jake Isaac, Fools for Love. He's going to be at Big Church Festival later this week. Are you going? Are you currently preparing? Like Grace, who got in touch on the WhatsApp, 01782 911 111, say she's had an amazing few weeks visiting family in Cardiff, going to a fun fair, then went to Devon to see her grandparents, and now back home preparing for Big Church Festival and cannot wait. Grace, make sure you come and say hello to the UCB team on the UCB stage, bringing you artist interviews, live radio and so much more fun. And if you can't be there, like Grace is, you didn't get tickets in time, do not worry. We're bringing you all the action across the weekend to you via UCB 1 and UCB 2. We're going to be taking it in turns to bring you live action from the festival across the weekend. Starting on Friday morning, actually, UCB 2, 9 till 12. Matt's going to be presenting live from Big Church Festival. And then on Friday afternoon from 1 till 4, our brilliant Joel Brown will be bringing you all the action from Friday. And then on Saturday, 10 till 1, you've got Sarah bringing you all the action, and then 4 till 7, Joel again, and then Sunday as well. So basically, I'm not expecting you to remember all that, but there's going to be a lot of fun for you this weekend. Thanks to the power and beauty of radio, we're bringing you all the action from Big Church Festival. And coming up in a few minutes, we've got our countdown to Big Church Festival karaoke. We're up to letter W. An artist performing at Big Church Festival whose first or last name begins with W. Who do you reckon it is?

0: is you.
1: Such depth. From Moses Brothers, that is Sailing. They're going to be at Big Church Festival this weekend. Are you going to be there? Do let me know. helen@ucb.co.uk. Or if, like me, you're not going to be there, but you're going to be listening along on UCB 1 and UCB 2, well, you're in for a treat, my friend. And still to come this evening, we've got our countdown to Big Church Festival karaoke tune on the way for you. As I mentioned, letter W.
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1: You know, when it comes to legacy, what will you be known for when you finally meet your maker? I know we've been talking about the passing of Dolly Parton, and obviously most notably, her legacy is her music. But did you know that she sent out 270 million free books to children across 5 countries? Her Imagination Library, she started in 1995 to help children learn to read and write. 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So she created the Imagination Library, started off in her home county of Tennessee, sent out age-appropriate books to children from birth to 5, and by the end of her life, 270 million free books. Incredible.
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0: Nikita Melwani is a pop artist born and raised in Texas who's lived in Australia for the last 7 years. But although her music and life are focused on God, she wasn't raised a Christian.
1: I started out as a Hindu. I'm Indian, born and raised, basically worshiping shrines. My mom, she was a strong Hindu, passing away when I was 7 years old. I happened to meet one Christian, invited us to church. My dad was like, I need that. 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
0: It's called the Artist in the Spotlight podcast, and it's available now wherever you get yours.

Kay Anthony, Miracles. And sometimes those miracles are extraordinary, things that are just cannot be described by science. And then there's also the ones that you see every day that we can take for granted. Those to me are the most exciting ones. When you find out how bees work, have you ever explored that? How bees produce honey, how they live? I mean, it's remarkable. When you look at a new life, a new baby, I mean, I don't know why we don't look at adults the same way as we look at babies, but the purity, this miracle life. We look at the trees, the birds, the flowers. There are so many miracles all around us every day, but we get so used to them, hey? It is so good.

church festival karaoke tune. So this artist is a contemporary singer-songwriter, contemporary Christian singer-songwriter, known for powerful storytelling and chart-topping hits. His high-energy shows are moving and inspiring. He's been around for a couple of decades now, and this song we've chosen from his 2012 album, Into the Light. It is the one and only Matthew West.

Our countdown to Big Church Festival tune this evening from Matthew West. W was our letter this evening. Hello, my name is the tune released back in 2012, 14 years ago. Can you believe that? He is going to be at Big Church Festival this weekend. And don't worry if you didn't get tickets, they are sold out now. We're bringing you all the action across the weekend to you via UCB1 and our sister station UCB2 as well. But taking us up to the news, it's Bianca Rose, Blood in the Water.

And the time may be 8:05 on this Wednesday evening, but we are declaring that over our tomorrow as well. Thank you, Forrest Frank, for kicking off the tunes this Wednesday, 8 o'clock hour. It is so good to be with you, Helen, reporting for duty. We've got two more hours together, loads to jam in before then, including the greatest soundtrack you will find anywhere. I promise you. We cover a plethora of genres. Got a bit of rap. We've got some indie folk. I've got R&B, pop and soul in the kind of girly, but for every person. In the form of our artist in the spotlight, Nikita. And she's going to be sharing some of her story with us as well. I've got Afrobeat, Afro-Gospel. And who have I missed? Anybody? No, I think that covers it for this hour. But every song is helping us look up and out, exploring the real reason for our lives, the purpose, the hope, the love that is available through Jesus. Wherever you are at on your journey of life, whether you've considered Jesus before, whether you are a staunch atheist, or if you are someone who's not sure what you believe, we are here for you 24/7. And alongside the greatest soundtrack, I've also got you a couple of games to play. I've mentioned the Artisan Spotlight conversation. And on the way after our next tune from Damaris Gomez, Setha and Apraizley Bangu, what a collaboration, I'm going to be bringing you one of our final Summer of Fun and Freeze.

Mares Gomez with Setha and Praisley Bangu. This is what it looks like, released back in 2023. 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So, are you coming to the end of your summer holidays? Maybe you're already back at school, back to kind of a sense of normality in your routine, or maybe a new normality, a new routine. Well, for those of us who are still on the kind of final few days of summer holidays, I want to bring you a little recommendation, because I know it's hard work being a parent, a carer, an aunt, an uncle, a grandparent, someone looking after young ones, finding things to do that are fun, that are free, and that are beneficial. So, we've been exploring different ideas across the summer. And given the weather's turned where we are, I don't know how it is where you are, it's been lots of rain today. I love it though. I'm in for this. I'm in for the rain. I'm in for the autumn. Bring it on. My suggestion for you is have a board game afternoon. You don't need to go out. You can make it as kind of embellished or as simple as you like. You could just get the board games out, get the kids to choose and, you know, play a couple of them. Or, you know, you could kind of get the blankets, get your comfy clothes on, get the snacks in, get the music on, or UCB One on, and really make it into a really lovely afternoon. But I just think we don't play enough games, do we? Especially as adults. Children know what to do, but we stop for some reason. So whenever my husband and I make space in our time together to play a board game, it's always the right decision. We've got some great two-player games, you see, but there are, I know you've got some board games, and if you haven't and you're thinking, well, I haven't got a board game, charity shops are full of them for a couple of quid. So this could be something you plan for later this week or into early next week. But whilst the weather is turning more autumnal, why not have a board game afternoon?

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Jonathan Ogden. Stay with you. A former UCB One artist in the spotlight, the Manchester-based singer-songwriter we caught up with. And he brought us a spotlight session as well, which you can catch on our YouTube channel. This week, we're getting to know an artist who I think is so exciting. If you like girly pop music, but actually find sometimes the lyrics, the themes of those popular songs not helpful, well, you're in for a treat, because Nikita, this week's UCB One artist in the spotlight, is an incredibly gifted pop, R&B, soul artist whose heart is to glorify Jesus, share nourishing lyrics with her listener. And before we catch up with her, let's hear her tune, Fruit.

0: What a vibe from our UCB1 artist in the spotlight, Nikita. It's called Fruit. She was born and raised in Houston, Texas, but now lives in Sydney, Australia, has done for the last 7 years after going to college there. That song you heard is off her latest, or I should say debut album, Beach House Praise, which she produces as well as sings, creates the sounds. And picking up the conversation with Joel this evening, we hear more about that song, Fruit.
1: UCB1, building faith for everyday life.
2: I did feel like when I released Fruit, which was my other like girly pop song, a lot of people resonated with it because it was that girly like Proverbs 31 vibe. And I did see a lot of playlists that it got added into was very like girly. And I feel very like, very much like God healed me so much during my time in Australia that I embraced this very like girly daughter of God side of myself that I just wanted to dig into so much more. And I could tell that it was resonating with a lot of my sisters in Christ. And so I do notice that in the world, there's lots of like amazing secular music that sounds so good, but it's packed with these awful, awful themes and lyrics that are just horrible. So I'm like, how can I bridge the gap between like something I would add to my playlist and like have the best time just dancing in my room, dancing with my sisters, whatever, feeling good, feeling like, oh, I'm a daughter of God, but like, you know, blending like biblical truth with that, but also like that Sabrina Carpenter, like girly pop vibe. So, I don't know. I was just kind of mixing all the things that I love together. So like, I love Sabrina Carpenter's music. I love theology. I love Jesus, you know, and I also love, like, I found, I don't know if you saw the video of me like producing the song, but I found this sample of like this house loop and it sounded like Crystal Waters, Gypsy Woman, dun, dun, dun, dun, dun. Like, it was such a cool vibe. And I was like, I just want to like bring that in to my production, all the little things that I love to make this like one unique thing that has like everything I love in one project. So that's why I love it so much, is because it's so like customized to everything I love in one little thing. And I feel like my sisters in Christ are eating it up and they're like feeling so confident listening to it, and like they finally have something to add to their like reels when they're like getting ready, or like, you know, or if they're at the pool and they don't want to put on Sabrina Carpenter, they want to listen to worship, but to like, you know, have a holy outlet for that like hunger to listen to Sabrina or something. So I just wanted to help in that area. So that's how that song was birthed.
3: And is it true, like, was the entire song self-produced?
2: Yeah, it was. It was actually one of the quickest songs I've produced in like one and a half weeks, I think. Usually it takes me like a month to produce, but this one was just like, it works. I feel like the Holy Spirit was just like, do this, and somehow it just fit. And honestly, okay, crazy story, I'm so glad we're talking about this song because I haven't shared this before, but I was wanting to add one more song to the album. I was like, it needs like a fun pop vibe. And so I was like writing this other pop song and it just wasn't hitting. I think I had spent like 3 weeks on it and I was like, I'm just not feeling it. Like it's, I feel like it's not going to do well. I don't want to continue on it, but I needed like another song and it's like too late to start over. You know, like I've already invested so much into this song. But I felt like Holy Spirit telling me like, never be afraid to just start over because I can do something new. Like it's never too late. Even if you say like, I invested too much into this, it's like, I can't just throw it away and like do something else. And then I threw it away. I might come back to it another time, but I told myself it's not too late to start over. Started fresh, and Proverbs 31 girl came out of that.
3: Well,
2: and it was just
3: boom. You're telling me the Proverbs 31 girl was an afterthought?
2: Yeah.
3: Oh my gosh.
2: It was an accident. It was literally like a faith jump of me saying, it's not too late to start over, scratch that, and something amazing came out of it. So that's a metaphor for like my faith life too. I'm like, it's never too late to start over. You never know what God can do, genuinely.
3: That is crazy to me that like you said, you know, not only one of the songs that is actually resonating with people the most, but like your potential favorite of the entire thing wasn't even, you know, part of the original blueprint, that not even part of the original plan. That's awesome though. That is so cool. And yeah, well done for taking that faith step. And I imagine that's encouraged you as well in the future with your music, because had you had many moments like that before?
2: No, not at all. I'm not one that gives up, to be honest. I hold on to things and I'm like, no, I have to see it through to the end. How can I throw this out? You know, like I invested so much into it, but you know, I did it for the first time and something amazing came out of it. So I feel a lot more confident now to, you know, trust that voice saying like, don't be afraid to just try, let things go if you need to and just start again.
0: What an inspirational young woman she is. Nikita, our UCB1 artist in the spotlight. Let's hear this tune, one of the favourites off her debut album, Beach House Praise. This is Proverbs 31 Girls.

And if you missed it, yesterday's word for today was all about the scientific proof around the difference prayer makes. Worth listening back on the UCB Player app. If you've got your word for today booklet version, have a read. Absolutely brilliant. That was Social Club Misfits with Ryan Ellis. Pray. The time's just gone 25 to 9. And by my watch, it's time for us to feed our fascinations together in our Wednesday evening curiosity quiz. Three questions about how everyday things work, the science behind everyday life. And as I always say, it's not about getting the answers correctly. It's about having some fun and learning at the same time. So, multiple choice answers. You don't need to know the answer. Just have a guess. Hopefully, exploring a topic that you've thought, I've always wondered that. Or maybe you've not, and this is going to be like completely sparking a new area of curiosity in your life. So, first question. This kind of ties in if you're going to do a board game afternoon and looking for some yummy snacks. Why does popcorn suddenly explode? You made your own at home in the microwave. Why does it suddenly explode? A, the corn contains a tiny amount of water that turns into steam. B, the kernels contain trapped air. Or C, the sugar inside expands. Why does popcorn kernel suddenly explode? The corn contains a tiny amount of water that turns into steam. B, the kernel contains trapped air, or the sugar inside expands. Have a guess. Question two. How can a tiny mosquito walk across the surface of water? Why doesn't it just fall in, like we would? A, its feet are waterproof and propel water. B, surface tension supports its weight. Or C, it floats because its body contains air. How can a mosquito walk across the surface of water but we humans can't? A, its feet are waterproof and repel water. B, it's the surface tension supports its weight. Or C, it floats because its body contains air. And the final question, always a conundrum to me. Why does a microwave heat some parts of food more than others? You get the hot spots, don't you, and then the really cold bits. A, microwaves only work on certain colours. B, the energy isn't distributed perfectly even throughout the food. Or C, the centre of food is always colder. Why does a microwave heat some parts of food more than others? A, microwaves only work on certain colours. B, the energy isn't distributed perfectly evenly throughout the food. Or C, the centre of the food is always colder. What do you reckon? Well, we'll go through the answers after we hear this one from Limo.

off his 2024 album Young and Chosen. That is the Afrobeat legend, Limo Blaze. Right, shall we go through the answers in our curiosity quiz this Wednesday evening? The theme on a Wednesday, how do everyday things work? Question number one. Why does popcorn suddenly explode? A, the corn contains a tiny amount of water that turns into steam. B, the kernels contain trapped air. Or C, the sugar inside expands. I wonder who worked this out for the first time, actually. Invented popcorn. But the answer is A. A popcorn kernel contains moisture inside a hard shell. When heated, the water becomes steam, pressure builds, and eventually the shell bursts and creates that popcorn. That's why it bursts rather than burns in the microwave. There we go. Question number two. How can a mosquito walk across the surface of water but we can't? A, its feet are waterproof and repel water. B, surface tension supports its weight. Or C, it floats because its body contains air. What do you reckon? It is B. Water molecules attract each other, creating surface tension. A mosquito's lightweight body and specialised legs allow it to exploit this effect. But we don't have the same specialised legs and lightweight bodies. And the final question, why does a microwave heat some parts of food more than others? Why'd you get those hot spots? A, microwaves only work on certain colours. Could be true. B, the energy isn't distributed perfectly even throughout the food. Or C, the centre of the food is always colder. The answer is B. Microwaves create an electromagnetic field inside the oven, but the distribution of energy can vary. That's why many microwaves rotate the food to improve even heating. And as a mum with a little one, it's always encouraged to be very careful when you're heating a baby's food in the microwave, because it can be very hot and you don't realise it. You probably know that, but there you go. Right then, did you manage to get some right? Well done. Did you not get any right? Well, that's okay, because hopefully you've learned something like me. I'd never thought about the popcorns before, why they don't burn, they pop. It's amazing, isn't it? Why corn pops? It's because it's got a bit of moisture in it. It turns into steam. And hopefully you will go and learn something more about one of those three topics. That's always my hope. That's what the curiosity quiz is all about, my friend. And we'll do it all again tomorrow on a different theme.

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0: Homelander, time. Do you know something that changed my life? When I realised that I can't always choose my circumstances, but I can choose my attitude.
1: Hi, my name's Paul Lloyd from Victory Outreach Manchester. There's a saying I like that goes like this. Blessed are the flexible, for they shall not be bent out of shape. Negatively, this could look like compromise for the sake of comfort, but positively, it can look like being able to change your attitude without compromising your character. And changed people change their environments. There comes a time in the story of God when old methods and mindsets get superseded by a new wave of reality. Jesus spoke about this in John's Gospel when he contrasted old and new wineskins. The reality is, we can't put new ideas into old mindsets. We can't get new results with old behaviours. And we won't see revivals today with yesterday's hunger. So maybe it's time to release something old so we can receive something new.

The Brilliance with Facebook. They're going to be at Big Church Festival later this week. We're so excited. Don't worry if you can't be there. We're bringing you all the action across the weekend to you through UCB One and our sister station, UCB Two. Taking us up to the latest news at 9, it's Tadashi.

What a tune from Rachel Purcell, kicking off the music this 9 o'clock hour. Real talk from that young singer-songwriter from Nashville. Let's be honest, some of us don't like admitting our weaknesses. Don't like admitting that we don't have it all together. But actually, when we do that, that's when God can work best in our lives. That's what the Bible teaches us, as that song is helping us explore. God shows up and fills us up to overflowing. Gives what we need when we are struggling. And actually, there is an element of submission when it comes to faith in Jesus, trusting him, inviting him in, saying, I don't have it all together. I don't get it all, this life, this crazy world I live. Can you please help me? But that does take humility and faith to make that decision, as we're going to be exploring in this hour on your UCB One with our Bible teacher, Bernie Dimet. This could be groundbreaking news for you, my friend. Or maybe like me, you've been on the journey of faith now and you know this. Even though sometimes I still like to take control of my life all in all areas and think I've got to work it all out. But Jesus is saying, hey, Helen, give it to me. I'll help you. But it's a daily decision to allow him to do that. We've also got our nightlight. We've got the fade out. We've also got an absolutely epic record of the week to bring you as well. We

Brit Nicole, Midnight Hour. Right, if you've got a Bible, please grab it. If you don't worry, just listen along. Or you can open the Bible app on your phone if you've got that. It's free if you haven't downloaded it before. Because it's time for our Nightlights, an opportunity for us to open the Bible together and learn something and see how it applies to our lives. And tonight, let me go back to last night. We were exploring Psalms, the book of Psalms, chapter 91 in particular. And as I mentioned last night, the book of Psalms in the middle of the Bible is fantastic because most of the scripture in the Bible speaks to us, but the Psalms can speak for us. They can be our words. And I know that our evening energizer artist this week, Ray, has been inspired by the book of Psalms to be her words, because our evening energizer, I should say, chosen by Rachel, is Ray's song Joy. And in it, she literally quotes Psalm 91. And I realized this after last night's show, and I thought, well, let's pick up with what Ray sings about. So let me play you the bit of the tune that is Psalm 91, and we're going to think about what it means for our lives.

That's it. Cover me with your feathers, Father. Shelter me with your wings. They are words from the psalm I shared with you last night, Psalm 91. I shared the first two verses. Whoever dwells in the shelter of the Most High will rest in the shadow of the Almighty. I will say of the Lord, He is my refuge and my fortress, my God in whom I trust. And then in verse 4, as Ray sang there, He will cover you with His feathers, and under His wings you will find refuge. And I shared last night how this chapter in the book of Psalms can be really helpful when you're feeling really overwhelmed, scared, when you are struggling in life. We can declare these words and they can become our truth because they are truth. And Ray sings into them with her song Joy. And there is power in these words. And you don't have to feel them to believe these words. You can just start by singing them, speaking them out. And then your faith will allow them to be your truth. The Bible is there to help us in our lives because let's be honest, we don't know everything. We can't understand everything, but God wants to help us and He will cover you with His feathers and under His wings you will find refuge, shelter, as you rest in Him.

0: Anna Kay, ultrasound. Now, something I've learned as a follower of Jesus is that I have to submit to Jesus, which is not always easy. Allow him to work in my lives, not always go about things through what I think is right, relying on my own understanding. And it's really challenging because in our culture, we are told, no, you are the boss of your life. You make sure you sort things out for yourself. Don't rely on others. Don't rely on God. But what if that's actually really counterintuitive and not helpful at all? Well, that's what Bernie Diamant is helping us explore.
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2: It's a funny thing that from time to time, God leads us out into the wilderness, and then it seems he leaves us there to fend for ourselves. When I think of Jesus out there for 40 days in the wilderness without food, he must have been starving, literally. 40 days with nothing to eat. He would have been feeling dizzy and weak and completely vulnerable. All his natural support mechanisms and defences stripped away. I mean, if that had been me, I wonder whether I wouldn't have been sitting there after 40 days thinking, all right, God, so you told me that you'd called me and you told me that you had some bold plan to use me to change the world and you told me that I'm your son, so why aren't you providing for me? Why have you thrown me out here into the desert to starve and the only person you give me for company is the devil himself? Imagine you're out there in the burning sun starving. What's the most logical thing for you to do? I remember a time when I was training to be an officer in the Australian Army. It was 4 tough, hard years. And on more than one occasion, they took us out on survival exercises and we didn't eat for days. And there we were carrying a heavy pack and a machine gun and ammunition and everything, it seemed, except for food. And they'd give us a map and a compass and they'd say, well, we can't get food through to you here. So they'd give us a grid reference over the radio and we'd have to navigate 25 kilometres over hill and dale where there would be a food drop. So you'd go and you'd get there and there was no food and you'd radio in and they'd say, oh, look, sorry, the truck couldn't get through. We'll give you a new grid reference, 32 kilometres over hill and dale. And this went on for days. And then every now and then you'd get a food drop by helicopter and they drop like half a ration pack for 4 men when you're supposed to have one each every day. And we had no idea when it would end. We get grumpy and hungry and weak and our morale was pretty low. We'd sit there at night with our stomachs. Well, the stomachs had given up rumbling. We were that hungry. And we were a small squad of 4 men. And we sat there and talked about these mongrels who were doing this to us. And let's walk out to the nearest highway and hitch a ride home. And I look back on that experience now. And it was so hard back then. But it built our characters. It's something that's hard to explain. But when you go through something like that, it teaches you things in a way that you don't forget. And the obvious temptation in the middle of all of that was to grumble and complain, to do something to provide for ourselves, to go out to the highway, to hitch a ride home, to go and buy a pizza, you know? And it's exactly the same thing when the Lord puts us into a spiritual wilderness. The most tempting thing under the sun is to provide for ourselves, to seek provision separate from God rather than relying on him. And so it's no surprise that when Jesus was led by God out into the wilderness to be tempted by the devil, the very first temptation of the devil is where he tried to hit Jesus in exactly that spot. Have a listen. Luke chapter 4 it comes from. Jesus, full of the Holy Spirit, returned from the Jordan and was led by the Spirit into the desert, where for 40 days he was tempted by the devil. He ate nothing during those days, and at the end of them, he was hungry. And the devil said to him, if you're the Son of God, tell this stone to become bread. And Jesus answered, it is written, man does not live by bread alone. Douglas Webster, in his book Under the Radar, writes this. He said, the popular, easy-to-read books on leadership are of no value in the wilderness. They're not the kind of books you want to read when you're lonely and suffering. Titles like Developing the Leader Within You or Leadership 101 or Success One Day at a Time, well, they never make good reading out in the wilderness. Seminary degrees and graduate programs may help, but they don't produce leaders. The best networking and mentoring in the world doesn't compare to the importance of the wilderness experience. See, what God was wanting to teach Jesus here in the desert was not self-reliance. It wasn't ingenuity or innovation or imagination or invention. It wasn't the ability to forage on the land. It was none of those things. For 40 days, Jesus was famished. He was weak, vulnerable before the devil. And the greatest temptation of all was for Jesus to meet his needs in his own strength. After all, he was the Son of God. I mean, he was entitled. I mean, what the heck? Why not? He was hungry. He was in need. He was the Son of God. No one could deny that. In fact, that very first temptation, it probably didn't feel much like a temptation at all. It was purely and simply providing for his own needs. In many respects, this first temptation was a logical seduction. The temptation to meet our needs, even the most acute need of starvation, in our own strength rather than waiting on God. Wow, that's a strong temptation. To end the suffering because we can. It happens in our lives when we're in a situation, perhaps a relationship, and it's hurting, and we go and do something that we know isn't from God, but we just want to end the suffering in our own strength. Again, Doug Webster relates the story in his book when he was pastoring a church, and all the people in the church were giving him a hard time, and his temptation was to run away, to throw it in, to say, "That's it, I've had enough, I'm going to go and look for another church." But he went to a man by the name of Eugene Peters, who's the man who translated the Bible into the translation called The Message. And Eugene Peters gave him some godly advice that went something like this. He said, "As I've continued to think and pray, I want to urge you not to be too eager to solve the problems and get rid of the suffering that is coming from the murmuring congregation, and to believe that God knew what kind of congregation it was when he called you there, and that perhaps the pain that they inflict is being used for God's purposes of holiness in you." See, when we're in the desert, and we've been hungering for 40 days, we've got this acute need, we've got this acute pain, what we want to do is to end the pain. But God's view, God knows that the suffering produces endurance. And the endurance produces character, and the character produces a hope. And it's a hope that doesn't disappoint us because God's love has been poured into our hearts through the Holy Spirit that's been given to us. That's what Paul writes in Romans chapter 5, verse 3. God is teaching us not to rely on our own wits, not to rely on our own abilities, not to rely on other people, not to rely on the devil, not to rely on ourselves. God wants to teach us in that wilderness this wonderful lesson to learn to rely on him so that when things get bad, when things get beyond us, when things are so much bigger and harder than we can ever imagine, we can think back to that wilderness and remember the last time God provided for us. He never leaves us there longer than we have to be there. This is the wonderful hidden thing of God, that he wants us to learn to rely on him. And when we go out there and try and provide for ourselves, that's the great temptation, the logical seduction of the devil himself.
0: We're going to be picking up on that thought tomorrow on the show. Thank you so much, Bernie Dimet. If you've missed any of his teachings, you can listen back on the UCB Player app.

0: Waiting on the Weekends from Maddie Moon, joined by the one he loved. Now it's time to bring you now our record of the week from an artist who is going to be joining us at Big Church Festival this weekend. As I mentioned, don't worry if you haven't got tickets, we're bringing you all the action across the weekend through to you here at UCB1 and UCB2, our sister station as well. But Joel and Luke Smallbone, the brothers who make up for King and Country, are going to be there, bringing quite the performance. If you've seen them perform on their Instagram or online, or maybe in person, you've seen them, you'll know exactly what I mean. They've got such an incredible energy, stage presence, and sing songs that speak into the difference that Jesus makes to our lives. And I often say this at church whenever I'm hosting, but when you go to church and there is singing, worship, music, it's not Christian karaoke. It's not just a kind of way of getting through an awkward period of the service. There is something really powerful about singing songs to God. We call it worship, honouring God, looking to Him, realigning ourselves to Him, using our faith. And when we do it together, it is so powerful. The Bible speaks of this a lot, including Revelation 7 verse 9, which this song is inspired by. Alle, by For King and Country. Alle means praise. Alle from Alleluia. Yah means God. Praise God.
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0: That is the name of the tune from Peabod. And maybe you are feeling alone in your mind, feeling fog, a darkness, a heaviness on you. God will always find you. He never leaves you. He wants to be your place of safety as you invite him into your life. And I don't know if you've ever read the book, the chapter of Psalm 23 before. It's quite a famous piece of scripture. If you've got a Bible, can you go and grab it and have a read of it while we do our two-song fade-out? If you don't want to, that's absolutely fine. It's just my recommendation to you, particularly if that song struck a chord with you. But I want you to enjoy these next couple of songs for you. We call it the fade-out to help you take a moment to be you. Take a moment to rest. It's not a luxury, it's a necessity. Allow these songs to soothe you, to encourage you as you listen to the lyrics. We're starting off with Ben Compton, Take Your Time, and after that we'll hear from Johnny Henninger.
1: I've been in a rush. I just want to speed this thing up.

can't do this anymore.

Healer from Johnny Henninger, singing into the reality that we have a God in Jesus who heals, who's come to restore us, this broken world that we live, and we can invite him into our lives to do just that whenever and wherever. I hope you enjoyed our two-song fade-out this Wednesday evening. We'll do it again tomorrow with a couple of different songs. But on the way, after the latest news at 10 o'clock, we've got Origins. I'll see you tomorrow from 7. I hope you can join me then. Have a wonderful rest of your Wednesday. God bless.

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1: From the Sky News Centre at 10, officials in Nepal say more than 150 people have died after the country's border area was hit by flash floods. A 13-year-old girl is reported to be among at least 33 British citizens said to be missing. Footage shows walls of mud sweeping away buildings. One local journalist says it's like something out of the movies. Mona Sherpa from the charity Care Nepal says it's not the first time the region's experienced an extreme weather event.
2: The Rasuwa district is very much disaster-prone area. And then last year and even before that, several floods, flash floods, landslides has happened.
1: The owner of Facebook and Instagram's agreed to pay up to £12 billion to settle US claims its platforms harm children. Meta still denies designing features that get children hooked. A child's among two people who've died in a house fire less than a mile from the scene of a crash on Teesside on Saturday that killed seven people, including two officers. Police in Middlesbrough have made two arrests. Experts are urging households in Britain on standard variable tariffs to switch after a 4% rise in the energy price cap. A typical home will now pay around an extra £60 a year from October. Here's what shoppers in Northampton think.
3: It will be a worry when the winter comes.
4: They always blame it on the war. Everything goes up, doesn't it, all the time.
5: People that need electric for mobility scooters, for a simple thing as a kettle, can't afford it. So how are they going to live? And then that means they're going to go into hospital to get it.
1: Tim Curry, star of the Rocky Horror Picture Show, has died at the age of 80. He also played Rooster Hannigan in Annie. And Heroic Hearts overcame a red card to pull off a stunning penalty shootout victory away to Rapid Vienna and book their place in the Conference League. The Edinburgh club battled to a 2-2 draw. In the EFL Cup, there were wins for Tottenham, Everton and Newcastle. That's the latest. I'm Faye Rowland.
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6: Therefore, there is now no condemnation for those who are in Christ Jesus, because through Christ Jesus, the law of the Spirit who gives life has set you free from the law of sin and death. Romans 8:1-2.
0: This is Origins on UCB One.

NA. And that track is called Fear Not on UCB One. And hello, it's Dave Tanner with you, standing in for Bex and taking care of Origins for one night only. If you've never heard the program before, welcome along. You are in for a treat, a wonderful hour of inspiring Christian acoustic music from bands and artists who paint the most beautiful pictures with their songwriting. Now, I've got to confess, there are songs that you're going to hear tonight that I will also be hearing for the first time. I am new to this genre of music, so it's an adventure for me, and I'm so glad you can join me. Right now, a band called Three Ships and a song called Home.

perfect music as we wind down after a busy Wednesday. Hope you're doing okay. Maybe you've been travelling down south to Big Church Festival. Hopefully you remembered your wellies and other camping essentials, like obviously tea bags and Marmite. I mean, what else do you need? Maybe some toast. Bread, rather, not a toaster. Would you take a toaster camping? I imagine not. Anyway, it's Dave with you, waffling a bit, but delighted to be standing in for Bex today and taking care of her wonderful Origin show. Now, the next artist I'm going to play is called Olivia Farabau, who shot to fame on The Voice. You know, the show with the swizzle chairs. It was turkey twizzles, wasn't it? You know what I mean. She's originally from central Pennsylvania and spent nearly 10 years trying to pursue a country music career. However, an experience with illness really changed her. She received amazing healing from God, and she's changed her musical mission to focus entirely on making Christian music. Here's a lovely track from Olivia Farabau. It's called Sandy Feet on UCB One.

Olivia Farabaugh with Sandy Feet on UCB One, and you're listening to Origins. It's Dave standing in for Bex today. Of course, across the world, people mourning the passing of Dolly Parton, who has died at the age of 80. An amazing career spanning many decades, and of course, iconic songs that so many people love and sing. And she wasn't shy about talking openly about her Christian faith. Her grandfather was a preacher. In fact, she wrote a song about that. And yeah, I think she found her strength in her faith. So let's share one of the tracks on the UCB One playlist where she features alongside Blessing Offer. This is Somebody's Child. Rest in peace, Dolly Parton.

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1: What a wonderful band, Northwest Stories there, and that track is called All In. On UCB One, it's Dave Tanner steering the good ship Origins today, standing in for Bex. She's not feeling so well, but hopefully she'll be back on The Breakfast Show next week. In the meantime, lots of beautiful, relaxing acoustic music to share with you between now and 11 o'clock, including tracks from Eliza King and Daniel John. But now, from Arbor Season, this is Young Lovers.

Arbor Season with Young Lovers, a song all about the different stages of a relationship and the joys of sticking through the highs and lows. And when it comes to marriage, that's what you sign up for, isn't it? And it, you know, a wedding day is so different to the realities of marriage, from the stresses and strains of laundry and washing up and doing the school run and trying to provide for your family. But when you look back on all you've been through together, you can see the blessings of perseverance. You know, someone I quite admire was once asked if he had one regret about his marriage, and he says he wished he'd married his wife sooner, which I think is a beautiful tribute. This is Origins, and this is Eliza King.

You're listening to Origins on UCB One. Hopefully you're enjoying the music tonight. That was Eliza King and Longest Way Home, which she apparently wrote after a walk through the Lancashire countryside one afternoon back in May. And she said on her social media that God used it to speak so clearly to me about beauty, wonder, and slowing down long enough for him to rid my heart of its restlessness. And then she suggests, go for a walk. You might find God enjoys a ramble with you. Good advice. And don't forget, it's Blackberry season as well. So another reason to get out there.

His name is Daniel John, and that track is called Nomi. All part of Origins for your Wednesday night. It's Dave Tanner. I am sort of, you know, the caretaker for the program. It's normally Bex as well, who knows this music and speaks about it so well. I'm kind of blagging it this Wednesday night, so I do apologize. In fact, I don't even know how to pronounce the surname of this next artist, but I love this song from a guy called Ivan Thever. I hope I'm saying that surname correctly. If I'm not, I do apologize. But yeah, what a beautiful baritone voice. And Ivan, this wonderful singer-songwriter, basically spent the last year writing songs with his friend Mason in a cabin. And this track is stunning. It's Your Love on UCB One.

How good is that? Ivan Fever with It's Your Love on UCB One. Welcome to Origins. It happens every Wednesday night, usually with Bex, but it's Dave standing in for Bex today, playing some wonderful acoustic, relaxing music, hopefully creating an atmosphere that's helping you draw close to God tonight. Let's head to Canada now. Ontario, Canada, with a band of brothers. They're called Near the Open, and this is their song, Michigan.

since Michigan. Michigan from near the Open on UCB won its origins via Wednesday night. And from Ontario, that's where that band hark from, let's head down south to Florida and hear from an artist called Cade Byers, who loves to write songs all about Jesus. Recently been traveling around parts of Brazil, sharing his faith and his music. In fact, he's even been to the Amazon as well, meeting people who have never heard the gospel. This is his latest track. It's called Lighthouse on UCB1.

0: They say we...
1: Heather Suzanne and Ian Austin. That song is called Simpler Times on UCB One. We are wrapping up Origins for a Wednesday night. If you missed any of the music, you can listen back to the whole programme via the UCB Player app at your convenience. Thanks for having me on the show. It's been a lot of fun exploring a whole world of beautiful acoustic music from some amazingly talented Christian bands and artists. Lots of good songs after 11 o'clock, including Josiah Queen and Bay Turner lined up. But now, taking you to your news at 11, I'll leave you with Abe Parker and Crawl Back to Me. Good night, God bless, and I'll catch up with you soon.

Hi, I'm Esther Uppel from All Nations. Just like we need physical food for our daily living, we need God speaking to us, leading us. We need a union with Him in our daily living. Matthew 4 verse 4, Jesus answered, "It is written, man shall not live on bread alone, but on every word that comes from the mouth of God." I love what Jesus said, "I only do what I see my Father doing." John 5 verse 19. And just like we need to intentionally turn our hearts toward our husband or our wife in a relationship, we need to intentionally turn our hearts toward the Lord. And so I'm going to pray that God would give us a renewed love for Him and for His Word again by positioning ourselves at Jesus' feet on a daily basis and listening to His words that helps us to live a fruitful, peaceful life led by the Spirit.

there. My name's Mike. I'm a pastor and a poet from Watchet in Somerset. Do you want to walk? To walk with Jesus, to tread behind him, to stride alongside the standard bearer of living love. To follow, not hollow, not halfway or haphazard. Do you want to walk? Hear the call. Hear it. Jesus is here and he's not to be missed. This master advertising for apprentices, this leader, this lamb, this elemental, fundamental force of freedom is the antidote to fear and laced with grace. Will you follow? Do you want to walk? Because you can. You can stand and you can walk and stride and follow, and no hand can hold you back. Do you want to walk? Will you go and go again? Will you decide that even when today's now becomes tomorrow's then, that you will keep those boots tied? Do you want to walk? To make his mission your ambition? To lay it all down, sacrificing pride and preference and pattern? To lay down ideals and us and assertion for the sake of walking? Will you walk?

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1: From the Sky News Centre at midnight. Officials in Nepal say more than 150 people have died after the country's border area was hit by flash floods. At least 33 British citizens are missing. Footage shows walls of mud sweeping away buildings. One local journalist says it's like something out of the movies. Mona Sherpa from the charity Care Nepal says it's not the first time the region's experienced an extreme weather event.
2: The Rasuwa district is very much disaster-prone area. And then last year and even before that, several floods, flash floods, and landslides has happened.
1: The owner of Facebook and Instagram has agreed to pay up to £12 billion to settle US claims its platforms harm children. Meta still denies designing features that get children hooked, but has agreed to make changes to teen accounts. A child is among two people who've died in a house fire on Teesside, around a mile from where a crash on the A66 killed seven people, including two police officers. Police have arrested two men on suspicion of murder and aren't ruling out links to organised crime. Our North of England correspondent Shingi Marikes in Middlesbrough.
3: This is in the Grangetown area of Middlesbrough. Emergency services were called at around 5:23 a.m. this morning, and it's still a steady stream of activity. We've seen firemen going into the building. Police are also still here, and that's part of a continuing police presence in the area.
1: A typical home in Britain can expect to see variable energy bills rise by around £60 a year from October. The price cap has risen. Tim Curry, star of the Rocky Horror Picture Show, has died at the age of 80. The actor's other on-screen credits include Rooster Hannigan in the 1982 film Annie. In sport, Liverpool will host Tottenham in the third round of the EFL Cup as teams playing in Europe enter the competition. Spurs qualified by seeing off Charlton 5-1 earlier. That's the latest. I'm Daisy Steele.
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6: Bring the whole tithe into the storehouse, that there may be food in my house. Test me in this, says the Lord Almighty, and see if I will not throw open the floodgates of heaven and pour out so much blessing that there will not be enough room to store it. Malachi 3:13.
7: Sick of the devil feeding me them lies. I swear that I felt God on that Thursday night. Grabbed my hand and he held it tight. I've never felt that safe in my whole dang life. I've never

Shia Zamora and Please Don't Leave on UCB1. A very blessed welcome in. It is Brian Furr with you. You're on a Thursday edition of The Overnight Show, and I do hope your Wednesday was good. And right now, me and you are just going to relax into the night. In just a few moments, we're going to be chatting about movies and checking out any recommendations that we can be watching for the weekend. I've also got our Christine Kane teaching, do that right about 12:30. And further down the line, I've our night blessing and your UCB word for today. So plenty for you to enjoy as you go about your night and into those wee small hours of morning. Brian@ucb.co.uk, that's you can check in and say hello. And we're going to get into music with this. Alison Ide, now playing on UCB1.

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Johnny Swim and I'm All Right. You're on UCB1 through the night. It's Brian Furr with you. Now, on Thursdays, we like to go and take a trip to the small screen. Yes, one of the beauties of Netflix is that no matter what kind of film or maybe TV show you're looking for, whether you're in the mood for something uplifting, it could be a comedy, you can also search Christian movies. So let's take a look at a movie called The Unbreakable Boy. Yes, The Unbreakable Boy is a biographical drama based on the inspiring true story of Austin Lares. Now, this is a boy born with autism and brittle bone disease. Now, this story follows the family struggles, managing Austin's inexhaustible energy, frequent medical crisis, and also his schooling creates immense stress for the family. However, Austin's boundless optimism, joyful spirit, and unique outlook on life ultimately teach his parents and those around them the true meaning of unconditional love and resilience. It's called The Unbreakable Boy and it's now streaming on Netflix. And let me know if you do get a chance to watch it.

Lavender and Honest on Used to Be One. Through the night, it's Brian Farrell with you. Now, let's take a listen to new music on the playlist. And this next track is from a band who will be appearing at the big church festival this weekend. We can't wait for that. Here's the crew at For King and Country. This is What Have I Told You?

0: Jim, I'm Anash, and Reason on UCB One. Through the night, it's Brian Farr with you, just approaching 25 minutes past midnight. Thank you so much for keeping me company. Let's check in with our Christine Kane teaching. And this morning, Christine says, sometimes we can feel morbid about dying, but in fact, there is hope beyond the grave. You see, death means we can be with Jesus forever. Here's Christine.
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2: I'm speaking from the subject that I can't, but he can. I don't know if there's anyone besides me that has ever gotten to anything in life where you're like, I just can't do this. And I live in that realm most of the time. But here is the good yes. news that even if you can't, he can. And we don't need a God that can do just what we could do. We need a God that can do exceedingly abundantly above and beyond anything that we could ever ask, hope or think. So whatever impossible circumstance you are confronting right now, I want you to know that you're in a good place because you are poised for a miracle. God is the God of the impossible. Impossible is where God starts. Miracles are what God does. I believe that over the next few weeks, we are going to see miracles. People are going to be healed. I believe that the Holy Spirit, even right now, is touching you right there. And if you need healing on your body, why don't you just put your hand on that part of your body that needs healing? And I'm going to believe in the name of Jesus for the power of God to touch you and bring healing and restoration and wholeness to that part of your body in the name of Jesus Christ. I believe that relationships are going to be restored. I believe that children that are far away from God are going to come back into the purposes of God because God is in the miracle working business. Remember, I want you to write it down. You're going to hear this a lot, that impossible is where God starts. Miracles are what God does. I want you to go with me today to the book of Mark. I was just laughing because I'm actually recording this right here in Dallas, Texas, I love my Texan brothers and sisters, yes. But what I love is Americans speak very different to Australians. We, of course, speak the Queen's English. And so over here they say, Mark. It's like we say aunt and they say aunt. And I'm like, your aunt is not an ant. An ant is an ant. But anyway, so I have a lot of fun. So if for all of us colony people that are watching this in England and Australia and South Africa and Canada, this is the Queen's English. Okay, so here we go. Mark chapter 16. The Bible says, when the Sabbath was passed, Mary Magdalene, Mary the mother of James and Salom, bought spices so that they might go and anoint him. And very early on the first day of the week, when the sun had risen, they went to the tomb and they were saying to one another, who will roll away the stone for us from the entrance of the tomb? And looking up, they saw that the stone had been rolled back. It was very large. And entering the tomb, they saw a young man sitting on the right side, dressed in a white robe. And they were alarmed, as you would be. And he said to them, do not be alarmed. You seek Jesus of Nazareth, who was crucified. He has risen. He is not here. See the place where they laid him? But go, tell his disciples and Peter that he is going before you to Galilee. There you will see him just as he told you. And they went out and fled from the tomb. For trembling and astonishment had seized them. And they said nothing to anyone, for they were afraid. Whoa, what a story. Now, in Christian circles, we normally read this account of these three women going to the tomb around the time of Easter. The good news is, for a Christian, Easter is like every day because we live post-resurrection, which means Jesus Christ has risen from the dead. And that is good news that we have gone from death to life. And so I love to read this account as often as I possibly can. But here we are. It's a Sunday morning. Three chicks are making their way to the tomb. Now, the last time they saw Jesus was when he was hanging on the cross, crucified. What a gruesome sight that must have been after all of those illegal trials, after he had been beaten beyond recognition, his skin shed from him. And you know, they say that crucifixion is the most barbaric form of execution ever known to humanity. And so he was unrecognizable as he was on that cross and beaten and scoured and ripped and torn. And the last time they saw him was after he had said, it is finished. And it was all done. And they watched Joseph of Arimathea wrap him up in a linen cloth and place him in a tomb. And imagine when that stone was laid in front of that tomb, it signified the end, the death of a dream, the death of Jesus, the sealing of Jesus in the tomb. And this was the end of so many hopes and so many dreams for all of his followers who had believed at this point that this was the Messiah, and their spirits had been crushed. The very one that had given them purpose and dignity and value and vision, and he was dead. He was dead. So he died late on Friday afternoon. There was no time to prepare the body for burial. It was the Sabbath. And so now, the first moment that the women could go to prepare the body for burial, they were going to the tomb. They wanted to honor Jesus. So they got there right there at first light. Imagine how discouraged they were. Imagine how disheartened they were. There's not a lot going on. I doubt that they were talking a lot. I mean, they would have just been waiting for the Sabbath to pass so that they could just anoint his body and pay it some respect. I mean, it was the end of a dream. Their spirits had been totally crushed. And for them, this stone was the end of it all. You know, graveyards are not a place of great joy. Just a few months ago, I had to fly back to Australia. My mother had died on my 50th birthday, and I remember it'd been a while since I'd gone to a graveyard, and it's just there's not a lot of talking that happens in the midst of it. Tombs are not a place where you talk a lot. They're certainly not a place of hope. 30 years before that, I'd been in the same plot. My mother was buried right where my dad was, and when I was 19 years old, at my dad's funeral. And it brought up so many of those same emotions. And you just look at all of the tombstones. I'm watching my mum's coffin go into the ground, and you just think, wow, there's such a finality about it all. As you look along around the tombstones, it's a place of death. It's a place of lost dreams. I was looking at some of the tombstones around my mum and dad, and there were children there. I was just thinking of the angst of parents that had buried children. To me, that's the most unnatural thing in the world that you would do that. How many lost dreams were there? How many spouses were there? How many people? And often that's what happens at graveyards. That's what happens at tombs. They are a place of death, not life. And I love Mark's narrative, because out of all of the biblical narratives that explain this is the only one that really records the conversation of the women on the way to the tomb. Now, I doubt that they were talking a lot. You know, as we were going to the graveyard from the church after my mother's funeral, there's just silence. I mean, what do you say? You know, there's just that silence. I imagine it would have been the same for them. But they did get to one place where it dawned on them, and I really love this, because it's just like they suddenly realized, like, who will move the stone from the end? I mean, we're just like a chick to go like, okay, so we've got all of our spices and perfumes because we're going to anoint his body. It's like we can't even believe that we never got a chance to do that. He's been thrown in this tomb. And in front of the tomb is this huge stone that they estimate probably 20 people couldn't move it. It would have been it was hundreds of pounds. And so at least 20 men wouldn't be able to. So suddenly I'm imagining, as they've got all their stuff, they've gotten out of the place right there really early. They're like, suddenly not so. And then it's like, who's going to move the stone? Who's going to move it? I'm just like wondering what it would be like at that moment. Because it's a powerful question, because they came to this realization that between them and Jesus, there was this immovable object. They realize that this huge stone that would weigh several hundred pounds, that there is no way that either of these women could move this stone, that they thought, who is going to do? I wonder if you have ever been at a place where you've got an immovable stone between where you are and where you want to be. There are things that have kept all of us locked up in dead tombs in our life, metaphorically speaking. There have been things where we thought, you know what, there is no hope. This thing is over. It's like a stone has come and it has sealed the death of our hope, the death of dreams, the death of vision, the death of aspirations. And you're like, it is immovable. It is absolutely immovable. And we all face seemingly insurmountable obstacles in our life, where we think, you know what, how I've got a vision to get there, but between me and there, there's 100 stones. There is no way that I'm going to get there. It is absolutely impossible. And you know, our stones don't cover the entrance of a tomb in Jerusalem, but boy, our paths are blocked by fear. Our paths are blocked by doubt. Our paths are blocked by insecurity or shame or guilt or condemnation or unforgiveness or bitterness or offense or anger. It is amazing the stones that are there that go, I just cannot move forward because this thing is blocking my path.
1: 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That was Christine Kane. To find out more, visit christinekane.com.
0: And that's our Christine Kane teaching this morning. 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

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It's Brian Furrow with you. 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

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It's Brian Farr with you. Thank you so much for keeping me company. Now, this year, Used to Be is celebrating 40 years of being on air. Yes, four decades. 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

A reminder that God can be anywhere. Emily Faith and Parking Lots on UCB One. We're heading towards our 1 o'clock news this rather early Thursday morning, but don't go anywhere. After one, I'll have your night blessing and our UCB word for today. Your latest news is right after this.